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21: All right, let us, guy, I got to tell you, in Los Angeles, California, they have, they're in the midst of a record outbreak of the long since eradicated medieval disease, typhus, which is flea-borne. So there are a bunch of flea-bitten hoes out there in California, I think is the thing. A flea-borne outbreak of typhus, the medieval, deadly medieval disease, is spreading like wildfire because Democrats run the city of Los Angeles, and there are piles of homeless people laying on sidewalks, and they banned rat poisons, so now the rat population is 10 times what it was, and the fleas and the homeless people and the Democrats. Really, it's because of the Democrats. Let's go to the telephones. Let's go to Carlo, calling from Arlington, Virginia. Carlo, you're on the Chris Plant Show.
22: Hi, Chris. Thanks for taking my call.
21: Yeah, man.
22: I heard you talking about the people on food stamps with these expensive cars.
21: Yeah.
22: My father used to do the grocery shopping, and he was a waiter at Martin's Tavern, and my mother was a waitress. He would see people paying with food stamps and getting in Cadillacs, and I saw it myself. And I had an argument with somebody on Facebook. They told me that absolutely does not happen. Of course it does.
21: Right. Yes, well, people are free to believe whatever they want to believe. But Democrats live in a world of suspended disbelief. They take whatever the party says. The lie told 1,000 times becomes the truth. Right, Carlo? Your father was
22: a
21: waiter at...
22: I told my friend that yesterday.
21: Your father was a waiter at Martin's Tavern.
22: That's correct.
21: The world-famous Martin's Tavern in Georgetown, Washington, D.C. Very cool. That's great. Well, right, and like a normal person, he's counting his money, he's going to the store, and he's careful about what he buys. And then the illegal alien with food stamps, what kind of, what did he drive away in? Cadillac?
22: Cadillacs. I saw it several times. And a guy on Facebook told me, absolutely, it does not happen. But, you know, Democrats have mental illness, as you say all the time.
21: Yeah, man. Yeah. Good stuff, Carlo. I gotta tell you, there's a lot of crazy out there. We've got to get the truth out there.

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19: I just started planning for the Kentucky Derby on Saturday. Maybe a party, a few people over. Not a big party, just a few people for the Kentucky Derby. Might be a good way to go. In the meantime, let's go to the telephones, Michael. Let's go to Steve, calling from Bethany Beach, which is in Delaware. And Joe Biden might be dragging a 6-ounce lawn chair next to Steve. Steve, you're on the Chris Plant Show.
20: I love your show, Chris, and I love you on Newsmax, too. But the reason for my call today, last couple of days, I've seen on my Facebook page that from back in 1995, a young businessman in New York City saved the day for all the World War II veterans 50 years after the fact. He stroked a check for $200,000 and saved the parade that they weren't going to have. Got a bunch of his affluent friends and raised another $300,000. And Donald J. Trump saved the day and had the parade to celebrate the 50 years after World War II ended. And he never gets any credit for any of the good stuff he does, whether it's save him thousands and thousands and millions of dollars in the ice skating rink that he single-handedly did for like $300,000 or some ridiculously low amount of money.
19: Yep.
20: And certainly the First Lady used to always be lobbying and working fundraising for the boys clubs in New York City. They've done so many great things.
19: Well, but they're not Democrats, so...

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2: A Democrat member of the House of Representatives from Massachusetts, one of those six states where there are no Republican representatives, even though they have about 40% of the voting population. Zero seats in the House of Representatives because communists. And Seth Moulton was with his pals on CNN and Aaron Burnett. And listen to this. He believes that the Secretary of War, Pete Hegseth, might have to be executed, might have to be killed by these guys in the state, these communists who murder everybody. That he's not Trotsky, you know, the Secretary of War, Pete Hegseth, but says blowing up drug trafficking boats out of Venezuela is just like Nazis in World War II. Here we go. And the Pete Hegseth might have to be executed.
3: There's been press reporting on some of these individuals who've been killed who are clearly not war criminals. And on top of that, we then have
2: criminals.
3: The strike where they
2: They're
3: came
2: drug
3: back
2: traffickers.
3: And hit it again, a double tap, just purely to kill these survivors who were clinging to wreckage. You know, it's interesting, Aaron, another historical analogy. Back in World War II, the Allies tried Nazi submarine captains for doing this exact same thing. And guess what the conclusion was? They got executed. Listen to that, Mr. Secretary.
2: See, there you go. Democrat congressman from Massachusetts, Seth Moulton. Listen to that, Mr. Secretary. You're a Nazi U-boat captain, and we're going to have to execute you. Like it's World War II and you're a war criminal because the Democrats. Just amazing people. Yeah, he's from Massachusetts. 36% Republican votes, zero Republicans in the House of Representatives. I think they're stealing.
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24: From ABC News, I'm Chuck Sievertson. An agreement's reached, say President Trump and Iran. It's not a deal that resolves Iran's nuclear issues, a major reason for the war. Mr. Trump announcing on social media the immediate lifting of the U.S. Navy blockade of the Strait of Hormuz oil shipping route. Also writing that the strait isn't opening until the signing of the deal next Friday. Mines have to be cleared, says the president. Iran's National Security Council says the war on all fronts, including Lebanon, will end immediately and permanently starting tonight. It says negotiations for a final agreement will be postponed until after the U.S. fulfills its obligations. ABC's Martha Raddatz in Jerusalem.
25: This followed a day of uncertainty after Israel struck Hezbollah targets in Beirut, prompting outrage from the president. At least three people were killed and six others wounded in the strikes, according to the Lebanese civil defense. Israel insisting this was retaliation against Hezbollah. Iran's chief negotiator responding to the strikes, calling it proof that the U.S. lacks commitment, saying the bad cop, good cop game is outdated.
24: If the strait doesn't open, it means high gasoline prices, says Bob McNally, head of Rapidan Energy Group.
26: It would be really bad news for the American economy, the global economy, for our consumers, if we don't get a deal and Hormuz remains closed through the summer.
24: President Trump will travel tonight to a G7 summit in Evian, France, a large demonstration near the site of the summit in nearby Geneva today. Switzerland and France say they are mobilizing troops to ensure security. At the White House tonight, a $60 million sponsor-covered UFC cage fight. Mr. Trump has a long friendship with UFC's chief and owns stock in its parent company. The Russians have launched a massive overnight missile attack at Ukraine's capital, says the mayor. You're listening to ABC News.
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24: 12 people were killed in the crash of a small plane outside Butler, Missouri Sunday morning while taking off from the local airport to go skydiving.
4: The plane took off and then at that point it went down. We're not sure exactly anything beyond that.
24: Bates County Sheriff Chad Anderson.
4: Yeah, it absolutely is a call nobody wants to have on any day. And, you know, we just want to reassure the public that there's nothing criminal that we can see.
24: Federal safety investigators are looking into it. A daredevil adventurer known as the Spider-Man of Yemen is dead. Officials say while attempting to climb vertical rock faces without safety equipment, he lost his grip and fell into a volcano crater 393 feet down. He was 30. Rescue teams recovered the body. Thinking about family, one of the stars of the New York Knicks' first NBA championship in 53 years, ABC's Trevor Ault spoke to Most Valuable Player Jalen Brunson in San Antonio.
5: What does it mean to you to get to experience this with your dad alongside you?
6: The world. But to be able to do this with him, I would not trade it for anything.
24: His dad's assistant, Knicks coach, Rick Brunson. Knicks center, Carl Anthony Towns.
6: When the adrenaline and the cheers subside, I wish I had a chance to hug my mother in this. But I know that she's here with me. She's giving me the hug. Energy never dies.
24: There'll be a ticker tape parade in New York for the Knicks on Thursday, and a ceremony at City Hall. Chuck Sievertson, ABC News.
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21: You know, when Wemby, the star player for the San Antonio Spurs, reflects clearly anti-American ideations by folding his arms for the Star Spangled Banner, or not coming out at all, or blowing off the media, because I guess his tender years, he's 22 years old, is going to be the face of the NBA, they think, for years to come. In the NBA, Adam Silver doesn't want him talking much, because when he opens his mouth as a Muslim, growing up in France is probably not good for this country. It's not good for marketing. As MJ said, Michael Jordan often said that he sells sneakers to Republicans too. And so if Wemby wishes our country ill, I'm especially happy the Knicks won. And secondly, the behavior of the Knicks fans after those victories is despicable. To loot stores, injure police, set ablaze school buses, beat people up who wear a Spurs jersey. And then Mamdani responds to some of it using Arabic as a language. Are you kidding me? If somebody had told you or me after 9/11 that within a generation, New Yorkers would select a socialist Muslim born in Africa, a citizen for 7 years, with friendly ties to Hamas, Hezbollah, and radical leftists, would be elected mayor of New York City? Would you believe that? Impossible. It's not possible, but it's real. Our major cities are controlled by individuals like Karen Bass.

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11: Well, let's continue. Of course, Joshua Phillip is an award-winning journalist and investigative reporter at the Epic Times, host of Crossroads, a news and analysis program on Epic TV, which I love. And first of all, Joshua Phillip, welcome again to the Bill Cunningham Show. And first of all, you got a posting here about Communist Red China that we don't keep much track of. Of course, Xi Jinping's visit with Kim Jong-un. He's solidifying power. There's a big powwow between him and Putin is done. The powwow between him and Trump, et cetera. And although I care deeply about the Chinese people, I'm sure you do also. But your column points out that instead of going toward economic development, instead of capitalistic ideas, having a larger middle class in China, they're taking a different approach. Can you explain that to the American people?
12: Yeah, and this is often very misunderstood when it comes to what communism is. Because, you know, a lot of people say, well, doesn't China, you know, engage in businesses? Don't they have, a functioning economy? They're not communist, obviously. I'd say it's a fundamental misunderstanding of the nature of communism. What the CCP practices is what they call it socialism with Chinese characteristics. They also call it state capitalism. And so what is state capitalism? It comes from Vladimir Lenin shortly after the Bolshevik Revolution, where he declared, how can we advance to communism if we fear the stage of socialism? And he described socialism as the state capitalist monopoly, which is what communism is when practiced by government, because communism technically would be the negation of systems. It can't exist as a government. When it's practiced by government, it is socialism. And so state capitalism means the state has seized the means of production. You have state-owned enterprises as kind of the bulwark of the industries. And socialism with Chinese characteristics in China means, effectively, if you run a business and it grows beyond a certain level, like over, I believe, it used to be 50 employees, you have to have a Chinese Communist Party branch. You have to have communist, your employees have to join the CCP. You need to, of course, if you're part of the CCP, you have to attend study sessions.

0: If it happens in Northern Nevada, we're on it.
1: Sparks Fire received a call here at the Nugget parking garage. Reference a victim down.
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13: Bill Cunningham, the great American. So much going on when it comes to oil. When everyone drives through anywhere in their hometown, you'll see the price of gasoline. Right here in Cincinnati, for example, it's about $3.95 a gallon. Other parts of the country, much more expensive. And media considers it to be almost like a report card on the Trump administration. So much is happening now in the Middle East. We'll see how things develop. But Steve Malloy is the Senior Energy and Environmental Legal Institute Fellow. He's an expert on all things when it comes to energy. And once again, Steve Malloy, welcome to the Bill Cunningham Show. And first of all, one of the hot issues in energy today are these data centers that are popping up all over the place. And first of all, tell the American people, what is the purpose of these? And secondly, why do so many, especially politicians, oppose it? Give me a full report.
14: Well, Bill, thanks for having me back. So data centers are really vital to our economy right now. You know, everybody likes to use their devices, and it takes a lot of computing power. And, you know, the data centers provide that power. And, of course, we need to power the data centers. We need to give them the electricity they need. It's a huge energy user. It's really the future. AI is an incredible technology. I mean, you know, they're souped up Google searches. You know, instead of wasting your time on Google trying to find what you're looking for, you can use an AI system to find exactly what you want. And so they're going to be a great benefit to everyone. But, you know, there is some pushback against data centers. You know, we've developed this sort of NIMBY, not in my backyard, mentality over the past 30 years. And, you know, I urge people to remember that, you know, America didn't become great with NIMBY in mind. You know, we do need the data centers. They got to go someplace. We do need, we need to reindustrialize America. Those manufacturing facilities are going to need to go someplace. They're going to require energy. They're going to require water. In the case of data centers with big tech, you know, big tech, I think they like to do things on the cheap. They're going to have to make some compromises. Communities are going to have to make some compromises. We're going to have to work out deals. We're going to have to get these things built because we can't be the world's lone global superpower without AI or, you know, industrial facilities.
13: And I would think these data centers are the future. I watched Mark Zuckerberg do an interview recently and said he reminds me of livery stables and the whole industry about horses. And that when the Model T and the Model A came down the street, people thought, oh, my God, that's going to destroy the industry of horses and grain and black and those who shoe horses and all the rest. And he said, no, it created the automobile industry, which people at the time thought, who's going to buy a car? Who's going to do that? I got a great horse.

0: And he said, well, he said, all of a sudden, there's more jobs in the automobile industry than ever was in the livery system and the horse industry. And he said the same thing with AI. In fact, Mark Zuckerberg said, you know, what's going to happen? There'll be more jobs because of AI. There's a fear. I don't know if you've seen some of these commencement addresses a couple of weeks ago in which the speaker was talking about AI centers, the graduates, these are college kids who probably can't compute anyway, but they were booing commencement speakers saying, AI, that's terrible. It's going to destroy the economy. Is that true?
1: Yeah, no. I mean, well, ultimately, no one knows what the future is, but the history of technology is that it has provided more jobs and more wealth and improved our standard of living. I like Zuckerberg's attitude more than I do Musk's. Musk says, oh, AI is going to, help us reduce the number of hours we work every week. Well, I don't know if you want that. Idle hands are the devil's play. But I'm confident that AI just enhances the ability to do so much more. It's going to change jobs around, just like the internet has changed jobs around. And, we don't need, I live in Washington, D.C. We used to have these annoying bike messengers carting documents back and forth. It was very dangerous. Now we just, make a PDF and you can email it, right? And it makes you more productive because you can do more things. I wouldn't fear the job loss. I don't think that's it. But people just generally have to realize that technology is moving us forward, whether we like it or not. And we got to learn to make the best of it. And, for the most part, technology has been great. You can't stop it.
0: No.
1: Other people are adopting it. We've got to learn to compete. I mean, I know people feel unsettled by it, but
0: yes,
1: this is what life is all about.
0: Well, I mean, the livery system and the Model T, as far as water, for some reason, Tony Bender tells me that water is necessary for AI data centers, which is why Ohio, for example, we have more water flying by Cincinnati every minute. Trillions of gallons of water that simply goes into the Mississippi River and out to the Gulf. And so Ohio is kind of the epicenter along the Mississippi-Ohio River. There's more water here we can ever use. I often said, let's build pipelines and take all this water out west. But that's a different issue. And so Ohio is having county townships are fighting like crazy, and people fear this. In fact, one community has a data center already, and there's a constant hum. Now, you can be a mile away, and you hear a hum, and there's a fear you're going to get leukemia, lymphoma, all that kind of stuff. So what can you tell me about, first of all, is that a legitimate fear that there's a hum that you can constantly hear? Could you put them 5 miles away from anybody? And the 10,000 jobs created, 5,000 permanent jobs. We have more water coming down the Ohio River we could ever use in anyone's lifetime. And so why do these centers need so much water? And secondly, why not put them 5 miles away from any human being?
1: Okay. Well, so look, I think big tech is doing an absolutely lousy job at siting and negotiating with communities and building these data centers. And I mean, they're doing such a ham-fisted job that people will just, will complain about anything, and then they're caught flat-footed, and it's just, it's bad for everybody. Big tech has got to do a much better job, providing water. They got plenty of, big tech has so much money.
0: Yeah.
1: They can provide their own water. They can provide their own power. These things can be done. If they have to burden the community, then they ought to contribute to the community, cut a deal. As to the hum, who knows?
0: Well, I don't.
1: I don't have a data center near me, so I couldn't tell you. People complain about the hum from windmills, and leftists who are behind all these, mostly what's behind the any data center crowd, and of course, communist Chinese are funding them as well. They're perfectly okay with the hum from windmills.
0: Yeah. And they're fine with killing tens of millions of birds every year with the windmills.
1: Yeah.
0: I mean, that tens of millions of species are being eliminated. I thought they cared about Mother Nature. On a different issue, I want to get on to the Middle East and the Straits of Hormuz because, Steve Malloy, you're the expert on energy. But first of all, it just appears to me like the communist red Chinese are funding so much nefarious activities in this country, including the marijuana grow sites, including 100,000 Chinese students, including the fact that you have to partnership with Chinese companies to do business in China. Also, there's no legal system in China. There's no sense of suing somebody. There's no sense of discrimination. The vicious treatment of women and girls in China. You can imagine what happens to a 14-year-old girl in China when there's no sexual harassment stuff going on. So China is funding the opposition. Now, there's useful idiots everywhere who will pick up the cause. When one cause evaporates or goes away, you got to find some other cause, and the cause is data centers. And so who's funding, and I'm sure many people involved in the movement here in America are well-intended. They're probably 60, 70 years old, multicolored hair, they have metal in their nose, and they have all the answers. But, as far as who's funding the opposition, showing up at trustee meetings, explain that to the American people.
1: Well, Kevin O'Leary, who, on Shark Tank, he's trying to build a data center. I think it's in California. He claims to have evidence that Communist China is behind it. And I don't doubt that. Communist China is behind a lot of nefarious activities in our country, as you pointed out. I know Communist China has been funding green groups to wreck our economy. And no doubt they're behind the marijuana industry. I've read articles about it. And, their idea is just to there's no other word for it than wreck our society, degrade it. They cause controversy. They cause political division. They contribute to it because they benefit from it. I'm kind of disappointed in the Trump administration because we know this is happening.
0: Yes.
1: Chinese national in America is really a spy.
0: Right. Everyone.
1: They don't let you come to America without holding your family hostage and expecting you to do your duty to, the Communist Party of China.
0: Absolutely.
1: So what's the Trump administration doing on this? Well, Donald Trump wants to bring more Chinese students. What?
0: I don't get it. Don't understand it. But as for the colleges, yeah. They pay full freight. But these are mini spies, and you have to do with it. There's Chinese police stations in America that police the Chinese nationals here to make sure they toe the company line. We have little time remaining. Steve Malloy, talk to me about the Middle East right now. The bombing, the missiles are flying. The Straits of Hormuz maybe are not shut down. The Trumpster said there's 250,000 barrels of oil that come through at nighttime with the lights off, and we got missiles going back and forth. We have Venezuela almost online right now. We can sell oil, gasoline all over the world through America and Venezuela. We get less than 5% of our oil from the Middle East. No big deal to us. It's more than made up for because of what Trump did in Venezuela. China's got to be hurting. Just give me an overview. Assuming the Straits of Hormuz are shut for the next few weeks, what happens to the economy in the world?
1: Well, look, the shutdown of the Strait of Hormuz has taken offline about 20% of global oil production. And however you slice it, we cannot make that up that fast. That's why oil prices are so high. So I'm all for President Trump, what he's doing with Iran. He just needs to do it faster because the politics of this are not good.
0: No.
1: And they're not going to improve no matter how much you and I talk about it. So he's got to finish it off fast. Now, of course, the Iranians, they want to get into the World Cup. They think Trump, is not going to bomb them during the World Cup. And then, of course, we'll be into election season. And I mean, this is a really hot issue in America. Prices are high. People don't like it. I think people should stop whinging about it because we can't let these, fanatics have a nuclear weapon. But on the other hand, Trump has to finish it off. And I realize they're fanatics and you can't deal with them. Stop talking about a deal. There's no deal to be cut. These people just need to be killed. And, I'm sorry. That's just the reality.
0: And Steve Malloy, I would say this, that they're suicidal, homicidal, and genocidal. And the RG over there is not going to say, you know what, let's strike a deal. We want to live in peace. Give us back our $100 billion that's held all over the world. We want to live normal lives. That is not the Revolutionary Guard. They are true believers who want to kill Jews, kill Christians, kill Americans, kill Europeans, because the 12th Imam is about to arise from some cave in Ulm. And when he does that, Armageddon has arrived. And they want to be at the forefront of killing everybody in some nuclear catastrophe so they all meet God Almighty. Now, if that's their version of religion, so be it. But I don't think you can negotiate. It's like saying Adolf Hitler has left Germany. Let's put someone else in charge of the Nazis. It's going to be okay. That's not the way it works. And so assuming this thing continues for a while, I think the world economy is in trouble. I think America is going to have difficulties. But somehow this thing's got to be brought to a conclusion by the 4th of July. I mean, the World Cup is underway. And at this point, we have a crisis everywhere. But well, we got to run, but one last thought about these suitcase nukes. I see Zuckerberg and other talking about having nuclear technology of such a character, much like those on U.S. submarines, is 100 times stronger. Is that also the future? They have these suitcase nukes funding projects all over America?
1: Well, I mean, you talk about small modular reactors. Yeah, I mean, we've had these very small modular reactors on naval ships for 60 years. They work great, never an accident. We should be using them more to generate electricity, but of course you can't because environmentalists hate radiation, the thought of a nuclear power. And although the Trump administration is for the nuclear industry, there's two problems. The Trump administration has not yet redone the fraudulent radiation protection standards we have. They're way too stringent. And of course, the nuclear industry, instead of de-scarifying nuclear power, has been promoting nuclear power through global warming. So, they need to listen more to me and you.
0: Yeah, the best form of energy is nuclear, but because of Three Mile Island and the meltdown with Jane Fonda in that movie with Jack Lemmon, all of a sudden people said we can't have that, and so now and we can't have coal, we can't have gasoline and oil. That's carbon. We can't do that. We love windmills that kill birds. That's wonderful. A few solar panels made in China. That's great stuff right there. In fact, I think the environmental movement like us all to go back to the dark ages and live different lives. But lastly, Steve Malloy, the fact of the matter is we need data centers in such a way that's got to double and triple American electrical output. And without that, we're going to go backwards in time, and we can't do that. Well, Steve Malloy, we got to run. Thanks for coming on.
1: All right, Bill. And, thank you very much.
0: You're a fountain of great information. Oh, let's continue with more. Thank you. Let's continue with more. So all I can say is that I get it, that when you hear a hum constantly in your neighbor, that's a bad thing. But somehow we have to move forward. And I trust those who are the capitalists involved in this thing to make sure that it has great products for the average American.
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0: Hi, Billy Cunningham, the Great American. Thanks for listening tonight. Quite consequential. I don't know if parts of New York City is still burning after those wonderful Knicks fans. Burned down school buses, looted businesses, turned over police cars, and injured a couple dozen cops. Hope they get their druthers. Mamdani, in response, put out some press release in Arabic. Don't get it. Don't understand it. By the way, the great majority of Knicks fans are not responsible for the criminals within their midst. Just as I often say, I think you would agree, the face of America crime is a black young male face. But the great majority of young black males have nothing to do with crime. And so somehow, whether the Knicks organization has decried the violence outside of Madison Square Garden, I guess earlier this morning, about 1, 2 o'clock in the morning, and they should. So as we started tonight, the president announced about 5 or 6 hours ago that we have a deal. He's on his way tomorrow morning to France in order to meet with the G7 and kind of get things done. It was announced by Prime Minister of Pakistan, Shahbaz Sharif, that a former signing ceremony would take place Friday in Switzerland, we think Geneva, and that there'll be numerous world powers will be there. As I think the Revolutionary Guard, who's ever in charge of that murderous regime, the Nazis of our time, the real Nazis, ought to be in Switzerland to sign the deal. So whoever they happen to send can't say, well, that they didn't represent us. There was a press release today from the Iran Supreme National Security Council confirming they had a deal, an MOU, a Memorandum of Understanding. That becomes, during the next 60 days, more real. And I'll believe it when I see it. You got to give the president on his birthday, June 14th, he's turned 80 today, great props for going the extra mile to try to have peace instead of war. And he always gets great credit in my mind. We'll see what happens on Friday. Bibi, Benjamin Netanyahu, wants to meet with the president after the G7 sometime Wednesday or Thursday, because Israel is sick and tired of getting, since April 15th, 2,400 rockets and drones have been sent by Iranian proxies Hezbollah out of Lebanon into northern Israel, and that cannot continue. And so if that happened in America, you can imagine our response. So Benjamin Netanyahu is a little bit at odds right now with Donald Trump. We'll see what happens down the road. But I stand with Israel, and I certainly stand with the United States of America. And all I can say for the Donald is happy birthday tonight. Especially also want to thank Jeff Cruer for coming on to give us perspective on the Austin Metcalf family facing threats and financial strain as Carmelo Anthony fundraising continues. The fundraising for his defense team was grifting by the family who used the money for illicit purposes. And I'm told in Texas and the IRS are looking into all the money spent by the Anthony family instead of on his defense. Thanks for listening. Bill Cunningham, the great American, live with you every Sunday night.
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32: From ABC News, I'm Chuck Sievertson. There's a deal between the U.S. and Iran that is headed for a signing ceremony next Friday, but it's not the big deal that means a big deal. It's announced on social media. ABC News Chief Global Affairs Correspondent Martha Raddatz.
33: President Trump hosting the deal with the Islamic Republic of Iran is now complete. Congratulations to all. I hereby fully authorize the toll-free opening of the Strait of Hormuz and simultaneously herewith authorize the immediate removal of the United States naval blockade. Ships of the world, start your engines. Let the oil flow.
32: But President Trump writing, because mines have to be cleared, the strait remains closed until next Friday's signing. U.S. official tells ABC News that because of that, the blockade is still in effect until then. Iran's National Security Council says the war on all fronts, including Lebanon, will end immediately and permanently. It says negotiations for a final agreement, which includes nuclear issues, will be postponed until after the U.S. fulfills its obligations. Bob McNally, head of Rapidan Energy Group.
34: We've lost well over a billion barrels of oil in the world market. And the world market is what matters for the United States and for someone paying for gasoline at the pump. Because we may be the biggest producer and exporter, but what we pay at the pump depends on that global market.
32: The G7 Economic Summit in Evian, France, starting Monday, will include President Trump. At the White House Sunday night, a $60 million sponsor-covered UFC cage fight. Mr. Trump has a long friendship with UFC's chief and owns stock in its parent company. More than 1,000 flights were canceled Sunday and 9,500 more delayed, primarily due to bad storms. Dallas and New York hit the hardest. The Russians have launched a massive overnight missile attack at Ukraine's capital, Kyiv. 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
32: Several people were killed in the crash of a small plane outside Butler, Missouri, Sunday morning. It crashed after taking off from the local airport to go skydiving, under investigation.
7: There's nothing we really can say to make it better. We just pray for them and their loved ones and their friends and their family.
32: Bates County Sheriff Chad Anderson, 12 dead. Palestinian deaths from the Israel-Hamas war are now over 73,000, says Gaza's health ministry. Israeli military operations continue despite a stalled ceasefire since October. A fourth shark attack off Australia in recent weeks. The swimmer in critical condition. Agriculture Minister Tara Moriarty of New South Wales.
8: Nothing is off the table in terms of how we deal with sharks going forward, but I'm particularly interested in further advice on how we can expand the use of technology, which means we can spot sharks sooner and get beaches closed and keep people safer.
32: For the first time, the New York Knicks will get a parade for their NBA championship.
9: Everyone always called us trash. It was always the Knicks are trash, Knicks are trash. What happened now?
10: We are finally
9: we got champions!
10: Champions!
11: I'm feeling ecstatic right now. Amazing. It's a great feeling to finally get a championship after so many years.
32: Mayor Zoran Mamdani says Thursday will be a ceremony at City Hall and then a ticker tape parade. Neither their 1973 nor 1970 NBA titles were celebrated with a parade. Chuck Sievertson, ABC News.
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13: How often do you stop to wonder whether you should share something that's revealing, maybe even embarrassing, with a partner, a friend, or even your boss? In her new book called Revealing, The Underrated Power of Oversharing, behavioral scientist Leslie John says doing just that can help you deepen relationships that are vital to your life. We need people to trust us in order to get things like love, friendship, and career success. That's what she told us. When you make yourself vulnerable by revealing something sensitive, it does make other people trust you. In turn, when you ask someone to reveal something about themselves, showing that interest will generally lead someone to like you more. Why? Because people like to be asked about themselves, she says. It also signals that they are discriminating and choosy, but in a good way. I'm Dr. Sanjay Gupta, helping you live a better life.
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0: Gary McNamara and Eric Harley talk about everything from politics to social issues and news of the day. Whether you're up late or you're just starting your day, welcome to the show. From the Relief Factor Studios, this is Red Eye Radio.
1: All across America, we are Red Eye Radio. He is Eric Harley, and I'm Gary McNamara. Good morning.
2: Hello.
1: Hey. I just was reading here. The show's intro interrupted my reading.
2: It did? What were you reading?
1: I was reading John Fund from National Review.
2: Yeah.
1: California's election system is a disgrace. And just writing here, this because people don't know this. California has deliberately slowed down ballot counting to accommodate its chaotic expansion of mail-in voting. The Washington Post editorial board calls the Golden State in this regard a national embarrassment. The New York Times sighs that California's elections are in the pre-telegraph era. The system is indeed a designed mess. A voter can return a ballot in any county in California, no matter which county that voter is registered in. A decade ago, California legalized ballot harvesting, which allows anyone to collect and deliver a limitless number of mail-in ballots, which increases the risk of fraud or coercion. The state mails ballots to all registered voters, 23.2 million of them. Ballots received by officials up to 7 days after the election day are counted.
2: Wow.
1: Tom Del Becerro, a former GOP state chairman, told me that he has received 4 duplicate ballots at his address and that his neighbors often get ballots for people who no longer live there. A lawsuit against California's Secretary of State by the nonprofit organization Judicial Watch claims that there are 873,000 people on the state's voter registration rolls who have moved or died or who don't have an address but are still getting ballots. In 2024, a previous Judicial Watch lawsuit had forced Los Angeles County to remove 1.2 million inactive voter registrations. Then there's the issue of signature verification. LA uses machine scanners to compare signatures on mail-in ballots to all the signatures in a voter's registration file. Mm. In California, each county sets its own threshold for ballot authorization. Ballots that meet or exceed it are automatically approved and rarely get a manual review. Sometimes even ballots that are initially rejected or flagged for scrutiny can be cured if the voter corrects any faults. Moreover, a voter who claims to be able to sign can make a mark instead. A witness is then supposed to sign below. However, a former Los Angeles election official admitted to me that no address for a witness is requested and that witness signatures are not verified. And that's it. You know, when you look at the voter ID and everything else, Republicans should be pounding on it.
2: Oh, my gosh,
1: They should be pounding on it. I know the Department of Justice is looking into it. I know that there's a referendum, you know, the referendum for voter ID, is, as he had mentioned in the article, I didn't read that part of it, apparently there, you know, for November. But when you have no voter ID, that's it right there. Right there is where you've got to focus and say, look how long it takes. Cause everybody knows what an embarrassment it is. And the Supreme Court might come in and nix the, taking ballots after Election Day, by the way, too.
2: Yeah.
1: Supreme Court might come in on that
2: right.
1: one. It looks
2: right.
1: like, you know, who knows how they were thinking, but it looks like, was it Roberts? I forgot who it was who said, it's why they call it Election Day.
2: That was it. Roberts or Gorsuch? It was one of the two.
1: One of the two. One of them said, well, it's called Election Day for a reason.
2: Right. Well, you know, because you could extrapolate it out 7 days. Well, why just 7 days? 7 days is not long enough for me. I need more time than 7 days to get it to you. You can make excuse after excuse. If it's not in, it's not in. It doesn't count, period.
1: And as he writes here, it's clear that California has a system that favors flexibility at the cost of certainty, reliability, and efficiency. Every other state manages to count its votes in a somewhat timely manner. said California Congressman Kevin Cowley, an independent who sits in the House with the GOP. California's inability to completely handle the basic administration of democracy is embarrassing. It also indicates why our state has so many other problems. But the fact is, because it takes so long, and because of no voter ID, and because of the rampant ballot harvesting, there's no confidence in that system.
2: No. No.
1: There's no. Now, do I think it would make a difference? Do I think that that Hilton or Platt have a chance in hell of ever holding office? No, but I thought that before everything that has happened now.
2: But if, you know,
1: because the people that are left in California, what you have to understand is this has been going on for a long time. The high prices have been there for a long time. The people of the majority of voters in California, they're getting exactly what they want. Same in New York.
2: Mm-hmm.
1: I'm beyond the thing that there's this secret, you know, that the fraud is so great that no Republican votes are being counted. Is there fraud? Of course there is.
2: Well, you know, again, them cheating in California in order to favor the Democrats is, sorry, it's like, you know.
1: Or rigging, some, whatever you want to
2: know,
1: call it.
2: It is not, you know, because that's the whole idea. Even if you got voter ID in California, you know, you get voter ID in California, how much is it going to change? It'd be funny if it changed drastically. If you have this, you know, if you change the entire system to where it was should be, I suspect zero would change, and it's not going to change in our lifetime. But it doesn't matter. The Democratic Party, they're the ones screaming, Trump is a threat to democracy. You're telling me this isn't?
1: And Democrats in California want to do everything to ensure that the possibility of the chances of fraud is the greatest that they can possibly make it, because they believe it will go in their direction.
2: Well, because
1: otherwise,
2: you know,
1: voter ID, that's why the public sees it. And, you know, even the Democratic Party, landslide numbers of Democrats want voter ID. California doesn't. If you don't want voter ID, there's only one reason you don't want it.
2: Because you want cheating. You want, and this is what it comes down to, is that, all right, so let's see, they see a red district, and that red district gets close, right? It's about to turn blue. Well, you might change a seat or two through cheating. It's the state itself is going to be blue, but there are still one or two red districts in California, and that makes a big difference. Think about it. It's, you don't have to go through the whole, you know, redrawing the district lines and cracking and packing of redistricting. You don't have to do that anymore. It's, you know, for the, or and if you don't have voter ID, it's not necessary, because you can encourage and their system that allows 7 days. Well, why not keep the polls open for 7 days later than election day? I mean, how far you want to take it?
1: Yeah, it's and so the taking so long just adds to the perception of an election being rigged. Not wanting voter ID, the ballot harvesting, allowing, not doing it where they can take care of it on election day with all the mail in ballots counted as they are in the vast majority of every state, the perception of fraud can be just as bad as actual fraud, or the perception of fraud, or putting in policies that encourage fraud, you can't sell to the American public. But I think the other thing is, look, when you look at what, you know, for example, what Hilton and Bianco have, it's roughly about 30%, which is roughly where California is. Mm-hmm. I mean, it basically matches all the polls, basically matches the polls out there. You have a state that that I saw the other day. It's like the Democrats have beaten down the public so much they don't even know how good it could be in a state.
2: Yeah, right.
1: And then bring that over the weekend that they're just beat down so much.
2: Well, it's like communism. It's just like communism. I mean, that's where they're headed anyway. But think about it. If you live in communism all your life, then you become conditioned to, well, the government gives us everything we need. You know, and when communism fell, we talked about this recently, when communism fell, people had real fear in their minds that they were going to have to go out and fend for themselves. They were actually going to have to go out and do something. And it didn't happen right away. But, you know, that's where the fear was. They had become complacent, obviously couldn't do anything about it. But there is the conditioning of the mind that, well, this is the way it is. And again, what you're seeing, though, the difference is that at some point you can't afford to stay, and you've got a number of people that are leaving California. But it's still a massive state population-wise, and always will be.
1: As he writes here, the first step on the road to recovery would be for California voters to pass the Citizens Initiative this November. It would require photo ID for in-person voting. It would require that mail-in ballot users write the last four digits of their government ID on their ballot envelope, and it would hold election officials responsible for verifying voter citizenship status and, when necessary, for requesting election audits. A valuable second step would be for people to take the possibility of fraud or built-in error in the system seriously. California's election system has serious structural vulnerabilities. Universal vote by mail with no voter ID requirements creates conditions where fraud can go undetected and unpunished, eroding public confidence. The U.S. Attorney's Office in Los Angeles wrote on X, "My office has multiple election fraud investigations underway in coordination with the FBI Los Angeles." So we already know. You know, this is the interesting thing when you look at it, whether it's governor or whatever. We already know that even in California, I believe the majority in the polls wants voter ID.
2: Yeah.
1: You know, we look at, we go back to, what was it, 2020, and the number of ballots, you know, the initiatives that were on there that were all, you know, affirmative action, get rid of affirmative action. You take the names out of it, it's really amazing how conservative the nation can be. I'm reading here, even as even Californians are saying no to new taxes. Well, you see all this. You see the voter ID. You see California saying, well, we're sick of the taxes, yet they keep putting the same people in. You know, Hilton and Bianco are only going to get 30%. The polls show they were only 30 to 35% of the electorate to begin with.
2: Mm-hmm.
1: So they weren't going to get more than that.
2: Mm-hmm.
1: You're just not going to, you're not going to get it in a state like that. The pathology of dependency is so deep, and those that are, and you've got people leaving every day, and those people that are leaving are going for a better life. So the people that are there are still going to vote in the same way. I know it's insane.
2: It's this weird, blind, false confidence.
1: Yeah.
2: Confidence in that, in something that's never going to happen, that somehow things are going to change by reelecting the same party over and over again.
1: You know, I think it's like they sit there and go, no, we don't want taxes. Just tax the billionaires. Don't tax me.
2: No, yeah.
1: So exactly. It's not over. But then again, remember, it's not, because remember in 2020 when they were going to pass that one corporate tax and the people blew it out of the water.
2: Mm-hmm.
1: So the people in California, even on that initiative, said no. It's going to make it tougher to get businesses here in California, but they still keep voting the most radical Democrats in office as they are putting forth initiatives, and the polls have shown, and the referendums have shown that they have many conservative opinions, and yet they keep electing the people that want to do the opposite of what they claim they want to do. It's insane.
2: Yeah. Yeah. Look, this is a state that years ago, twice, voted down gay marriage.
1: Yep.
2: The very same California. And this is, you know, this is where they are, though. They certainly don't want to vote Republican. They don't want Republican free market leadership.
1: And that's where the president should have known the specifics against Kristen Welker instead of just going back and forth. But I swear, I think part of the reason he goes on is he's looking at his poll numbers that are down, and he thinks if we scream back and forth and I walk out in a liberal, then it helps my base. There's no reason. I learned absolutely nothing from watching that interview yesterday.
2: There's no reason to make any Sunday morning appearances
1: for him.
2: There's
1: no reason for the president to do that. I don't know why he continues to do that, except for that point that he feels that if they go back and forth, and he never made the points that John Fund made right here that we've many, many times. Here's the problem. This, and this. Guarantee Rubio would have made those points.
2: Mm-hmm.
1: Here's the problem. This, and this.
2: Mm-hmm.
1: That's why we look at it and say the possibility is so great for fraud that we say, yeah, we believe it's rigged.
2: Yeah.
1: Because there's no other reason that you don't, and he didn't do it.
2: It's a very simple concept.
1: Yeah.
2: You don't have to get into the weeds on this.
1: No.
2: When it comes to changing the voting laws in California or voter ID for the whole nation. It's something that people understand without, again, going down a rabbit hole.
1: But there's no reason for the president to ever talk to Kristen Welker again. There's just no reason. I don't know why he continues to do it. We've advised him not to do it. There's plenty of other media outlets he could go on.
2: Except if
1: he actually wants the fight because he believes it helps with his base.
2: But that's the only reason. Because he can get exposure anytime he wants it. And he doesn't even need the media. Just walk out in front of... just walk out in front of the White House and start talking.
1: Yeah.
2: I mean, the media is going to carry that, but he can do an interview anytime or make a statement anytime, and it's going to make the news every time.
1: We are Red Eye Radio.
2: Brought to you by Hotshot Secret.
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0: We are Red Eye Radio. He's Eric Carlin. I'm Gary McNamara. Job numbers on Friday, and like we always do, we go over them. We'll do that following the bottom of the hour. So we both had the same thing. We're both wondering, are Trump and Netanyahu playing good cop, bad cop?
1: After the weekend, actually, before the weekend, I suspected that's the case, and I'm more convinced based on weekend events. It makes sense if you're trying, if the president's trying to build, how do I phrase this, wartime president plausible deniability? I don't think, I'm not sure if that applies. You know what I mean? So yes. you're trying to separate yourself, give yourself a degree of separation. And it starts with screaming expletives at Bibi over the phone, which, you know, that report came out last week. And I thought, all right, it's a leaked report. And then I thought, well, maybe it was leaked on purpose. Maybe he did it. And then, okay, that sounded pretty good. We'll call you later. And then certainly Israel has to do a lot of the heavy lifting in this war. The question is, are they doing all the heavy lifting now to give the president time to get through an election?
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19: All right, here we go. From the Bureau of Labor Statistics, the job situation for May. All right. In May, the number of people not in the labor force who currently want a job changed little at 6.2 million. These individuals were not counted as unemployed because they were not actively looking for work during the 4 weeks preceding the survey or were unavailable to take a job. The number of people employed part-time for economic reasons at 4.8 million changed little in May. These individuals would prefer full-time employment, but were working part-time because their hours

0: been reduced or they were unable to find full-time jobs. Among those not in the labor force who wanted a job, the number of people marginally attached to the labor force changed little also at 1.7 million. These individuals wanted and were available for work and had looked for work sometime in the prior 12 months, but had not looked for work in the 4 weeks preceding the survey. If you look for work once in 12 months, you're counted or not counted.
1: Yeah. You know, it's really.
0: The number of discouraged workers, a subset of the marginally attached who believe that no jobs were available to them, was 486,000 in May, essentially unchanged. A lot of things were really unchanged. Now, the non-farm, the total non-farm payroll employment increased 172,000 in May, similar to the gain of 179,000 in April. In May, jobs gained occurred in leisure and hospitality, local government, and healthcare.
1: Yeah.
0: Oh, I'll also say mining. Mining was up 5,000, 10,000 since February. That's good.
1: No, it's very good.
0: That's good. Mining is oil production.
1: Right.
0: So yeah, people know.
1: Yep.
0: That was good. Leisure, hospitality, 70,000 jobs in May, well above the monthly average.
1: Preparing for, of course, summer vacations.
0: Summertime. Summer, yep, exactly.
1: Summer travel.
0: Let me just see here. Over the month, food services and drinking places added 48,000 jobs.
1: I'm sorry. Drinking place? I'm guessing alcohol, not water, right?
0: Yeah, yes. Yeah.
1: The watering hole.
0: Well, then again, you can make a hell of a lot of profit if you're selling, okay, we're a drinking establishment. We're selling bottled water, $10 a bottle.
1: Well, no.
0: It's a hell of a profit margin
1: there. And like the microbreweries, we bottle our own water. How about that? I would try that, right?
0: Well,
1: I mean, it's just filtered tap water.
0: Well, wait a minute. I told you when I was in Tarpon Springs, Florida.
1: Yeah.
0: And I was at the brewery we always stop by that has the chocolate coconut beer, Two Frogs, and everybody raves about their water. It's like people get excited. Oh, you want a water? You know, our water's like triple filtered. It's cold. I mean, it was a great glass of water and they're promoting their water. And I'm like, this is awesome.
1: There's a place in Colorado that we went to when my parents would RV. It's Stonewall. It's a tiny little place on Highway 12. And we would go there, but they had the best tasting, and it was always cold. You know, you're up in the mountains. I think it was around 8,000 feet, somewhere around there. And the best tasting water. I was like, man, I want to bottle some of this and take it home. I actually would fill up a couple of the big tumblers, for my drive home from, their water. Yeah.
0: So, leisure and hospitality, 70,000 jobs, food services, drinking places added 48,000. I'm assuming that's part of the 70. In May, employment in local government rose 55,000.
1: Mm-hmm.
0: Largely reflecting a gain in local government, excluding education. That does not include education.
1: Yeah.
0: Healthcare added 35,000 jobs in May, in line with the average monthly gain of 38,000 over the prior 12 months. Ambulatory healthcare services added 26,000 jobs, including a gain of 11,000 in home healthcare services.
1: Now, the Wall Street Journal phrased it this way: heading into the summer months, which we mentioned, and the coming World Cup soccer tournament, a number of sectors posted outsized job gains. Leisure and hospitality added 70,000 new jobs. I'd like to see how much of that was in anticipation for the World Cup.
0: That's interesting,
1: soccer tournament, because that's not as, you know, those, it's not going to be small numbers of people attending. That's, you know, you better be prepared, or if you're not, you better shut your doors. So I would love to see the breakdown of that.
0: Well, happening, you know how I always go to Buffalo Brothers here. There's three locations in Tarrant County.
1: Mm-hmm.
0: And they're a Buffalo food restaurant. But I saw that John Bunnell from, you know, he's just famous in Fort Worth for all the meat restaurants that he
1: has. Yeah. I know John.
0: John's a good guy. Fan of the show.
1: Yeah.
0: When I first met him, he comes up and I was good. Gary McNamara. I'm like, you know me? He goes, I'm a chef. I'm up at 3 a.m.
1: He is so good at his job.
0: And he did, you know, and he had cancer.
1: I didn't know that.
0: He's got the all clear, though. We never talked about
1: it. We'll keep you in our prayers for continued.
0: But he was talking about the fact that the scammers are on, the scammers, and it was the Fort Worth Star-Telegram, had the fact that if you wanted to watch a game at Buffalo Brothers, it was a $12 ticket. They call it the Eventbrite scams that are out there.
1: Interesting.
0: Where these places are, and they actually had that he was charging. To go in and watch the World Cup, and he got on social media and went, whoa, Fort Worth Star. And then Fort Worth Star Telegram came out and said, that's part of all the scams that are going on, that these places are out there online that are saying, if you want to watch.
1: Okay. In order to justify their own, you know, scam, they're saying that everybody's doing the scam or something, that everybody's charging the $12 admission.
0: Well, not everybody. The Fort Worth Star Telegram was caught up in the scam that they found online. That, you know, Buffalo Brothers was and other restaurants might have been charging
1: too. One phone call would have cleared that up.
0: Exactly. He wasn't happy with that at all.
1: The device in your hand is also a phone.
0: Yeah. And so that's part of the scams that's going on for the World Cup.
1: Mm-hmm.
0: Is that all these, you know, it's like, get a ticket online to go to this restaurant. And it was like for 12 bucks and you get this and this and this, whatever. And it was a complete lie.
1: Yeah.
0: And the Fort Worth Star Telegram.
1: Well, I mean, it's one thing to run specials on like food. They might have, you know, hey, come in and, you know, if you order like a 2-person meal, you get a free appetizer or something like that. That's one thing. But it's, you know, that's lazy work.
0: You know,
1: for them to
0: everywhere,
1: not make the phone call and confirm it.
0: Everywhere I see, whether it's I'm in New York or here, the number of restaurants closing is unbelievable.
1: I went by one the other day. Was it yesterday or day before? We did so much traveling over the weekend, but it was a lot of it was locally or in this region. And I couldn't. And I thought to myself, how did that restaurant not make it? Because they weren't open. And it was either midday Saturday or midday Sunday. And it was, I mean, there was no cars in the parking lot. It was closed. It was done. And we know that, you know, some of the chains have closed some stores, you know, Red Lobster over the last, year or two, whatever it is. But this was another restaurant. I got to go back, and my memory's failing me right now which one it was. It wasn't a big chain restaurant, but it was one that is always, I thought, was always full.
0: Beef prices.
1: You know, that's the one thing that,
0: hitting barbecue places in Texas now.
1: Yeah.
0: Yep.
1: Yeah.
0: But very quickly, just going through the jobs here. So social assistance employment continued to trend up 12,000, mostly individual family services up 10,000. Employment in mining and oil and gas extraction increased by 5,000 in May. That's a good sign. And 10,000 since February. Financial activities, now the bad news. Financial activities, employment declined by 22,000 in May and is down 107,000 since the peak in May of 2025. Over the month, job losses occurred in insurance carriers and related activities and commercial banking. Employment in transportation and warehouse was essentially unchanged, but it's down 92,000 since reaching a peak in February of 25. Over the month, transit and ground passenger transportation, plus 9,000, warehousing and storage, plus 6,000 added jobs. Air transportation lost 9,000 jobs, largely reflecting a business closure, as we know.
1: Well, you and I were talking in the pre-show meeting about, you know, the healthcare sector, but it also includes the social assistance sector, which would, of course, be a huge chunk of that is government money driven.
0: Yes, and but employment showed little change over the month in construction, manufacturing, wholesale trade, retail trade, information, professional and business services. Now, that's the second month. At least manufacturing isn't cratering. It did.
1: It may have plateaued because there weren't big changes in the overall in the tariff situation.
0: But since really April of last year, if you go April or May of last year, manufacturing's down 80,000. Now, the last 2 months, it's been to the point where they're not even, which means it's less than 1,000 here or there, because normally they list it.
1: Right.
0: 1,000 or more.
1: Right.
0: So at least it's hit a plateau.
1: Right.
0: And not losing, but still that not good. But yeah, that's the one thing, as you just mentioned. Hospitality, business, the World Cup, summer's coming, whatever. And then so much of government money into healthcare.
1: Well,
0: that's what's really been driving the job growth. Now, the only other thing is, and I don't have the specific numbers on it, the last 2 months increased, they upped the numbers. So that was good. Now, I don't know what they were in, though, but I haven't seen any type of increase at all in manufacturing.
1: With healthcare, what's going on right now, there's a big push for the teledoc kind of approach. There's a lot of, and so a lot of the healthcare jobs have come about with entry-level type jobs. I don't have the numbers in front of me, but basically it is people doing the reach out, those companies that offer that being encouraged by insurance companies, basically, that if you can get it done on a phone call with your doctor, this is available to you. And I know our company insurance offers that, and I get a mailer once a week. Hey, don't forget you have this, because they want the office visit to be short and sweet. And in fact, I have a teleconference with my doctor coming up Wednesday. And so this is a lot of that. And then you look at the social assistance sector, and that is for the elderly, the disabled. And there's a lot of money that goes into that, but that's being done, facilitated through those private sector companies, again, with the backing of a lot of government money in many cases.
0: So some good, some bad.
1: Yeah, not horrible.
0: No.
1: No. So the miss on it, by the way, the market had it at 80,000, and it was way over that. So that's a positive, I guess.
0: We are Red Eye Radio.
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0: We are on our radio. He's Eric Carlin. I'm Gary McNamara. Good morning. And when you look at it over the weekend, I mean, just the preamble to the announcement of this memorandum of understanding, which is not a deal.
1: Yeah.
0: Right. And the part of the deal to begin with is, the art of the Costanza deal, because from what it seems, the New York Post and others reporting, we're releasing from the sanctions about $25 billion to them to open up the Strait of Hormuz, and we are lifting the blockade then immediately.
1: Yeah, right.
0: Which ensures they get more money for what we already had before the war began. And then him going after Israel for defending themselves. Now this president is chastising Israel when they are attacked.
1: Well, and my question is, after the signing, if Israel's attacked, do they sit and do nothing? And is he going to go after them after the signing?
0: Yeah.
1: What do you do then?
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3: And I'm Gary McNamara along with Eric Harley. 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
3: So over the weekend, the administration, you know, I was reading National Review, Jeffrey Blair talking about, you know, Trump has become comical now on Truth Social.
4: Yeah.
3: You know, the back and forth, you know, they're playing us for suckers. It's like, well, no, they're playing you for a sucker.
4: Right.
3: You're the one. I mean, the buck stops with you. You're the commander in chief. It's your people that are negotiating and doing this. And then going after Israel, as you had a few times when they've been attacked, and then saying, well, it wasn't much. Nobody died. Well, you didn't say that with the helicopter attack.
4: Right.
3: You went right back in again.
4: Right.
3: And so we've gone to the point of the president defending Israel and even saying in the Truth Social, I mean, this is what's comical about it. Israel has a right to defend itself, but not if it's insignificant. It's like you're shooting missiles. When you shoot missiles, your intent is to kill people.
4: Yes.
3: If you don't, it doesn't mean you sit there and go, no, we're going to wait until you get us. I mean, this is absolutely, you've got so many of the president's loyal supporters that are just going, what the hell is this about?
4: Well, because it's the Alvin Bragg approach. Well, you know, if you don't harm anybody during the robbery, we'll go light on you.
3: I mean, it's mind-boggling. And like I said, the first thing, if this is all true and they haven't denied it, and the fact is, as most Trump supporters,

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9: 20 years ago, the average attention span was about 2.5 minutes. Today, it's just 47 seconds. Pretty disconcerting. That's according to new research out of UC Irvine. But really, this isn't our fault, at least not entirely. We can blame technology and the world around us. Attention, it turns out, is not an unlimited resource. You only have so much of it to give. Start paying more attention to what times of the day you seem to be at your mental peak. Try to knock out the more complicated stuff during that time. It's also important to take breaks every so often so you can more easily lock in when you're trying to concentrate. One expert said, even trying to visualize where you want to end your day with everything all wrapped up or with tons left to do, that can act as a real motivator. I'm Dr. Sanjay Gupta, helping you live a better life.
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11: We are on our radio. He's Eric Carlin. I'm Gary McNamara. The other thing is, too, if they would have signed it electronically or whatever, that'd be one thing. But are they going to have a ceremony in Switzerland on Friday? Are United States representatives going to be taking pictures with members of the Iranian Revolutionary Guard? Huh.
12: They're going to be shaking hands?
11: And, yeah.
12: With the Iranians?
11: I mean, it's just, you've, Mr. Trump, you've blown the mind. Just go on social media. Look at all the totally credible conservatives and supporters of the president going, I hope this is, please just give us the text of this whole thing, because what we hear right now, and you're not denying it, does not sound good at all.
12: Nope.
11: In fact, you're negotiating backwards.
12: Yep.

0: He's Eric Cronin. I'm Gary McNamara.
1: I was just going through, and it was advice to people from Great Britain coming over here to watch the English play.
2: Oh, yeah.
1: In the World Cup, and it's like, you're in different parts of the country. There aren't uniform rules when it comes to alcohol or marijuana. And you need to know that if you're coming over from Great Britain.
2: No, that's true. Even within, you know, the Metroplex, there's different rules with alcohol. The state rules apply, of course. But with alcohol, as to where you can buy it.
1: Well, yeah, but this things like open container laws.
2: Oh, yeah.
1: Like, you can't walk around with the beer on the street. And apparently in parts of Great Britain, they're saying you can. You can't walk from bar to bar with an open beer.
2: Right.
1: Yeah. And it's like, you know, it depends where you are. But the games are all over the country. I mean, mm-hmm. The USA played in L.A. and they're going to play in Seattle then, mm-hmm. you know, next Friday.
2: Right.
1: But I did on Friday. I looked at the list of when the games are in Arlington in case I'm driving anywhere on those days. And so far, I'm safe.
2: Yeah.
1: There isn't any day that I'm traveling.
2: Right.
1: I'm going to the Rush show in Fort Worth a week from Friday, and there is no game in Dallas on that day, on that right. Friday. And I'm like, thank goodness.
2: Yeah.
1: I might not be able to get an Uber.
2: Yeah, I rarely travel over there now. I mean, we used to work over there, you know, years ago.
1: Yeah, right across the right across the other side of I-30.
2: Just a couple miles down the road.
1: Yeah.
2: And that could have been nightmarish.
1: I know.
2: Still being there. But all of my traveling now has been north, from my house north, basically. So I don't get over there very often at all. So, it's interesting because there were so many local stories on it. I mean, every news organization globally was doing stories on it, but here locally, it was the thing over the weekend. Now, I was busy doing other things, so I didn't really pay attention to it, but there was a lot of that. Here's where the traffic will be.
1: Yeah.
2: I would have appreciated that, certainly, if I had, you know, had to go in that area. That certainly would have been useful.
1: Well, I'm near 360 that goes from the airport all the way, you know,
2: right,
1: straight down through Arlington and down through South Arlington, Mansfield, Grand Prairie, all the way now, the 360 with the toll goes all the way down almost to Midlothian.
2: Mm-hmm.
1: So,
2: yeah.
1: Most of the time I'll take the tollway. I figured if I'm going to work after my retirement age, I'm taking the tollway everywhere because there's a lot less traffic. But you know what really got me over the weekend?
2: Mm-hmm.
1: And we'll talk about it coming up on the bottom of the hour.
2: Mm-hmm.
1: You know what really got me besides me in the talk yesterday on the memorandum of understanding?
2: Yeah.
1: Mm-hmm. Which is being called a peace deal.
2: Mm-hmm.
1: A peace deal without the details.
2: Yeah.
1: But it was the response of the left to Elon Musk becoming a trillionaire.
2: Yeah, it's, you know, Bernie Sanders and Elizabeth Warren are already working on it. You know, that's the problem is all the world's trillionaire. Because there's just one.
1: One.
2: Yeah.
1: And it was, I mean, it. If you wanted to see jealousy, envy, and selfishness, man, social media on Friday and Saturday concerning that.
2: One person having all of that wealth and blah, blah, blah, blah, blah, blah, blah.
1: They have no idea how it works.
2: No, they have no idea.
1: Even Mark Cuban had to come out and go, do you understand how this works?
2: Right.
1: Right. Do you understand when these people do this and they become this rich that it's in stock?
2: Right.
1: And the reason that he became a trillionaire was because
2: other people.
1: He goes, other people.
2: Voluntarily
1: wish to also become rich.
2: Right.
1: That 60% of America
2: that's
1: in stocks.
2: Right.
1: And they all wish to be rich. They're the ones that gave him the money so they can hopefully expand their wealth.
2: Right.
1: And I'm like, well, Mark,
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0: He's Eric Cronin. I'm Gary McNamara.
1: I was just going through, and it was advice to people from Great Britain coming over here to watch the English play.
2: Oh, yeah.
1: In the World Cup, and it's like, you're in different parts of the country. There aren't uniform rules when it comes to alcohol or marijuana, and you need to know that if you're coming over from Great Britain.
2: No, that's true. I mean, even within, you know, the Metroplex, there's different rules with alcohol. I mean, the state rules apply, of course, but with alcohol, as to where you can buy it.
1: Well, yeah, but this is things like open container laws.
2: Oh, yeah.
1: Like, you can't walk around with the beer on the street, and apparently in parts of Great Britain, they're saying you can. You can't walk from bar to bar with an open beer.
2: Right.
1: Yeah. And it's like, you know, it depends where you are, but the games are all over the country. I mean, the USA played in L.A., and they're going to play in Seattle then, you know, next Friday.
2: Right.
1: But I did on Friday, I looked at the list of when the games are in Arlington in case I'm driving anywhere on those days. And so far, I'm safe.
2: Yeah.
1: There isn't any day that I'm traveling.
2: Right.
1: I'm going to the Rush show in Fort Worth a week from Friday, and there is no game in Dallas on that day, Friday. And I'm like, thank goodness.
2: Yeah.
1: I might not be able to get an Uber.
2: Yeah, I rarely travel over there now. I mean, we used to work over there, you know, years ago.
1: Yeah, right across the right across the other side of I-30.
2: Just a couple miles down the road.
1: Yeah.
2: And that could have been nightmarish.
1: I know.
2: Still being there. But all of my traveling now has been north, from my house north, basically. So I don't get over there very often at all. So, it's interesting because there were so many local stories on it. I mean, every news organization globally was doing stories on it, but here locally, it was the thing over the weekend. I was busy doing other things, so I didn't really pay attention to it. But there was a lot of that. Here's where the traffic will be.
1: Yeah.
2: I would have appreciated that, certainly, if I had, you know, had to go in that area. That certainly would have been useful.
1: Well, I'm near 360 that goes from the airport all the way, you know,
2: right,
1: straight down through Arlington and down through South Arlington, Mansfield, Grand Prairie, all the way now, the 360 with the toll goes all the way down almost to Midlothian.
2: Mm-hmm.
1: So,
2: yeah.
1: But most of the time I'll take the tollway. I figured if I'm going to work after my retirement age, I'm taking the tollway everywhere because there's a lot less traffic. But you know what really got me over the weekend?
2: Mm-hmm.
1: And we'll talk about it coming up on the bottom of the hour.
2: Mm-hmm.
1: You know what really got me besides me the talk yesterday on the memorandum of understanding?
2: Yeah.
1: Mm-hmm. Which is being called a peace deal.
2: Mm-hmm.
1: A peace deal without the details.
2: Yeah.
1: But it was the response of the left to Elon Musk becoming a trillionaire.
2: Yeah, it's, you know, Bernie Sanders and Elizabeth Warren are already working on it. You know, that's the problem is all the world's trillionaire. 'Cause there's just one.
1: One.
2: Yeah.
1: And it was, I mean, if you wanted to see jealousy, envy, and selfishness, man, social media on Friday and Saturday concerning that.
2: One person having all of that wealth and blah, blah, blah, blah, blah, blah, blah.
1: They have no idea how it works.
2: No, they have no idea.
1: Even Mark Cuban had to come out and go, do you understand how this works?
2: Right, right.
1: Do you understand when these people do this and they become this rich that it's in stock?
2: Right.
1: And the reason that he became a trillionaire was because
2: other people.
1: He goes, yeah, other people.
2: Voluntarily
1: wish to also become rich.
2: Right.
1: That 60% of America that's in stocks.
2: Right.
1: And they all wish to be rich. They're the ones that gave him the money so they can hopefully expand their wealth.
2: Right.
1: And I'm like, well, Mark, you voted for Kamala, didn't you? That's a
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0: that they wrote. Trump's negotiating team, Vice President J.D. Vance, envoys Jared Kushner, and Steve Witkoff, have been advocating for a deal with Iran, partly due to concerns that the regime will not collapse within a reasonable time frame, and partly due to pressure from Qatar. On the other side, Secretary of State Marco Rubio and Secretary of War Pete Hegseth recently presented an assessment that the Iranian regime is dying due to economic pressure, and strengthening this pressure is the right way to achieve surrender or an overthrow of the regime. Last week, Trump decided to pursue the deal route. The Memorandum of Understanding allegedly includes the suspension of all sanctions on Iran's oil sales, which could bring in $80 to $120 billion a year. Treasury Secretary Scott Bessent reportedly pushed against lifting sanctions on Iran, as returning to them would be problematic. Terms were changed so that the sanctions would only occur, at least in part, after the Strait of Hormuz is fully opened. So that comes from the Israeli News Service there.
1: Yeah. All right.
0: And again, you know, do they know that? You know, how do they know that? How do they know what the memorandum of understanding is? Is it because they're getting leaks from the Iranian, or excuse me, from the Israeli government as to what it is? And we haven't gotten it, because there's been no leaks. Even the administration isn't. There's been a lot of criticism or wondering, what are you doing here? And there's no leaks, you know, saying, okay, you know, I haven't seen one yet, you know, to the Wall Street Journal or Fox News or anything. That
1: no.
0: this is what's
1: right.
0: included in the
1: right.
0: deal,
1: yeah.
0: You know, based on leaks, you know, that we, you know, that we have from, you know, the administration. So.
1: Well, and I assumed that I was looking for leaks over the weekend, which is probably the only way we were going to see anything close to text. And it wouldn't have been text. It would have been bullet points. And I thought to myself, well, one of the possibilities is that they just don't have the deal together. The words aren't there. It's not finalized. And by that, I don't mean it's, I don't mean signed. I mean written and agreed upon in order to sign. I just have to assume the language is changing on the fly, and we're not there yet. If this thing isn't signed this week, oh my gosh, if this thing goes football, if this one doesn't come to fruition, I don't know what to expect from President Trump's base. I just don't. I really don't. Because I don't trust the deal. I won't trust the deal. I don't care what the language is. Anything that leaves the regime in place means diddly and squat. They'll be acting through their proxies. And they may not have the ability to send a nuke. They have the ability to attack. They have the ability to attack far outside their borders with their proxies, which includes, by the way, on American soil. You know, we think about Al-Qaeda. We think about ISIS. We think about lone actors, you know, lone wolves, the whole thing when it comes to terrorism's a terrorist coming across our borders. But there is a decent chance that members of Hamas, Hezbollah, or some of their proxies from those groups are here already, waiting for orders. As long as the regime is in place, this deal means nothing. Nothing will change in Iran. In fact, it actually gives the current regime and the IRGC more leverage and confidence that they can control their people.
0: Without question. And if, as you know, every news agency is reporting that there will be, you know, partial the sanctions will be partially lifted. the blockade will end.

0: Wow. Tears for Fears doesn't sound anything like they used to.
1: Somebody made the point to their, a Kid Rock show would be better than this.
0: Oh, yeah. Are you kidding me? Light years better.
1: Oh, my God.
0: Wow. Yeah.
1: Are the Democrats going to have an alternate 4th of July show?
0: Yeah. Well, they did, remember, a few years ago. F the 4th. Remember that whole thing?
1: Oh, yeah.
0: Yeah. Boo independence! What are you guys thinking? Seriously, who do you think you're connecting with?

0: Here with News Time 507. Good morning and welcome into Reno's Morning News, Monday, the 15th of June. I'm Ross Mitchell. Kelsey Frobis at the Anchor Editor's Desk this morning. Saxman in the Right Now Traffic Center. Wall Street updates for you from John Sanchez at 23 and 53 past the hour. John's first report coming up here at 5:23, and get a recap of Friday's trading session whilst we're at it. And in just a few moments, we'll check out some significant items that happened back on this day in history here on News Talk 780 KOH. But before we do anything else,
1: let's start with some good news.
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7: Let's hear it.
0: A zoo in Spain has welcomed three newborn warthog piglets. Or wartlets, I guess. The piglets initially stayed indoors with their mother for extra care, but have started spending more time outside with the rest of their family. Zoo staff say the young animals are developing well and are expected to transition fully to the outdoor enclosure area. And for what it's worth, they're pretty darn cute, too. In Michigan, a family honored their late daughter at a graduation celebration attended by the people whose lives she saved through organ donation. Her name was Emily Matojevich, and she sadly passed away at the age of 16. But she had registered as a donor without her parents knowing, and her organs helped multiple people. Families traveled long distances to thank her loved ones, including a teen who received her heart and a child who got her kidney. In Iowa, two teenagers helped rescue an elderly woman who had been trapped outside for over 16 hours. The woman had fallen while feeding her horse and managed to move herself into view of the road, where the boys spotted her during a bike ride. The teens were praised for their quick thinking, which likely saved the woman's life. Here are Gunnar Skidmore and Cohen Chick, the rescuers.
8: I, went to the trail, and it took me a while to find her, and I find her, and then I was like, "Hey, ma'am, are you okay?" She was like, "Yeah, I need help. Call 911. And then my mom called 911, and, she didn't have her phone or water or anything. She was there for, 16-plus hours.
9: Her face, she was, covered in all bugs.
8: A few more hours, and she definitely, would not have made it.
0: Yeah, apparently she was, as you might imagine, exhausted and exposed to severe heat without any water. Again, they saved her life. A couple of teens from Iowa. There you have it, a roundup of good news stories this morning here on News Talk 780 KOH. KOH News Time coming up on 5:10, and we thank you for joining us here, News Talk 780 KOH. In a moment, we'll take a look back at some items of significance that happened on this day in history.
10: It's early

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16: This is not headline news. The New York Knicks won the NBA championship. The big winner was the city of New York. The big loser was everyone tired of seeing Taylor Swift at big sporting events. Many New Yorkers are saying, maybe now it's the Jets' turn. We'll take that bet, said DraftKings. Elon Musk is now a trillionaire. But remember, after taxes, that comes to still $1 trillion. Thanks, loopholes. And Dolly Parton has released her own coffee brand called Cup of Ambition. Wouldn't that be better as Cups of Ambition? This is not headline news.
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0: Yeah, want to take a ride? 5:15, News Talk 780 KOH, as we take a look back at some significant items that happened on this day in history and the people involved. Let's go back 811 years ago. That would be, and carry the theme. 1215, King John put his seal to the Magna Carta. Now, even though it only helped rich barons, it paved the way for future laws restricting a king's power. 274 years ago, in 1752, Benny Franklin flew a kite during a thunderstorm to prove that lightning and electricity are the same thing. And he did. 251 years ago, 1775, George Washington was unanimously chosen by Congress to be the first commander-in-chief of the new U.S. Army. And it was 109 years ago, 1836, Arkansas became the 25th state on this day in history. 1844, Chuck Goodyear, 182 years ago, received a patent for his process to vulcanize or strengthen rubber. Goodyear Tire and Rubber Company was then born. 57 years ago, 1969, Hee-Haw premiered on CBS. The first guests were Loretta Lynn, Charlie Pride, both passed away now. The country music variety show would stay on CBS for 3 years. And if you're thinking, well, it seems like it was on for a lot longer than that, well, it was in syndication for 17 more years after the CBS run. And 50 years ago, 1976, the Houston Astrodome had its first and only rained-out game. Heavy rains flooded the streets and made it too hard for players and umps to get to the game, even though the field remained bone dry. 47 years ago, 1979, Rocky II was released on this day, featuring the rematch between Rocky and Apollo Creed. And in 1989, on this day, 37 years ago, Public Enemy broke up after their Minister of Information, Professor Griff, said the Jews were responsible for the majority of the wickedness that goes on across the globe. P.E. got back together 2 months later, but Professor Griff was fired for good after bad-mouthing Chuck D. Should have been fired before that. 34 years ago, 1992, Michael Keaton immortalized his footprints at the Man's Chinese Theater in Hollywood. And 34 years ago, 1992, blindly relying on faulty flashcards, Vice President Dan Quayle instructed a New Jersey elementary school student to spell potato as, you remember this, P-O-T-A-T-O-E, during a spelling bee. And 31 years ago, 1995, at the O.J. Simpson murder trial, O.J. channeled all the acting skills he got filming The Naked Gun and struggled to put on a pair of gloves that prosecutors said were worn by Nicole Simpson's and Ron Goldman's killer. And it was 30 years ago, 1996, legendary jazz singer Ella Fitzgerald died from diabetes in Beverly Hills at the age of 78. 21 years ago, 2005, Batman Begins was released, starring Christian Bale as Batman and Liam Neeson as his mentor. And it was 12 years ago, 2014, radio and TV legend Casey Kasem died at the age of 82. Now, in addition to American Top 40, Casey was also the voice of Shaggy on the Scooby-Doo cartoons and Robin on the old Super Friends cartoons. And there you have it, a roundup of significant items that happened back on this day in history and the people involved. KOH News Time 5.
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0: Right now, traffic on KOH. Here's the Saxman.
28: Be on the lookout for a crash with an injury reported in North Reno on 395 northbound south of Golden Valley Road, and heavy traffic still reported on 80 eastbound from Pyramid to Lockwood. From the Right Now Traffic Center, I'm the Saxman.
29: Good morning, I'm KOH's Lindsay Matherly with your First Alert weather forecast. We have hot days ahead of us with highs possibly nearing record levels. Our high this afternoon, 96 degrees here in Reno with northerly winds 10 to 15 miles per hour. Tonight, we'll cool down to 65 for an overnight low. And then tomorrow, mostly sunny skies with 100 degrees possible for our daytime high, making it the first 100 so far of the year. And we're going to see possibly another 100 on Wednesday. As for the rest of the week, chance for some showers and thunderstorms by the end of the week and into the weekend.
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6: President Trump is heading to Europe today for the G7 summit, a day after making a major announcement concerning the end of the Iran war and the reopening of the Strait of Hormuz. More from Ross Cullen.
7: The French spa town of Evian on the shoreline of Lake Geneva is hosting this year's summit of the leaders of France, the US, the UK, Germany, Italy, Japan and Canada. And there is high security here ahead of the arrival of the heads of state and government later on Monday. Emmanuel Macron and Donald Trump will hold face-to-face talks after the news that the US and Iran have agreed to sign a peace accord in Switzerland later this week. And future post-conflict planning, especially regarding the Strait of Hormuz, will form the major part of Monday's talks. Ross Cullen, Evian.
6: The Iran agreement is expected to be formally signed on June 19th in Switzerland. Trump announced on True Social Sunday that the deal, described as the framework to end the war, is now complete. 12 people are dead after a plane carrying a group of skydivers crashed in Missouri. Bates County Sheriff Chad Anderson said the crash is being treated as an accident with both the National Transportation Safety Board and the Federal Aviation Administration investigating.
8: There's nothing criminal that we can see, nothing terrorism related or anything like that. Those are some of the first questions that we would have with the World Cup being in town.
6: It happened Sunday near the Butler Memorial Airport. That's about 60 miles south of Kansas City. There were no survivors. And singer Oliver Tree is dead. He was among the six people killed after two helicopters collided in midair in Rio de Janeiro, Brazil, on Sunday. The cause of the crash is still under investigation. Tree was best known for his songs When I'm Down, Life Goes On, and Miss You. Oliver Tree was 32 years old. I'm Michael Kastner.
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0: KOH News Time 5:23, and that's time for our first look at Wall Street as we are joined by John Sanchez from Sanchez Gaunt Capital Management. And happy Monday, sir, if it's not a conflict in terms.
15: Never. It's all in the eyes of the beholder.
0: And this morning we have some good news to start with, don't we?
15: Yeah, absolutely. It started in the after our recession yesterday at about 3 o'clock when the futures started trading, Ross. And we came into the weekend hoping, based upon what the president had said, that an agreement between Iran had been was going to be reached on Sunday. And it looks like a preliminary deal has been reached, and that's the key words, preliminary at this point.
0: Yeah, don't count your preliminary chickens before.
15: No, not at all. Not at all. The official signing is supposed to occur on Friday, and Friday the market is closed for Juneteenth, so I don't know if that was a coincidence or not on that one, but we will see. But yeah, things are looking pretty amazing at the pre-market session. Here's where we sit, Ross. 432-point gain on the Dow futures. Nasdaqs are up 600. The S&Ps are gaining 80. We've got oil prices down $4.61 to $80.27 a barrel. That's a 5.43% loss. Gold is surging up $113.70 an ounce, 2.68% at $4,352.50 per ounce. And we have bond yields down across the board. The 10 years down 3 basis points at a yield of 4.45%. All right, let's turn back the clock to Friday, where we had another strong session, at least on the Dow side of things. Finished up 354 on the Dow to a close of 51,202. NASDAQ rose 79 and the S&P gained 37. Of course, we had the SpaceX IPO on Friday. Stock ended up, remember, it got priced at $135. Finished the day at $160.95, up $25.95. $2.95, 19.22% gain. Right now in the after hour session, or excuse me, in the pre-market session, it's up another $8.50, 5.25% gain to $169.37 a share. On the calendar, we just have two reports, industrial production and capacity utilization. Ross, I'll see you in 30 minutes with the overseas numbers. From the office of Sanchez Gaunt Capital Management, I'm John Sanchez, Newstalk 780 KOH.
0: And a lot of millionaires working for SpaceX now, huh, John?
15: Oh, boy, is there ever. Thousands and thousands. Yes, indeed.
0: Very good.
15: Plus the people.
0: Hey, KOH News Time, 520.
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0: 529, as we check right now traffic once again, here is the Saxman.
28: Be on the lookout for a crash reported in Fernley at 95A southbound on West Newlands Drive, and heavy traffic still reported on 80 eastbound from Pyramid to Lockwood. From the Right Now Traffic Center, I'm the Sax Man.
29: I'm Cola Waits, Lindsay Matherly with your First Alert weather forecast. It's going to be sunny and hot today. We're going to warm up to 96 degrees here in Reno in the afternoon. We will cool down tonight with an overnight low of 65, and then tomorrow's even hotter, all the way to 100 degrees, and we could hit 100 again on Wednesday. Chance for showers and thunderstorms returning by Friday.
0: 60 Carson City, already 64 degrees here at KOH Radio Center. 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All Hours Air. Just ahead on Reno's Morning News Plus for Monday, the 15th of June, we'll focus on the family with Jim Daly. This morning, Jim's talking about the benefits of a no-phone zone and who typically struggles to participate in such a thing.
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1: ABC News. I'm Sherry Preston. Stock market set to charge out of the gates as oil prices drop after the announcement of a peace deal between the U.S. and Iran. The first effect opening up the Strait of Hormuz for the first time in months. Here's ABC's Martha Raddatz.
2: In addition to reopening of the strait, this initial agreement, according to a senior administration official, leads to the dismantling of the Iranian nuclear program, leads to the United States destroying and removing enriched uranium from Iran, calls for inspections to ensure a long-term commitment and that it's long-term enforceable. And Iran gets rewarded economically only if they meet the obligations under the deal.
1: Specific details about Iran's nuclear program still to be worked out. President Trump headed to the G7 summit this morning in the French Alps. And investigators are looking through the wreckage of a plane crash after 12 people died skydiving in Missouri. This is
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4: KOH News Time, 5:31. It's 64 degrees here in Reno. 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I'm Kelsey Frobis, and here's what's trending. An employee with the Washoe County School District has been charged with embezzlement of school funds. Kaylee Krenz has been charged with embezzlement and a misdemeanor charge of obtaining money under false pretenses. The Washoe County School District says the charges are related to the alleged misappropriation of money collected as part of several fundraisers she conducted in the name of the O'Brien Middle School Music Program in her capacity as a music teacher. Krent surrendered to the Washoe County School District Police Department on Friday and was booked into the Washoe County Jail. Krent has been placed on emergency suspension without pay. A Nevada woman facing charges relating to alleged SNAP benefits fraud is facing new charges in the investigation. Michelle Lay was arrested in March of this year after an investigation into what officials say was a large-scale fraud scheme. Nevada Governor Joe Lombardo announced Friday that Lay is now facing additional charges of 21 counts of obtaining and using personal identifying information of another person to harm or impersonate, obtain certain non-public records, or for other unlawful purposes. One count of public assistance fraud, one count of multiple transactions involving fraud or deceit, and one count of theft, including $25,000 or more, but less than $100,000. Reno Fire is getting new recruits ready with an intense four-month training program.
5: So behind us, we have 17 recruits. We started with 18, and as we go, this is a demanding academy. We lost a recruit, but we have 17 still remaining. And what they get to do is like really showcase and build these skills so they can be out around August 28th to serve the community and be fresh, ready to hit the line.
4: Battalion Chief Corey Whitlock adds that by the end of the program, these firefighters have forged a bond that will last their entire careers. The RTC of Washoe County will soon break ground on a new $35 million project in the North Valleys. Work will begin today on the Military Road Capacity and Safety Project. The project will be funded through regional road impact fees paid by developers. The project will widen Military Road from two lanes to four between Lemon Drive and Lear Boulevard and improve intersections, install new traffic signals, a shared use path, sidewalks, and drainage updates. Construction will be finished in the fall of 2027. One lane of traffic will be maintained during construction. The Washoe County Sheriff's Office says it made 194 drug-related arrests so far this year. The Sheriff's Office says the arrests mark significant progress towards their 2026 crime reduction goals. In May of this year, deputies made 46 drug-related arrests, an increase of 64% compared to May of last year. 10 felonies lands a Reno man a lengthy prison sentence.
7: Christian Alexander Monroy has been sentenced to 8 to 21 years in prison after being found guilty of 10 felonies.
4: Kendall Holcomb with the Washoe County DA's office. Monroy was arrested after stealing a Dodge Ram from a rail yard, then stealing five firearms from another car. Both the car and weapons were eventually located. Boating and outdoor retail giant West Marine is closing 59 stores as part of a reconstructing effort after filing for Chapter 11 bankruptcy in May. The Reno West Marine location at 2505 Mill Street is on the list of locations set to close. The list also includes many California stores, including Redding, Monterey, Chula Vista, and Oceanside. A firm closing date for the closures has not been released, and we will update this story when we learn more. UNR students giving back to the community thanks to the Love Your Block program.
6: Today we were out here with the City of Reno and students from UNR working on a community project for residents here at the Village on Sage Street, and we were able to add in some garden beds, some seating, and we'll also finish up with a shade structure as well.
4: Devin McFarland, Community Administrator at the Village for Volunteers of America, adds that it's important for younger residents to give back to their community and help those in need. Right now, traffic and weather together on Newstalk 780 KOH. Here's the Sax Man.
28: Police report that they're still working to clear a crash in Fernley at 95A southbound on West Newlands Drive, and heavy traffic still reported on 80 eastbound from Pyramid to Lockwood. From the Right Now Traffic Center, I'm the Sax Man.
29: Good morning, I'm Cola 8's Lindsay Matherly with your First Alert weather forecast. Today, expect mostly sunny skies with temperatures warming up all the way to 96 degrees here in Reno, with winds 10 to 15 miles per hour. Tonight, overnight low of 65, and then tomorrow, we have a chance to hit triple digits for the first time this year. Forecast is for 100 degrees, and it will be a little breezy, which will increase fire

KOH News Time, 5:37. Good morning and happy Monday, if that's not a conflict in terms. 15th of June underway. I'm Ross Mitchell. Kelsey Vrobis at the anchor editor's desk. Zach Spann of the Right Now Traffic Center. John Sanchez keeping us apprised fiscally with Wall Street updates at 23 and 53 past. John's next report coming up at 5:53. And along the way, we'll focus on the family with Jim Daly. This morning, Jim's talking about the benefits of a no-phone zone and who it is that typically struggles with a no-phone zone. All right, let's check out a couple of bits and bobs from our lifestyle folder here this morning. Are you a pessimist or an optimist? You're thinking, well, what difference does it make, and why is that any of your business? I'm just asking because older adults who tend to see the bright side of life, in other words, optimistic, may be giving their brains a boost too. A new study led by Harvard followed more than 9,000 Americans, age 70 and older, and what they found was people with higher levels of optimism were about 15% less likely to develop dementia. And the trend held true regardless of race, health conditions, or even depression levels. People are starting to realize that optimism isn't just a personality trait you are born with. It can be strengthened through mental exercises and therapy, and having that more positive outlook could be protecting your brain health. Now, the study doesn't prove optimism prevents dementia, but it is helping show how our mindset can influence how we age. So, be hopeful in life. It's good for your mood, and apparently, according to this study, it is good for your brain, too. In other lifestyle news this morning, think about this. Gen Xers are in their 50s, right? Probably heard parents complain about their kids mooching off of them and well into adulthood. But we generally imagine those kids to be in their 20s, not in their 50s. A new survey asked adults of different ages if they were totally self-sufficient, or if they were still financially dependent on mom and dad. 72% of Gen Zers, that's age 29 and younger, said they were still dependent on their parents. I get that. Which is a bit higher than you'd expect, but not shocking. 53% of millennials said they were still dependent on their parents, which is surprising, but get this, 30% of Gen Xers, ages 45 to 61, admit that they are still dependent on their parents, to some degree. They have graying hair, and they still kind of need mom and dad to pick up the tab at brunch. That said, mom and dad can probably swing it. According to data from last year, boomers, those who were born between 1946 and 1964, hold 51% of American wealth. That includes a mountain of real estate, stocks, pension benefits, what's a pension? Private businesses and other assets, collectively valued at $90 trillion. Now, you've probably heard about the Great Wealth Transfer. That's the supposed exchange of $124 trillion from older to younger generations, and that is expected to happen by 2048. Thing is, older people are living longer, which is pushing back inheritance timelines, and they're also shelling out a lot more on assisted living, nursing homes, and other forms of long-term care. So if that money trickles down, it might take longer, and it may end up being less than you're anticipating based on the wealth levels right now. But imagine that, Gen Xers in their 50s, and 33% are still dependent on their parents. And of course, you've probably heard, after the Knicks won the NBA Finals, their fans destroyed the city. Can you imagine if they had lost? Yep, Knicks beat the Spurs Saturday night to win the NBA championship, and it happened in San Antonio, but that didn't dampen the mood in New York City. It was very, shall we say, over the top and dangerous. Fans flooded the streets and, well, started destroying things. Fires were set, vehicles were destroyed, including five school buses that were hired to transport World Cup fans from MetLife Stadium. At least 10 cops were injured. Dozens of people were arrested. There were huge fights, and a teenager was shot

0: four slashings and stabbings. Like I said, what would have happened had they not won? KOH News Time, 5:40.
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0: 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Here's Jim Daly.
24: 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It's a win-win. The business generates customer traffic, which means extra profit, and families get an incentive to spend more time together. That was the idea behind a no phone zone campaign sponsored by a chain of restaurants in the UK. The stores provided a basket on every table and made families a special offer. 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I like that idea. The owners thought the children would have a hard time buying into it. Instead, the no phone zone was a hit with kids. It was the parents who were usually the problem. A survey of the restaurant's customers customers showed that the children thought their moms and dads spent more time at meals flipping through their phones than engaging in conversations with them. 10% of the children said they sometimes even had to hide their parents' phones because they so badly wanted their attention. Children spell love T-I-M-E. When you put away your phone and look your child in the eye, you're telling them, "You're important to me. You matter to me. I hear you." So why not come up with a no-phone zone for your family? You may not earn a free meal, but you'll earn something far better, a deeper, more connected relationship with your children. For Focus on the Family, I'm Jim Daly.
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0: 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As we check right now traffic, here is the Saxman.
17: The roads are now crash-free. All previously reported crashes have been cleared. Heavy traffic still reported on 80 eastbound from McCarran Boulevard east to Lockwood. From the Right Now Traffic Center, I'm the Saxman.
25: Good morning, I'm Cola 8's Lindsay Matherly with your First Alert weather forecast. We have hot days ahead of us with highs possibly nearing record levels. Our high this afternoon, 96 degrees here in Reno with northerly winds 10 to 15 miles per hour. Tonight, we'll cool down to 65 for an overnight low. And then tomorrow, mostly sunny skies with 100 degrees possible for our daytime high, making it the first 100 so far of the year. And we're going to see possibly another 100 on Wednesday. As for the rest of the week, chance for some showers and thunderstorms by the end of the week and into the weekend.
0: And substantially warmer at this hour than was at the same time on Friday with 57 degrees. Minden, Gardnerville, Carson City checking in with 60 degrees, as is Cold Springs. And we're already holding 64 degrees here at KOH Radio Center.
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0: KOH News Time 5:50 as our news watch continues. And once again, here's Michael Kastner.
26: President Trump is heading to Europe today for the G7 summit, a day after making a major announcement concerning the end of the Iran war and the reopening of the Strait of Hormuz. More from Ross Cullen.
27: The French spa town of Evian on the shoreline of Lake Geneva is hosting this year's summit of the leaders of France, the US, the UK, Germany, Italy, Japan and Canada. And there is high security here ahead of the arrival of the heads of state and government later on Monday. Emmanuel Macron and Donald Trump will hold face-to-face talks after the news that the US and Iran have agreed to sign a peace accord in Switzerland later this week, and future post-conflict planning, especially regarding the Strait of Hormuz, will form the major part of Monday's talks. Ross Cullen, Evian.
26: The Iran agreement is expected to be formally signed on June 19th in Switzerland. Trump announced on True Social Sunday that the deal, described as the framework to end the war, is now complete. 12 people are dead after a plane carrying a group of skydivers crashed in Missouri. Bates County Sheriff Chad Anderson said the crash is being treated as an accident with both the National Transportation Safety Board and the Federal Aviation Administration investigating.
28: There's nothing criminal that we can see, nothing terrorism related or anything like that. Those are some of the first questions that we would have with the World Cup being in town.
26: It happened Sunday near the Butler Memorial Airport. That's about 60 miles south of Kansas City. There were no survivors. And singer Oliver Tree is dead. He was among the six people killed after two helicopters collided in midair in Rio de Janeiro, Brazil on Sunday. The cause of the crash is still under investigation. Tree was best known for his songs When I'm Down, Life Goes On, and Miss You. Oliver Tree was 32 years old. I'm Michael Kastner.
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0: Okay, which is time 5:53 as we get another Wall Street update from John Sanchez. Sanchez got capital management and reason to smile this morning, huh, John?
8: Indeed, Ross, indeed. Right now, a 526 gain on the Dow futures. Nasdaq's are up 595, about the same as last report. And same with the S&Ps, they're about the same, which is an 89-point gain. Update on your oil prices. Right now, we're down $4.82, a little bit weaker than last report. 5.68% loss to $80.06 a barrel. Oh, well, once again, J.D. Vance, I shouldn't say once again, you didn't know this. J.D. Vance was on CNBC as I was wrapping up my last report with you. Kind of interesting things, Ross. He said, of course, U.S. and Iran have struck a preliminary deal, but he said there's a, quote, a lot of details that remain to be ironed out, but he expressed confidence that America has, quote, all the cards in subsequent talks. So, sounds like everything is not finalized, but the street is thinking that it is. So,
0: just got to wait and see how they cut the deck.
8: Wait and see how they cut the deck. That's right. That's right. Literally. All right, let's go around the world. Let you know how everybody fared. The world loves this this news, of course. Over to Japan, they surged 3,297 points, 4.99% gain. Think about that, almost 5% gain in one day. You know, we're up 1% right now with a 530-point gain. So, just amazing. Nikkei at 69,317. My goodness. Hong Kong pretty quiet, up a half a percent or 125 points. China gained 65 points or 1.61%. It's a big move there. And over to the Eurozone, Germany is gaining 326 points, 1.32%. London is on the upside by just 6 points. They're not budging. And France higher by 98 points or 1.17%. I'll see you in 30 minutes, Ross, with the pre-market movers and the shakers. From the office of Sanchez Gaunt Capital Management, I'm John Sanchez, Newstalk 780 KOH.
0: 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KOH News Time, 5:55.
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17: The roads are still crash-free. Heavy traffic still reported on 80 eastbound from McCarran Boulevard east to Lockwood. And on 395 southbound from Golden Valley to Parr. From the Right Now Traffic Center, I'm the Saxman.
25: I'm Chloe Waits, Lindsay Matherly with your First Alert weather forecast. It's going to be sunny and hot today. We're going to warm up to 96 degrees here in Reno in the afternoon. We will cool down tonight with an overnight low of 65. And then tomorrow's even hotter, all the way to 100 degrees. And we could hit 100 again on Wednesday. Chance for showers and thunderstorms returning by Friday.
0: Still holding 60 Carson City and 64 degrees here at KOH. 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KOH News Time 5:59. Good morning and a happy Monday, the 15th of June. I'm Ross Mitchell. Kelsey Frobis at the Anchor Editor's Desk. Taxman of the Right Now Traffic Center, John Sanchez with Wall Street Updates at 23 and 53 past the hour. And just ahead, Kim Commando's Consumer Tech Updates. Kim has a few thoughts about buying stock in SpaceX. And national correspondent Jim Ryan will join us to take a look at the tragic results of a viral challenge on TikTok. It had subsided, and now apparently it is back. Never completely went away. You'll have the details just ahead.
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22: From ABC News. I'm Sherry Preston. President Trump is on his way to the G7 summit in the French Alps with an Iran peace deal in hand. ABC's Rachel Scott in nearby Geneva, Switzerland, with more.
23: This is the first time that these world leaders are meeting since the war in Iran began more than 100 days ago. And this possible news of an agreement could reshape the G7 summit altogether. Look, this war caused a lot of friction and tension with our allies. It disrupted the global economy. Thousands taking to the streets here in Geneva in protest. Some of those altercations turning violent.
22: The deal would lead to the immediate reopening of the Strait of Hormuz and lead to the dismantling of Iran's nuclear program, which still has to be worked out over the next 60 days. Gas prices dipping below $4 a gallon. Here's ABC's Elizabeth Schulze.
24: We have seen the U.S. and other countries dip into their oil stockpiles to try to alleviate prices. The U.S. Strategic Petroleum Reserve now actually on track to reach its lowest level since 1983, and it will take months to replenish those reserves. So the key for gas prices from here is how quickly we actually start to see tankers move through the Strait of Hormuz.
22: Russia striking one of Ukraine's most sacred religious sites, a monastery with a gold-domed roof that dates back to the 11th century. Flash flooding in Texas, hailstorms in Kansas, winds of 70 miles an hour in Ohio, all of that weather happening over the weekend. Britain is joining a growing global list in banning social media for young people under the age of 16. Prime Minister Keir Starmer asking why the owners of those big tech companies won't pass their own restrictions.
30: The innovation is incredible in AI and what is going on. Don't tell me that it's impossible for those innovators, those people who are brilliant at technology, to devise the ways to protect our children, and I think we should.
22: Two men convicted today of taking part in a plot to set fire to the property where Starmer was staying last year and destroying his SUV. No one was hurt. This is ABC News.
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31: KOH News Time, 6:02. It's still 64 degrees here in Reno. I'm Kelsey Frobis, and here's what's trending. Hundreds of demonstrators turned out this weekend to protest a plan to install horse fencing in Washoe Valley. They lined East Lake Boulevard for hours, and they argue there are alternatives to fencing, such as reduced speeds on the highway and night lights. State agriculture officials say the fencing will protect horses from collisions with vehicles on the road, but opponents say it needlessly restricts horses. The Reno City Council approved the fencing project last fall. Fire crews spent the night mopping up hot spots of a brush fire that broke out last night of Sun Valley near Truckee Meadows. Reno and Sparks all responded to that fire. Air attacks were underway throughout the evening, and the brush fire burned an estimated 15 acres. The Washoe County Sheriff's Office says it has made 194 drug-related arrests so far this year. The Sheriff's Office says the arrests mark significant progress towards their 2026 crime reduction goals. In May of this year, deputies made 46 drug-related arrests, an increase of 64% compared to May of last year. It's 8 to 21 years in prison for Christian Alexander Monroy after being found guilty of 10 felonies.
1: Previously convicted Monroy of 4 counts of grand larceny of a firearm, 4 counts of own or possess a firearm by a prohibited person, 1 count of grand larceny of a motor vehicle, and 1 count of burglary of a motor vehicle.
31: Kendall Holcomb with the Washoe County DA's office. Monroy and co-defendant Parker Burton stole a truck from a rail yard employee before going to a casino, then stealing 5 guns out of another victim's car. A Nevada woman facing charges related to alleged SNAP benefit fraud is facing new charges in the investigation. Michelle Lay was arrested in March of this year after an investigation into what officials say was a large-scale fraud scheme. Nevada Governor Joe Lombardo announced Friday that Lay is now facing additional charges of 21 counts of obtaining and using personal identifying information of another person to harm or impersonate, obtain certain non-public records, or for other unlawful purposes, 1 count of public assistance fraud, 1 count of multiple transactions involving fraud or deceit, and 1 count of theft that's $25,000 or more but less than $100,000. An employee with the Washoe County School District has been charged with embezzlement of school funds. Carly Krentz has been charged with embezzlement and a misdemeanor charge of obtaining money under false pretenses. The Washoe County School District says the charges are related to the alleged misappropriation of money collected as part of several fundraisers she conducted in the name of the O'Brien Middle School Music Program in her capacity as a music teacher. Krentz surrendered to the Washoe County School District Police Department on Friday and was booked into the Washoe County Jail. She has been placed on emergency suspension without pay. Reno Fire recruits are forming strong bonds with each other over the course of their four-month-long training program.
2: So we really see that brotherhood and sisterhood we talk about in the fire service really start developing now, and they realize that they have to lean on each other in order to get these tasks done. So it ends up being this really close-knit community, and these guys will be best friends for their entire 30-year career.
31: Battalion Chief Corey Whitlock adds that these trainings are to get these candidates ready for any situation they may find themselves in while fighting a fire in northern Nevada. The RTC of Washoe County will soon break ground on a new $35 million project in the North Valleys. Work will begin today on the Military Road Capacity and Safety Project. The project will be funded through regional road impact fees paid by developers. The project will widen Military Road from 2 lanes to 4 between Lemon Drive and Lear Boulevard and improve intersections, install new traffic signals, a shared use path, sidewalks, and drainage updates. Construction will be finished in the fall of 2027, and 1 lane of traffic will be maintained during construction. Right now, traffic and weather together on News Talk 780 KOH. Here's the Sax Man.
17: The roads are still crash-free at this time. Delays are reported on 80 eastbound from Lockwood to Waltham Way. And heavy traffic still reported on 395 southbound from Golden Valley to Parr. From the Right Now Traffic Center, I'm the Sax Man.
25: Good morning, I'm Cola Waite to Lindsay Matherly with your First Alert weather forecast. Today, expect mostly sunny skies with temperatures warming up all the way to 96 degrees here in Reno with winds 10 to 15 miles per hour. Tonight, overnight low of 65, and then tomorrow, we have a chance to hit triple digits for the first time this year. Forecast is for 100 degrees, and it will be a little breezy, which will increase fire danger throughout the afternoon.
0: And already 57 Carson City, or I should say Midland, Gardeville. Carson City checking in with 60 degrees, as is Cold Springs. And we're holding 64 here at KOH Radio Center.
3: K-
0: KOH News Time 607. Good morning and happy Monday, 15th of June. I'm Ross Mitchell. We thank you for joining us here on News Talk 780 KOH, where in just a moment, Kim Commando's digital consumer tech update. This morning, Kim has a few observations about buying stock in SpaceX. And speaking of stock, John Sanchez tracking Wall Street for you. Pre-market activity. He'll have an update at 23 past the hour to look at pre-market movers and shakers. Well, a TikTok challenge that began during the COVID-19 pandemic may have subsided in the 6 years since, but it never completely went away. And joining us now with the tragic results of this viral challenge, ABC's Jim Ryan in Dallas. Good morning, Jim.
3: Good morning, Ross. Yeah, since the beginning of the year, there have been something like 100 kids who were treated at one hospital here in Texas after overdosing on diphenhydramine, which is Benadryl. One of those kids died. Three kids in Connecticut have died in the last couple of months from this. And now there's a girl, a 15-year-old girl, in intensive care in Oklahoma City. About a week ago, she intentionally overdosed on diphenhydramine. This all apparently resulted from a TikTok challenge that was first issued in 2020. TikTok has tried to crack down on it, as it has with other kinds of dangerous challenges like this. But the goal, I mean, so kids are being told, look, you take a little bit of Benadryl, the over-the-counter medication, right, the allergy medication, you'll get sleepy. If you take enough of it, you get up. You get a sort of a euphoric high. You might even have hallucinations. So kids have been encouraged to do this by other kids on social media. Unfortunately, those kids are taking that advice.
0: Well, Benadryl can be relatively difficult to get over the counter. A lot of pharmacies keep it, behind the desk, so to speak, under lock and key and off the shelves. How are the kids age restrictions? So how are these kids coming by it?
3: Well, probably their parents. You know, every medicine cabinet in the country probably has Benadryl in there. It's effective. It works on allergy symptoms. And so I think it's been fairly easy for kids to find, which sort of points in the direction of what parents need to be doing. First of all, keeping this stuff out of their right. kids' reach or locking it up the same way you might with alcohol.
0: They're all medications, yeah.
3: Sure. And then and also just keeping that line of communication open with the kids to find out what they are doing online, to find out what the sort of social media contacts they're making and about any challenges like this. These cases, the girl in Oklahoma, the three kids in Connecticut, the one here in Texas, I mean, those are an abject lesson in what not to do. And if you can let your kids know about the serious consequence of this Benadryl challenge, it might just keep them safe.
0: So, Jim, any chance that criminal charges will be filed? I mean, how do you find, you know, someone responsible for a challenge like this on social media?
3: It's tough, you know, considering the size of social media, the varieties you have out there, the different platforms, it may be impossible to see where this all is coming from and who's responsible for it. But, I mean, there have been, in other cases like this, the criminal charges that came because someone encouraged somebody else to do something that was dangerous.
0: All right, Jim Ryan, as always, pleasure to talk to you. Thanks for the update. I had no idea this was still going on. We'll talk to you again soon, sir. Take care.
3: All right, thanks.
0: ABC's Jim Ryan for us in Dallas this morning. KOH News Time 610. Just ahead, your Reno Rodeo.
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1: Where, in just a moment, we'll check in with Kim Komando for her digital consumer tech updates. 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
4: 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By 2015, the company gave the world rockets that came back to Earth and landed under their own power, like science fiction. By the closing bell on Friday afternoon, SpaceX was officially the sixth most valuable publicly traded company in the entire world. 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
3: 6:17, as we check right now traffic, here again is the Saxman.
6: The roads remain crash-free. Delays are still reported on 80 eastbound from Lockwood to Waltham Way, and heavy traffic still reported on 395 southbound from Golden Valley to Parr. From the Right Now Traffic Center, I'm the Saxman.
7: Good morning, I'm Colo 8's Lindsay Matherly with your First Alert weather forecast. We have hot days ahead of us with highs possibly nearing record levels. Our high this afternoon, 96 degrees here in Reno with northerly winds 10 to 15 miles per hour. Tonight, we'll cool down to 65 for an overnight low. And then tomorrow, mostly sunny skies with 100 degrees possible for our daytime high, making it the first 100 so far of the year. And we're going to see possibly another 100 on Wednesday. As for the rest of the week, chance for some showers and thunderstorms by the end of the week and into the weekend.
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3: KOH News Time 6:18 as we check right now traffic. I should say as our news watch continues with Michael Kastner.
8: Kentucky Senator Mitch McConnell is hospitalized. A statement from McConnell's office says he was admitted on Sunday morning and is receiving excellent care. The reason for his hospitalization and his current condition are still both unknown. The 84-year-old Republican has represented Kentucky in the U.S. Senate since 1984, including a period where he was the GOP leader in the Senate. A plan to cap the population of Switzerland at 10 million in an attempt to ease housing, transportation, and environmental concerns has been rejected by Swiss voters. More from William Denslow.
9: The population of Switzerland currently stands at just over 9 million, and the plan would have set a cap at 10 million by the year 2050. Just under 55% of voters rejected the proposal, with many citing concerns over the impact it would have on the labour market and ties with the European Union. Over half of Swiss produce is sold in the EU, and the introduction of a population limit could have impacted the country's access to Europe's single market.
8: New York City officials are planning a ticker tape parade for the New York Knicks, who won the NBA championship this past weekend. Scores of Knicks fans are expected to jam Lower Manhattan for a parade up Broadway that starts at 10 o'clock near Battery Park on Thursday. The parade will end at City Hall, where the Knicks will take part in a ceremony that includes Mayor Zoran Mamdani giving the Knicks the keys to the city. A new survey says half of millennials and one-third of Gen Xers are still financially dependent on their parents. More from Rob Martier.
10: In newly released data from Northwestern Mutual's 2026 Planning and Progress Study, 42% of adults surveyed said they feel financially dependent on their parents. The survey found that 72% of Gen Zers, 53% of millennials, and 33% of Gen Xers are dependent on their parents.
8: I'm Michael Kastner.
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0: KOH News Time 623. As we get another Wall Street update, here is John Sanchez from Sanchez Gone Capital Management with a look at the market in general and pre-market movers and shakers in particular. How are we doing still?
1: Still very strong, my friend. 562 gain on the Dow futures. NASDAQ's are up 641, and the S&P is gaining 94. Your oil update, right now down $4.49, a 5.29% loss to $80.39 a barrel. Gold rising $132, 3.11%, 4,370. Whoop, I just moved up 133.20 at 4,372 an ounce. And we're down 3 basis points on the 10-year at a yield of 4.45.
0: I know you're not here to speculate, but do you think maybe we'll see the price of a barrel of oil go down into the 70s by the end of the day?
1: I think so. Absolutely. Yeah, we're 43 cents away from that happening. So I think it's very likely. If not today, then definitely tomorrow. I mean, the trend is
0: certainly by the end of the week.
1: Yeah. Oh, yeah. Easy. I mean, the trend, if you look even before this, you know, proposed peace deal was announced, the trend has been going down, down, down. So they, oil, as I'll cover here in a second, oil stocks are a good telltale of Wall Street's perception because they are not doing good this morning. All right, here's something that is doing good. SpaceX now up $10 and this thing is moving fast. $11 a gain. $11. I was going to say it was a little over $9 when I started talking to you a second ago. Now it's up $11, 6.84% gain to $171.87 a share after the IPO, of course, on Friday. Airline stocks, they're a beneficiary, of course, lower oil prices. We're seeing United Airlines at $4.64, 4% rise to $120.16. Delta Air up 3.59% or $4.32 to $86.65. I always like to watch the cruise lines. They're moving higher too. Norwegian Cruise Lines at 4.07%, 79 cent gain to 2022. And Royal Caribbean higher by $12.01, 4.08% gain to $306.39. Well, Fox Corporation, the company has announced they're acquiring Roku for about $160 a share. That's an 11% premium to Friday's closing price. The cash and stock transaction will build a company that is at the forefront of sports, news, and streaming, Fox said in a press release. Wall Street doesn't like it. Fox is down $6.43, 10.9% loss to $52.50. Roku, just a small gain of 91 cents or 0.65%. to 144.59. Russ, I'll see you in 30 minutes with the opening numbers, the brokerage upgrades, and the downgrades. From the office of Sanchez Gaunt Capital Management, I'm John Sanchez, News Talk 780 KOH.
0: Thank you, John. KOH News Time, 626.
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6: More than 80% of boating deaths occurred on boats where the boating operator never received boating education. Anyone born on or after January 1st, 1983, needs a boating education course to operate a motorboat more than 15 horsepower on Nevada's interstate waters.
7: 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Here's the Sacks, man.
8: Roads remain crash-free. Delays are still reported on 80 eastbound from Mustang to Waltham Way. From the Right Now Traffic Center, I'm the Sacks Man.
9: I'm KWH's Lindsay Matherly with your First Alert weather forecast. It's going to be sunny and hot today. We're going to warm up to 96 degrees here in Reno in the afternoon. We will cool down tonight with an overnight low of 65, and then tomorrow's even hotter, all the way to 100 degrees, and we could hit 100 again on Wednesday. Chance for showers and thunderstorms returning by Friday.
7: And our morning warm-up starting to pick up some acceleration here with 62 degrees, Carson City. 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KOH News Time, 6:29. Good morning and happy Monday, 15th of June. I'm Ross Mitchell, and we thank you for joining us here on News Talk 780 KOH. Where coming up in just a few moments, we'll get the scoop from the Goop. Dr. Sanjay Gupta, who says the effects of social media vary depending on the user's age. He has some tips on how the most negatively affected group can turn it into a more positive experience. And we'll take a look at the behind the scenes of the massive security undertaking for the World Cup here on News Talk 780 KOH.
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10: ABC News, I'm Sherry Preston. After the announcement of the tentative peace deal between the U.S. and Iran, Vice President J.D. Vance tells ABC News the agreement gives two choices.
11: If they continue to try to rebuild their nuclear program, this deal ensures they will never have the resources in order to do that. On the other hand, if the Iranians are willing to give a long-term commitment, along with proper verification to giving up that nuclear weapon, we're willing to welcome them into the world economy, to lift some sanctions, and to turn over a new leaf in that relationship.
10: The deal calls for the reopening of the Strait of Hormuz, but sets up a 60-day ceasefire to allow for negotiations about Iran's nuclear program. It's set to be signed Friday. President Trump arrives soon for the G7 summit in the French Alps, a religious site in Ukraine, sacred to Orthodox Christians, struck during Russian attacks overnight. The attacks also leaving at least 11 people dead. This is ABC News.
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12: KOH News Time, 6:31. It's now 66 degrees here in Reno. This news report is sponsored by Lakeside Manor. I'm Kelsey Frobis, and here's what's trending. Hundreds of demonstrators turned out this weekend to protest a plan to install horse fencing in Washoe Valley. They lined Eastlake Boulevard for hours, and they argue there are alternatives to fencing, such as reduced speeds on the highway and nightlights. State agriculture officials say the fencing will protect horses from collisions with vehicles on the road, but opponents say it needlessly restricts those horses. The Reno City Council approved the fencing project last fall. Fire crews spent the night mopping up hot spots of a brush fire that broke out last night west of Sun Valley. Air attacks were underway throughout the evening, and the brush fire burned an estimated 15 acres. The Washoe County Sheriff's Office says it's made 194 drug-related arrests so far this year. The Sheriff's Office says the arrests mark significant progress towards their 2026 crime reduction goals. In May of this year, deputies made 46 drug-related arrests, an increase of 64% compared to May of last year. It's 8 to 21 years in prison for Christian Alexander Monroy after being found guilty of 10 felonies.
13: A jury had previously convicted Monroy of 4 counts of grand larceny of a firearm, 4 counts of own or possess a firearm by a prohibited person, 1 count of grand larceny of a motor vehicle, and 1 count of burglary of a motor vehicle.
12: Kendall Holcomb with the Washoe County DA's office. Monroy and co-defendant Parker Burton stole a truck from a rail yard employee before going to a casino, then stealing 5 guns out of another victim's car. A Nevada woman facing charges related to alleged SNAP benefit fraud is facing new charges in the investigation. Michelle Lay was arrested in March of this year after an investigation of what officials say was a large-scale fraud scheme. Nevada Governor Joe Lombardo announced Friday that Lay is now facing additional charges of 21 counts of obtaining and using personal identifying information of another person to harm or impersonate, obtain certain non-public records, or for other unlawful purposes, one count of public assistance fraud, one count of multiple transactions involving fraud or deceit, and one count of theft, which is $25,000 or more but less than $100,000. An employee with the Washoe County School District has been charged with embezzlement of school funds. Kaylee Krentz has been charged with embezzlement and a misdemeanor charge of obtaining money under false pretenses. The Washoe County School District says the charges are related to the alleged misappropriation of money collected as part of several fundraisers she conducted in the name of O'Brien Middle School Music Program in her capacity as a music teacher. Krentz surrendered to the Washoe County School District Police Department on Friday and was booked into the Washoe County Jail. She has been placed on emergency suspension without pay. Reno Fire recruits are forming strong bonds with each other over the course of their four-month-long training program.
14: So we really see that brotherhood and sisterhood we talk about in the fire service really start developing now, and they realize that they have to lean on each other in order to get these tasks done. So it ends up being this really close-knit community, and these guys will be best friends for their entire 30-year career.
12: Battalion Chief Corey Whitlock adds that these trainings are to get these candidates ready for any situation they may find themselves in while fighting a fire in northern Nevada. The RTC of Washoe County will soon break ground on a new $35 million project in the North Valleys. Work will begin today on the Military Road Capacity and Safety Project. The project will be funded through regional road impact fees paid by developers. The project will widen Military Road from 2 lanes to 4 lanes between Lemon Drive and Lear Boulevard and improve intersections, install new traffic signals, a shared use path, sidewalks, and drainage updates. Construction will be finished in the fall of 2027 and 1 lane of traffic will be maintained throughout construction. Boating and outdoor retail giant West Marine is closing 59 stores as part of a restructuring effort after filing for Chapter 11 bankruptcy in May. The Reno West Marine location at 2505 Mill Street is on the list of locations set to close. The list also includes many California stores, including Redding, Monterey, Chula Vista, and Oceanside. A firm closing date for the closures has not yet been released. Right now, traffic and weather together on News Talk 780 KOH. Here's the Sax Man.
8: There's no crashes or major slowdowns reported in and around the Spaghetti Bowl or on either major freeway. From the Right Now Traffic Center, I'm the Sax Man.

0: Good morning. I'm Cola Waits, Lindsay Matherly with your First Alert weather forecast. Today, expect mostly sunny skies with temperatures warming up all the way to 96 degrees here in Reno with winds 10 to 15 miles per hour. Tonight, overnight low of 65, and then tomorrow, we have a chance to hit triple digits for the first time this year. Forecast is for 100 degrees, and it will be a little breezy, which will increase fire danger throughout the afternoon.
1: Bank of Inns now 62 degrees. Carson City, we've got 66 here at KOH Radio Center. 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Lakeside Manor has been serving Northern Nevada for many, many years. A wonderful community for active seniors. The best of all worlds, independence, activity, companionship, stability,

0: and turn it into a more positive experience. When, as you might imagine, security for the 2026 World Cup is a massive, unprecedented multi-agency operation, and of course security for the Knicks game last night and the crowd at the White House, and these days any large gathering creates security issues. And joining us now with a behind-the-scenes look at this massive undertaking for the World Cup to start with is former Special Agent in Charge FBI Rich Frankel in New York. Good morning, Rich.
1: Good morning. Glad to be with you.
0: All right. Thank you, sir, and appreciate your time. So I understand that we've got, what, over 400 local, state, and federal agencies across the U.S., Canada, Mexico, and $1 billion of taxpayer money behind some of this stuff. I just can't imagine how they make it all work. Where do you start?
1: Yeah, well, for the World Cup, they started a year ago, I believe. You know, working with FIFA security, working with each venue, their own security staff, and then all the law enforcement in those various right. cities, such as the feds, state, local, all getting together and really starting that planning. But it started over a year ago.
0: So what are some of the techniques, and if you can reveal an equipment that they're using to try and create a safe zone for everybody?
1: Sure. They're using a lot more technology than was used in the past, and the level of technology has just dramatically increased. You have AI cameras that are out there that can identify potential threats quicker than probably the human eye can. They're using drones overhead to observe if there's any threat or any commotion in certain areas. They're using X-ray trucks that can actually X-ray other trucks to see if there's any threatening, material being brought in, or just the amount of technology that's being used now is so much improved over the last 2 years.
0: And, of course, nowadays, it's not just before the event, but during and afterwards, correct?
1: Yeah, as you said, people coming in, so that's the before. During, of course, what's going on during the event when everyone's in that compacted area of an arena. But the hardest one seems to be is when everyone's leaving, because the spread out of all those people leaving these events and just the fever pitch of people losing, people winning, probably a little bit of drunkenness, and just the commotions that take place after these events, as you saw in New York to a degree, and then other places.
0: So what can they do after the fact when people aren't really contained anymore? Just disperse them and hope for the best, or what?
1: Well, I think they've been trying. Yeah, they've been trying that with the dispersal, and it hasn't really worked.
0: No.
1: Because in the major cities, when they disperse, they're still in the thousands of people in those areas. It may be that they have to actually control the dispersal more than just letting everyone go in their own direction. Kind of like guide everyone out at least further, and let them know that law enforcement is still in the area and still going to respond if there is a commotion.
0: Right, so maybe the after the game exodus is going to have to start resembling the ingress to the game, single file through the line and so forth. Maybe not to that such a degree, but something like a little pipeline situation instead of everybody just leaving on their own and going wherever they want.
1: Exactly, that, and then all these watch parties, which seems to be the new thing,
0: yeah.
1: Especially in New York, but around the country, especially for the World Cups and stuff. When we get into the championships, that's going to have to be like an event in and of itself.
0: All right, Rich Frankel, thank you for joining us this morning. Have a great day, and we'll talk to you again soon, perhaps. I hope.
1: Thank you.
0: Yeah, take care. Former Special Agent in Charge, FBI Agent Rich Frankel in New York for us this morning. KOH News Time, 6:42.
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0: Hey folks, this is Famous Dave, and I'm really excited to tell you all about Ribfest, featuring all of my favorites, the Baby Backs, the St. Louis Cuts, and our Rib Tips. 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
5: A better life with Dr. Sanjay Gupta.
6: For years, we've been talking about both the positive and negative effects of being on social media. And I would say, by and large, for older adults, social media is net positive. Not all positive, but net positive. Helps them keep in touch with friends and stay social. But for younger people, social media use, especially heavy use, tends to be net negative. In fact, according to this year's World Happiness Report, youth who use social media more than 5 hours a day reported a lower level of well-being. And researchers who study this sort of thing found that many teens wish these platforms didn't even exist, and yet they can't seem to stop using them. Experts we talked to largely suggested two things. Ideally, along with your friend group, take some time offline. Also, try to recurate your algorithm so it shows you posts that'll make you feel good. I'm Dr. Sanjay Gupta, helping you live a better life.
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10: The roads remain crash-free at this time. Delays are reported on 395 southbound from part of the Spaghetti Bowl. From the Right Now Traffic Center, I'm the Sax Band.
11: Good morning, I'm Kola 8 to Lindsay Matherly with your first alert weather forecast. We have hot days ahead of us with highs possibly nearing record levels. Our high this afternoon, 96 degrees here in Reno with northerly winds 10 to 15 miles per hour. Tonight, we'll cool down to 65 for an overnight low. And then tomorrow, mostly sunny skies with 100 degrees possible for our daytime high, making it the first 100 so far of the year. And we're going to see possibly another 100 on Wednesday. As for the rest of the week, chance for some showers and thunderstorms by the end of the week and into the weekend.
4: 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And we've already hit 67 here at KOH Radio Center.
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4: 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As our news watch continues, here's Michael Kastner.
12: Kentucky Senator Mitch McConnell is hospitalized. A statement from McConnell's office says he was admitted on Sunday morning and is receiving excellent care. The reason for his hospitalization and his current condition are still both unknown. The 84-year-old Republican has represented Kentucky in the U.S. Senate since 1984, including a period where he was the GOP leader in the Senate. A plan to cap the population of Switzerland at 10 million in an attempt to ease housing, transportation, and environmental concerns has been rejected by Swiss voters. More from William Denslow.
13: The population of Switzerland currently stands at just over 9 million, and the plan would have set a cap at 10 million by the year 2050. Just under 55% of voters rejected the proposal, with many citing concerns over the impact it would have on the labour market and ties with the European Union. Over half of Swiss produce is sold in the EU, and the introduction of a population limit could have impacted the country's access to Europe's single market.
12: New York City officials are planning a ticker tape parade for the New York Knicks, who won the NBA championship this past weekend. Scores of Knicks fans are expected to jam Lower Manhattan for a parade up Broadway that starts at 10 o'clock near Battery Park on Thursday. The parade will end at City Hall, where the Knicks will take part in a ceremony that includes Mayor Zoran Mamdani giving the Knicks the keys to the city. A new survey says half of millennials and one-third of Gen Xers are still financially dependent on their parents. More from Rob Martier.
14: In newly released data from Northwestern Mutual's 2026 Planning and Progress Study, 42% of adults surveyed said they feel financially dependent on their parents. The survey found that 72% of Gen Zers, 53% of millennials, and 33% of Gen Xers are dependent on their parents.
12: I'm Michael Kastner.
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4: Here we choose time 6:53 as we check in with John Sanchez for a look at the opening numbers, brokerage upgrades and downgrades on Wall Street. And off to a pretty good start this morning, huh, John?
19: Russ, yes, it is. Great way to start the week. Here's where we sit, a 555-point gain on the Dow. 545-point gain, 1.06%. We're at 51,755. NASDAQ, the star, up 668 points, 2.58% at 26,556. S&P's up 121.61% at a level of 7,551. Oil down $4.45, 5.25% loss, 80.43. All right, let's get to our upgrades and downgrades of the morning. We'll start with Rocket Labs. Right now, it's on the upside by 6.16%, $6.32 gain to 108.66. Next upgrade is Paychex, higher by just 92 cents, 0.81% to 101.45. 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Ferrari got an upgrade, gaining 5.22% for symbol Race, $18.66 gain to $373.49. And Datadog, our final upgrade, gaining 86 cents, 0.37%, now to a price of $230.98. And on the downgrade side of things, we have New Holdings up 2.14%, or 26 cents, to $12.46. Next downgrade is MGM. It is down right now, just going positive now at 40 cents, 0.88% to $49.38. Knight-Swift Transportation losing 2.5% or $2.10 to a price of $79.45. Cheesecake Factory got a downgrade. It is currently trading lower by about 1.37%, $1.03 loss to $74.25. And the final is Caesars Entertainment, down just fractionally, 1 cent, 0.3% at $29.48 a share. Dow's up 599, and NASDAQ gaining 646, and the S&P up 117. I'll see you in 30 minutes, Ross, for our locals. From the office of Sanchez Gaunt Capital Management, I'm John Sanchez, Newstalk 780 KOH.
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10: The roads remain crash-free. Delays are still reported on 395 southbound from part of the Spaghetti Bowl. From the Right Now Traffic Center, I'm the Saxman.
11: I'm KOH to Lindsay Matherly with your First Alert weather forecast. It's going to be sunny and hot today. We're going to warm up to 96 degrees here in Reno in the afternoon. We will cool down tonight with an overnight low of 65, and then tomorrow's even hotter, all the way to 100 degrees, and we could hit 100 again on Wednesday. Chance for showers and thunderstorms returning by Friday.
4: And right now, our warm-up continuing with 64 degrees. Carson City, 68 here at KOH Radio Center. 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KOH News Time, 6:59. Good morning, and happy Monday, the 15th of June. I'm Ross Mitchell. Just ahead, your Sean Hannity Morning Minute. This morning, Sean has a few comments about future alliances with other countries as Reno's morning news continues.
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1: From ABC News, I'm Sherry Preston. The U.S. and Iran reaching an initial peace agreement to extend the ceasefire for another 60 days, end the fighting, and reopen the Strait of Hormuz. The U.S. government will also provide sanctions relief to Iran if it moves to end its nuclear program. With more on that, Vice President J.D. Vance telling ABC.
3: If we see the Iranians making, for example, taking action to eliminate their stockpile of enriched material, then yes, sanctions relief will follow. If we see the Iranians taking action to allow the kind of verification regime that we need to see to know that they're not going to build a nuclear weapon, yes, sanctions relief will follow.
1: ABC's Martha Raddatz with reaction from Israel to the deal.
5: Former Israeli senior military intelligence officer Avner Vilan telling us that it was doubtful Prime Minister Netanyahu would support the deal.
6: Prime Minister Netanyahu would think it's a bad deal because it gives Iran a lifeline.
5: Israel's defense minister Katz says Israel will not withdraw from southern Lebanon and that Israeli defense forces will remain without any time limit.
1: Gas prices have now fallen on average below $4 a gallon for the first time since April. Dangerous heat unfolding across parts of the East Coast.
7: Forecasters are warning of, quote, lethal temperatures that could reach as high as 110 degrees in parts of Northern California. The extreme heat stretching to Oregon and Washington. The National Weather Service says temperatures will stay elevated overnight, offering little relief.
1: That would be the West Coast, says ABC's Hannah Batah. Powerful storms pummeling parts of the Midwest again this weekend. Flash flooding in Waco, Texas shut down I-35 for hours. Britain will ban children under age 16 from using social media apps, including Snapchat, TikTok, and YouTube. Meta, parent company of Facebook and Instagram, is warning such a blanket ban could push kids into more dangerous, unregulated spaces. This is
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9: KOH News Time, 7:02. It's 68 degrees here in Reno. 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I'm Kelsey Frobis, and here's what's trending. The Lyon County Sheriff's Office is asking for your help in locating a missing 78-year-old Silver Springs man who may be at risk. Tex Jackson suffers from dementia, and family members say his condition has recently worsened. Deputies say he was last seen between 12:30 p.m. and 1 p.m. yesterday near his home on the 7th Street. Jackson is approximately 5'7" tall with gray hair and blue eyes. He was last seen wearing blue jeans, a plaid shirt, and a tan cowboy hat. Anyone who has seen him or has information regarding his whereabouts is urged to contact the Lyon County Sheriff's Office at 775-463-6620. Hundreds of demonstrators turned out this weekend to protest a plan to install horse fencing in Washoe Valley. They lined Eastlake Boulevard for hours and argued there are alternatives to fencing, such as reduced speeds on the highway and night lights. State agriculture officials say the fencing will protect horses from collisions with vehicles on the road, but opponents say it needlessly restricts those horses. The Reno City Council approved the fencing project last fall. Fire crews spent the night mopping up hotspots of a brush fire that broke out last night west of Sun Valley. Air attacks were underway through the evening, and the brush fire burned an estimated 15 acres. Some proud faces as Reno Fire recruits continue their training program.
8: I think the five of us really enjoyed that process of building these guys up into firemen. By the end of 18 weeks, the difference in human and firemen that we see at the end of the academy is exponential.
9: Reno firefighter Jeremy Smith adds that getting these drills down is critical so that they are ready when on the line. The Washoe County Sheriff's Office says it's made 194 drug-related arrests so far this year. The Sheriff's Office says the arrests mark significant progress towards their 2026 crime reduction goals. In May of this year, deputies made 46 drug-related arrests, an increase of 64% compared to May of last year. A Nevada woman is facing charges related to alleged SNAP benefit fraud and is now facing new charges in the investigation. Michelle Lay was arrested in March of this year after an investigation into what officials say was a large-scale fraud scheme. Nevada Governor Joe Lombardo announced Friday that Lay is now facing additional charges of 21 counts of obtaining and using personal identifying information of another person to harm or impersonate, obtain certain non-public records, or for other unlawful purposes, one count of public assistance fraud, one count of multiple transactions involving fraud or deceit, and one count of theft at $25,000 or more but less than $100,000. An employee with the Washoe County School District has been charged with embezzlement of school funds. Kaylee Krentz has been charged with embezzlement and a misdemeanor charge of obtaining money under false pretenses. The Washoe County School District says the charges are related to the alleged misappropriation of money collected as part of several fundraisers she conducted in the name of O'Brien Middle School Music Program in her capacity as a music teacher. Krentz surrendered to the Washoe County School District Police Department on Friday and was booked into the Washoe County Jail. She has now been placed on emergency suspension without pay. Seven new gardens planted at the village by UNR students thanks to the Love Your Block grant program.
12: For these students who are able to come out today, I hope they continue to have a passion to help the community, to reach out to community partners, whether it's through City of Reno Love Your Block grants or through other just nonprofit organizations.
9: Devin McFarland, community administrator at the Village for Volunteers of America, adds they also plan to create more shaded areas so that residents can enjoy the garden comfortably during hot summer days. Right now, traffic and weather together on News Talk 780 KOH. 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
10: The roads continue to be crash-free. Delays are still reported on 395 southbound from Clear Acre to the Spaghetti Bowl. From the Right Now Traffic Center, I'm the Sax Man.
11: Good morning, I'm KOH's Lindsay Matherly with your First Alert weather forecast. Today, expect mostly sunny skies with temperatures warming up all the way to 96 degrees here in Reno with winds 10 to 15 miles per hour. Tonight, overnight low of 65, and then tomorrow, we have a chance to hit triple digits for the first time this year. Forecast is for 100 degrees, and it will be a little breezy, which will increase fire danger throughout the afternoon.
4: Bank of Inns now 65, Carson City, and we've bumped up to 68 degrees here at KOH Radio Center. 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

0: 7:07, Reno's Morning News Plus for Monday, the 15th of June, continuing. Just ahead, your Sean Hannity Morning Minute. This morning, Sean has some comments about future alliances with other countries. John Sanchez tracking Wall Street. Great day on Wall Street this morning. And bound to get even better, price of oil coming down. John will have all the details for you at 7:23. Meanwhile, let us go back to our lifestyle folder for some bits and bobs that caught our attention. So here's a question, and I don't know the answer to this one. In my case, I think I did, but I can't recall, and there's nobody around who could tell me now. A new poll asked, did you ever meet one of your great-grandparents? A lot of young people these days may have actually met their great-grandparents because modern medicine is keeping people going for a long time. The poll asked, did you ever meet one of your great-grandparents? And nearly 8,000 people weighed in. 31% of them said yes. 13% said, yeah, but I was too young to remember it. 54% no. And 3% people say they're not sure. That's the group I'm in. It's possible. Millennials were most likely to say they have. And they also asked, do you think you'll ever talk to someone born in the 2100s? 9% said yes, they do, including 8% of people 65 and older. So there you go. Meanwhile, this is kind of interesting. At least I think it's kind of interesting. Staying optimistic in life might lower your risk for dementia. How about that? Older adults who tend to see the bright side of life may be giving their brains a boost, too. Study by Harvard followed more than 9,000 Americans aged 70 and older, and they found that those with higher levels of optimism were about 15% less likely to develop dementia. And the trend held true regardless of race, health conditions, or even depression levels. People are starting to realize that optimism isn't just a potential trait of personality that you're born with. It can be strengthened through mental exercises and therapy, and having that more positive outlook could be protecting your brain health. Now, the study does not prove optimism prevents dementia, but it is helping show how our mindset can influence how we age. So be hopeful in life. It's good for your mood, and now apparently science says it's good for your brain as well. And here's a new trend, fake online stores. To help shopping addicts save money. 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Online shopping is huge, apparently, in South Korea, and a lot of young people are dangerously addicted. So there is a new trend of apps with fake stores. Now, you browse the items as usual, look through reviews, compare prices, add stuff to your cart. 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Nothing is actually being delivered to your home. Because you didn't actually order anything or pay for it, the whole experience was just to give you that shopping dopamine hit, or scratch that itch, so to speak. 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But some think they could start taking off in other places. 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If there's someone, that's a big if, who likes the process of buying things more than receiving the things they buy. 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
24: There's going to be a re-examination, reconfiguration of NATO and future alliances. 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I even think probably deep down China and Russia will be happy. 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The continental United States will not be within range, and they won't have nuclear weapons to hit our country. 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
0: 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Here again is the Saxman.
9: The roads continue to be crash-free. Delays are reported on Paramed Highway between Highland Ranch Parkway and Calle de la Plata, as well as on 395 southbound from Clear Acre to the Spaghetti Bowl. From the Right Now Traffic Center, I'm the Saxman.
16: Good morning. I'm Colo 8's Lindsay Matherly with your First Alert weather forecast. We have hot days ahead of us with highs possibly nearing record levels. Our high this afternoon, 96 degrees here in Reno with northerly winds 10 to 15 miles per hour. Tonight, we'll cool down to 65 for an overnight low. And then tomorrow, mostly sunny skies with 100 degrees possible for our daytime high, making it the first 100 so far of the year. And we're going to see possibly another 100 on Wednesday. As for the rest of the week, chance for some showers and thunderstorms by the end of the week and into the weekend.
0: And our morning warm-up continues to accelerate with 64 degrees. Minden, Gardnerville, Carson City holding on to 66 degrees. We've got 67 Cold Springs, and we've bumped up to 69 degrees here at KOH Radio Center. 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
20: President Trump will be in Europe today for the G7 summit. Alice Barr reports the president is scheduled to hold talks with French President Emmanuel Macron and participate in a working dinner with G7 leaders.
26: In Lakeside, Evian-les-Bains, France, President Trump comes face-to-face with allies. He's accused of not doing enough to help with Iran and antagonized through tariffs and trade.
20: Trump has talks scheduled tomorrow with a number of Middle Eastern leaders, along with a working session that includes Ukrainian President Volodymyr Zelensky. Wednesday brings another round of meetings, including with the Prime Minister of India and global tech CEOs, as the summit winds down. The Carolina Hurricanes are Stanley Cup champions. More from Tammy Trujillo.
27: Carolina shut out the Vegas Golden Knights 3-0 in Sunday's Game 6 to win that series 4-2 in Las Vegas. Canes captain Jordan Staal was named the winner of the Conn Smythe Trophy as the most valuable player during the playoffs.
28: To be able to keep grinding, keep going, keep pushing, and get beat down again and not get it and regroup and go again and go again and finally pull this off, it's a dream come true. It's indescribable.
27: It's the franchise's first Stanley Cup title since 2006. Championship celebrations are planned for next Saturday in downtown Raleigh. I'm Tammy Trujillo.
20: The National Weather Service is confirming 17 tornadoes touched down last Thursday in Illinois and northwest Indiana. More from Perry Williams.
29: The information about the twisters followed a round of weekend storms. The severe weather caused significant power outages across the region. ComEd officials say the southwest suburbs were impacted the most.
30: Burbank, Justice, Hickory Hills area saw a lot of damage. Palos Heights, Alsip, Crestwood areas also saw a lot of damage.
20: I'm Michael Kastner.
31: 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If it happens in Northern Nevada, we're on it.
32: 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Reference a victim down.
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12: Recent survey conducted by Common Sense Media found one-third of teenagers prefer AI companions over humans for serious conversations. There's a term for that, social offloading. And experts we talked to warned that this habit could be stunting emotional growth, leaving an already isolated generation who came of age during the pandemic even less prepared for the messiness of human interaction. Sure, AI can help you polish whatever it is you're looking to say, but that's not very human, right? It's the messiness that makes our interactions with each other so real. It's also what makes them so validating, help us to develop our confidence, our voice, our deep bonds with each other. Psychiatrists we talked to encouraged turning to family or friends when you're struggling to express yourself. They are keen to help. I'm Dr. Sanjay Gupta, helping you live a better life.
0: Here is News Time 7:23 as we check in with John Sanchez for another Wall Street update. And this time around, a focus on local stocks in the mix. And we're about 46 cents away from oil at 70-something dollars, John?
13: 32 cents now.
0: 32 yeah, cents, all 32 right. Cents.
13: We're at 80.32, Ross.
0: Okay.
13: 80.32, down $4.55.
0: We'll take it.
13: Yes, indeed. Yes, indeed. All right, here's where we sit for the market. Kind of holding steady here. Not going up, not going down for the last couple of reports. We're up 597 on the Dow, 1.16% gain. NASDAQ up 609, 2.35%. And the S&P higher by 114 points, or 1.53%. All right, let's go to our local list. Boy, everybody's looking good. I only have one that's down this morning. That's Ormat. Get that out of the way. Just down 34 cents to 137.82. Starting at the top of my list, we'll go to Amazon, rising 3.2%, a $7.68 gain to 246.27. Apple higher by $4.71, 1.62% to 295.83. Miners are looking real good this morning with gold up over $140 currently. Right now, Barrick's up 5.61% or $2.27 to 42.47. Newmont gaining 5.97% or $6 to 106.19. Financials slightly higher, but nothing too extravagant here. 24-cent gain of Bank of America at 56.26. Wells Fargo's up 16 cents to 83.89. Home builders looking pretty good. D.R. Horton on the upside by $2.99, 1.94% to 157.07 as bond yields tumble this morning. Lennar gaining $1.36, 1.5%. KB Home's up 59 cents, 1.09%, and Pulte up $1.04. Tesla this morning rising $4.60, 1.15% to $4.11.14. And I'll wrap it up with Intuit, finally turning the corner here, up $7.09, 2.6% gain to 283.92. Dow's up 570, NASDAQ gaining 586, and the S&P's up 111. I'll see you in 30 minutes, Ross, for gold, oil, and bonds. From the office of Sanchez Gaunt Capital Management, I'm John Sanchez, News Talk 780 KOH.
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3: Right now, traffic and weather together on KWH. First up, here's the Sax Man.
4: The roads are still crash-free. Delays are still reported on 395 southbound from Clear Acre to the Spaghetti Bowl. From the Right Now Traffic Center, I'm the Sax Man.
5: Good morning. I'm Colaway to Lindsay Matherly with your First Alert weather forecast. We have hot days ahead of us with highs possibly nearing record levels. Our high this afternoon, 96 degrees here in Reno with northerly winds 10 to 15 miles per hour. Tonight, we'll cool down to 65 for an overnight low. And then tomorrow, mostly sunny skies with 100 degrees possible for our daytime high, making it the first 100 so far of the year. And we're going to see possibly another 100 on Wednesday. As for the rest of the week, chance for some showers and thunderstorms by the end of the week and into the weekend.
3: Carson City holding on to 67 degrees, and we've hit 70 already here at KOH Radio Center.
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3: Two drinking buddies got pretty drunk, and they're walking along, and one of them says to the other, "What a beautiful night. Look at that moon." His friend stops and looks at his drunk friend and says, "No, you're wrong. That's not the moon. That's the sun." Now, both continue arguing for a while when they come upon another drunk guy walking along, so they stop him and said, "Sir, could you please help settle our argument? Tell us what that thing is up in the sky that's shining. Is that the moon or the sun?" The third drunk looks at the sky and then looks at them and says, "Sorry, I don't live around here." 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Good morning and a happy Monday, the 15th of June. Just ahead, Jim Daly talks about the benefits of a no-phone zone and who typically struggles with those most as we focus on the family.
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7: ABC News, I'm Sherry Preston. Vice President J.D. Vance calls it a big win for anyone who cares about stability in the Middle East. The U.S. and Iran reaching a deal to extend the ceasefire for another 60 days and to reopen the Strait of Hormuz. Iran saying it will dismantle its nuclear program and stop funding of terrorist organizations in exchange for the lifting of international sanctions.
8: We're willing to give significant sanctions relief if the Iranians make the kind of long-term commitments that are necessary to be a normal country, to give up their nuclear weapons program, to stop funding terrorist activities all over the Middle East.
7: That's Vance on ABC News. The G7 summit getting underway this week in the French Alps. The Iran war, one of the topics. President Trump saying the Europeans didn't do enough to help in the conflict. Fox Corporation's buying the streaming platform Roku in a cash and stock deal valued at approximately $22 billion. The deal gives Fox access to the Roku channel. This is ABC News.
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9: KOH News Time, 7:31. It's now 70 degrees here in Reno. I'm Kelsey Frobis, and here's what's trending. Lyon County Sheriff's Office is asking for your help in locating a missing 78-year-old Silver Springs man who may be at risk. Tex Jackson suffers from dementia, and family members say his condition has recently worsened. Deputies say he was last seen between 12:30 p.m. and 1 p.m. yesterday near his home on 7th Street. Jackson is approximately 5'7" tall with gray hair and blue eyes and was last seen wearing blue jeans, a plaid shirt, and a tan cowboy hat. Anyone who has seen him or has information regarding his whereabouts is urged to contact the Lyon County Sheriff's Office at 775-463-6620. Hundreds of demonstrators turned out this weekend to protest a plan to install horse fencing in Washoe Valley. They lined Eastlake Boulevard for hours and argue there are alternatives to fencing, such as reduced speeds on the highway and nightlights. State agriculture officials say the fencing will protect horses from collisions with vehicles on the road, but opponents say it needlessly restricts those horses. The Reno City Council approved the fencing project last fall. Fire crews spent the night mopping up hot spots of a brush fire that broke out last night west of Sun Valley. Air attacks were underway throughout the evening, and the brush fire burned an estimated 15 acres. Some proud faces as Reno Fire recruits continue their training program.
0: I think the five of us really enjoyed that process of building these guys up into firemen. By the end of 18 weeks, the difference in human and firemen that we see at the end of the academy is exponential.
9: Reno firefighter Jeremy Smith adds that getting these drills down is critical so they are ready when on the line. The Washoe County Sheriff's Office says it's made 194 drug-related arrests so far this year. The Sheriff's Office says the arrests mark significant progress towards their 2026 crime reduction goals. In May of this year, deputies made 46 drug-related arrests, an increase of 64% compared to May of last year. A Nevada woman facing charges related to alleged SNAP benefit fraud is facing new charges in the investigation. Michelle Lay was arrested in March of this year after an investigation into what officials say was a large-scale fraud scheme. Nevada Governor Joe Lombardo announced Friday that Lay is now facing additional charges of 21 counts of obtaining and using personal identifying information of another person to harm or impersonate, obtain certain non-public records, or for other unlawful purposes, one count of public assistance fraud, one count of multiple transactions involving fraud or deceit, and one count of theft, including $25,000 or more, but less than $100,000. An employee with the Washoe County School District has been charged with embezzlement of school funds. Kaylee Krentz has been charged with embezzlement and a misdemeanor charge of obtaining money under false pretenses. The Washoe County School District says the charges are related to the alleged misappropriation of money collected as part of several fundraisers she conducted in the name of the O'Brien Middle School Music Program in her capacity as a music teacher. Krentz surrendered to the Washoe County School District Police Department on Friday and was booked into the Washoe County Jail. Krentz has been placed on emergency suspension without pay. Seven new gardens planted at the Village by UNR students thanks to the Love Your Block grant program.
10: For these students who are able to come out today, I hope they continue to have a passion to help the community, to reach out to community partners, whether it's through City of Reno Love Your Block grants or through other just nonprofit organizations.
9: Devin McFarland, community advisor at the Village for Volunteers of America, adds they also plan to create more shaded areas so that residents can enjoy the garden comfortably during hot summer days. The RTC of Washoe County will soon break ground on a new $35 million project in the North Valleys. Work will begin today on the Military Road Capacity and Safety Project, and the project will be funded through regional road impact fees paid by developers. The project will widen Military Road from 2 lanes to 4 lanes between Lemon Drive and Lear Boulevard and improve intersections, install new traffic signals, a shared use path, sidewalks, and drainage updates. Construction will be finished in the fall of 2027, and 1 lane of traffic will be maintained during construction. Right now, traffic and weather together on Newstalk 780 KOH. Here's the Saxman.
4: Heads up, police report a crash with an injury in Carson City on 580 southbound north of Snyder Avenue, and delays are still reported on 395 southbound from Clear Acre to the Spaghetti Bowl. From the Right Now Traffic Center, I'm the Saxman.
5: Good morning, I'm Cola Waits, Lindsay Matherly with your First Alert weather forecast. Today, expect mostly sunny skies with temperatures warming up all the way to 96 degrees here in Reno, with winds 10 to 15 miles per hour. Tonight, overnight low of 65, and then tomorrow, we have a chance to hit triple digits for the first time this year. Forecast is for 100 degrees and it will be a little breezy, which will increase fire danger throughout the afternoon.
3: And right now, our warm-up continuing to accelerate. 65, Minden, Gardnerville, Carson City checking in with 67 degrees. Cold Springs now with 68 degrees, and we've hit 71 here at KOH Radio Center. 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New to the

0: less than earth-shattering nature, but still, in our opinion, worthy of note, and in some cases, moderately amusing. In Nantucket, a fisherman by the name of Elliot Sudall reeled in a great white shark on the south shore of Nantucket, Massachusetts, of course, last week. Dozens of people watching. The shark was released safely, by the way.
1: The shark.
2: It's a little white, great white.
1: Yeah, white shark.
2: Wow, that's sick.
1: The biggest.
3: Wow.
2: Get the hook out of him.
0: Yeah. The shark was released safely, by the way. Elliot is a seasoned shark fisherman and has been doing it for years, but rarely catches great white sharks. In other broken news this morning, and there is a lot of it, there always is following a weekend, in California, 1,037 people dressed as Marilyn Monroe for her 100th birthday to break a Guinness World Record. Here's the moment it happened.
4: We did it! Palm Springs, you have broken the world record! 1,037 Marilyns packed this area in Palm Springs and broke the world record!
0: Amazing what people find time to do, right? In Florida, a 33-year-old man by the name of Connor Parody was pulled over Friday after he was clocked flying down the highway at more than 90 miles an hour. And on his passenger seat, he had 34 empty White Claw beer cans or White Claw cans piled up on the seat.
5: You're really going to want a White Claw.
0: Yeah. So he was, taken into custody. And by the way, did you know today is National Prune Day?

0: the national anthem of prunes, old pruny night. And finally, a new report shows that Hawaii is the most expensive state in which to order a medium cheese pizza. I haven't ordered a pizza in a long, long time, so I don't know how this stacks up against here, but it'll cost you $19.70 for a medium cheese pizza in Hawaii. And the most expensive state to order a pizza, in general, is Indiana, $13.95 on average. How about that? What do we pay here? I have no idea.
1: Wise man say, forgiveness is divine, but never pay full price for late pizza.
0: No, don't ever do that. And there you have it, a roundup of broken news this morning here on News Talk 780 KOH. KOH News Time, 740.
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12: 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Here's Jim Daly.
13: 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It's a win-win. The business generates customer traffic, which means extra profit, and families get an incentive to spend more time together. That was the idea behind a No Phone Zone campaign sponsored by a chain of restaurants in the UK. 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It was the parents who were usually the problem. A survey of the restaurant's customers showed that the children thought their moms and dads spent more time at meals flipping through their phones than engaging in conversations with them. 10% of the children said they sometimes even had to hide their parents' phones because they so badly wanted their attention. 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You matter to me. I hear you." So why not come up with a no phone zone for your family? You may not earn a free meal, but you'll earn something far better, a deeper, more connected relationship with your children. 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
3: Police report that they're still working to clear a crash with an injury in Carson City at 580 southbound, north of Snyder Avenue. And delays are still reported on 395 southbound from Clear Acre to the Spaghetti Bowl. From the Right Now Traffic Center, I'm the Saxman.
4: Good morning, I'm Colowaita Lindsay Matherly with your First Alert weather forecast. We have hot days ahead of us with highs possibly nearing record levels. Our high this afternoon, 96 degrees here in Reno with northerly winds 10 to 15 miles per hour. Tonight, we'll cool down to 65 for an overnight low. And then tomorrow, mostly sunny skies with 100 degrees possible for our daytime high, making it the first 100 so far of the year. And we're going to see possibly another 100 on Wednesday. As for the rest of the week, chance for some showers and thunderstorms by the end of the week and into the weekend.
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19: 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And again, here's Michael Kastner.
21: New York City officials are planning a ticker tape parade for the New York Knicks, who won the NBA championship this past weekend. In New York, Scott Pringle.
22: Scores of Knicks fans are expected to jam Lower Manhattan for a parade up Broadway that starts at 10 o'clock near Battery Park Thursday. The Knicks will then take part in a City Hall ceremony. Big Knicks fan Mayor Zoran Mamdani will hand the Knicks the keys to the city.
23: We've been waiting for this for our entire lives. It's been 53 years, and for us to be here in this moment, we just can't say thank you enough to this team.
22: Fans are pumped.
24: Everyone is just so happy, no matter race, creed. It's beautiful chaos.
22: Not everything's beautiful about the chaos. Following the Knicks' win, dozens arrested after vehicles set on fire and officers were attacked in Manhattan. In New York, I'm Scott Pringle.
21: The United Kingdom is banning social media for children under 16. Prime Minister Keir Starmer today announced the new rules that could take effect as soon as next year.
25: Social media is making children unhappy. It's making it easier for bullies to harass and abuse them. And it could even be harming their mental health.
21: The ban would likely include platforms like Snapchat, TikTok, YouTube, Instagram, Facebook, and X. It'll be modeled on a similar law passed last year in Australia, but aims to go further. It could block live streaming and chatting with strangers. The UK is also looking at possibly imposing curfews to limit on-time activity. Jury selection begins today in the federal death penalty trial of a man charged in the 2022 racially motivated mass shooting at Topps Supermarket in Buffalo, New York. More from Natalie Migliori.
26: Peyton Gendron is already serving life in prison with no chance at parole after pleading guilty to the murders of 10 black people in state court. The death penalty is now at the center of his federal case. U.S. District Judge Lawrence Velardo.
21: I'm Michael Kastner.
27: If it happens in Northern Nevada, we're on it.
28: Sparks Fire received a call here at the Nugget parking garage. Reference a victim down.
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19: KOH News Time 7:53. As we get another Wall Street update, here is John Sanchez from Sanchez Gaunt Capital Management on what's turning into a beautimous day.
2: Beautimous, I like
19: not that only weather-wise, but not only physically, but fiscally. Yeah.
2: But fiscal, that's right. The F&F word. All right, here's where we sit, my friend. 644 gain on the Dow, 1.26%. We're getting close to that 52,000 mark. We're at 51,848. NASDAQ rising 626 points, 2.42%. S&P's up 118, or 1.59%. All right, let's go to the two economic reports of the morning I haven't had a chance to discuss with you. Not major ones, but they're important. Industrial production, these numbers just came in top of the hour. Industrial production up just 0.1% month over month, following an upwardly revised 0.9% from the previous month in April. Capacity utilization rate was at 76.2, up from 76.1 in April. Total production was up 1.7% year over date. So it looks like our factories and things are still humming along very nicely. All right, so the bond market, this has been one beneficiary of the proposed Iran-U.S. Ceasefire, end of war, whatever they're going to end up calling it when it's all said and done. But bond yields are down. That's all I care about. Five-year yield's down 4 basis points at a yield of 4.17. 10-year yield down 3 basis points at a yield of 4.46%. And the 30-year is down 2 basis points at a yield of 4.95%. On the currency, euro versus the dollar at $1.16. So we're seeing some weakness in the U.S. dollar today. Oil prices down $4. Hey, there we go. Russ just moved. $4.97 loss. $79.91 a barrel.
19: So yay! Called
2: that one. There you go. 5.86% loss. How substantial. Gold prices continuing to move higher. $143.30 rise. 3.38% to $4,382.10 an ounce. And silver's up $2.92. 4.36% at $70.93 an ounce. Dow's up 643, NASDAQ gaining 632, and the S&P higher by 119. I'll be back in 30 minutes for the Dow 30 analysis. From the office of Sanchez Gaunt Capital Management, I'm John Sanchez, News Talk 780 KOH.
19: Thank you, John. KOH News Time, 756.

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11: 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Once again, here's the Saxman.
12: Police report a crash in South Reno on 580 southbound, south of Neal Road. They also report that they're still working to clear a crash reported in Carson City on 580 southbound, north of Snyder Avenue. From the Right Now Traffic Center, I'm the Saxman.
13: I'm Chloe to Lindsay Matherly with your First Alert weather forecast. It's going to be sunny and hot today. We're going to warm up to 96 degrees here in Reno in the afternoon. We will cool down tonight with an overnight low of 65, and then tomorrow's even hotter, all the way to 100 degrees, and we could hit 100 again on Wednesday. Chance for showers and thunderstorms returning by Friday.
11: And already 70 degrees. Carson City, we've bumped up to 73 degrees here at KOH Radio Center. 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Good morning and a happy Monday, the 15th of June. I'm Ross Mitchell. Kelsey Krobus at the Anchor Editor's Desk. Saxman of the Right Now Traffic Center. John Sanchez with Wall Street Updates at 23:53 past the hour. And coming up, Kim Komando says AI might be able to help you understand your medical records. She'll explain how to use it coming up. Her digital life hack on Reno's Morning News Bus.
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15: KBUL HD2. From ABC News. I'm Sherry Preston. President Trump has arrived in the French Alps for the G7 summit that will take place this week. The trip coming as the U.S. and Iran announce an initial peace agreement that would extend the ceasefire and lead to the reopening of the Strait of Hormuz. On Good Morning America, Vice President J.D. Vance saying sanctions against Iran will be lifted if the country carries through on promises to dismantle its nuclear program.
16: If they continue to try to rebuild their nuclear program, this deal ensures they will never have the resources in order to do that. On the other hand, if the Iranians are willing to give a long-term commitment, along with proper verification to giving up that nuclear weapon, we're willing to welcome them into the world economy, to lift some sanctions, and to turn over a new leaf in that relationship.
15: He calls it a big day for the American people and says the deal has already been signed digitally. Gas prices dipping, says ABC's Elizabeth Schulze.
17: The national average for a gallon of regular gas, now $3.99, according to Gas Buddy. This is the first time it's been below $4 since April. And in about half of all states, mostly in the South and Midwest, gas is already below that $4 marker.
15: The FAA and the NTSB are investigating that plane crash south of Kansas City that left 12 people dead. ABC's Matt Rivers is in Butler, Missouri.
18: The Pacific Aerospace P-750 plane holding 11 passengers, all preparing to skydive. Shortly after takeoff, a city official says it appears the pilot may have been trying to make an emergency landing on a flat roadway nearby, but the plane stalled and crashed. The company operating the flight, Skydive Kansas City, saying in a statement, "Our deepest sympathies are with the families, friends, and loved ones of all who were lost."
15: Fox is buying the streaming platform Roku in a cash and stock deal valued at $22 billion. The deal gives Fox access to the Roku channel, first-party data, and more than 100 million streaming households. This is a...
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19: KOH News time, 8:02. It's now 73 degrees here in Reno. I'm Kelsey Frobis, and here's what's trending. The Lyon County Sheriff's Office is still asking for your help in locating a missing 78-year-old Silver Springs man who may be at risk. Tex Jackson suffers from dementia, and family members say his condition has recently worsened. Deputies say he was last seen between 12:30 p.m. and 1 p.m. yesterday near his home on 7th Street. Jackson is approximately 5'7" tall with gray hair and blue eyes and was last seen wearing blue jeans, a plaid shirt, and a tan cowboy hat. Anyone who has seen him or has information regarding his whereabouts is urged to contact the Lyon County Sheriff's Office at 775-463-6620. The RTC of Washoe County will break ground on a new $35 million project in the North Valleys. Work will begin today on the Military Road Capacity and Safety Project. The project will be funded through regional road impact fees paid by developers. The project will widen Military Road from two lanes to four between Lemon

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1: KOH News Time 815 as Reno's Morning News Plus for Monday, the 15th of June, continues. Here's Kim Komando.
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1: 8:17, as we check right now traffic and weather together, Saxman in the right now traffic center.
2: You still need to be on the lookout for a crash reported in South Reno on 580 southbound south of Neal Road, as well as a crash with an injury reported in Carson City on 580 southbound north of Snyder Avenue. From the Right Now Traffic Center, I'm the Saxman.
3: Good morning. I'm Cola Waits, Lindsay Matherly with your First Alert weather forecast. We have hot days ahead of us with highs possibly nearing record levels. Our high this afternoon, 96 degrees here in Reno with northerly winds 10 to 15 miles per hour. Tonight, we'll cool down to 65 for an overnight low. And then tomorrow, mostly sunny skies with 100 degrees possible for our daytime high, making it the first 100 so far of the year. And we're going to see possibly another 100 on Wednesday. As for the rest of the week, chance for some showers and thunderstorms by the end of the week and into the weekend.
1: 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We've got 71 Carson City. Cold Springs checking with 72 degrees. And we've bumped up to 74 degrees here at KOH Radio Center.
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1: Now at 8:18, our news watch continues. Here again, Michael Kastner.
5: New York City officials are planning a ticker tape parade for the New York Knicks, who won the NBA championship this past weekend. In New York, Scott Pringle.
6: Scores of Knicks fans are expected to jam Lower Manhattan for a parade up Broadway that starts at 10 o'clock near Battery Park Thursday. The Knicks will then take part in a City Hall ceremony. Big Knicks fan Mayor Zoran Mamdani will hand the Knicks the keys to the city.
7: We've been waiting for this for our entire lives. It's been 53 years. And for us to be here in this moment, we just can't say thank you enough to this team.
6: Fans are pumped.
8: Everyone is just so happy, no matter race, creed. It's beautiful chaos.
6: Not everything's beautiful about the chaos. Following the Knicks' win, dozens arrested after vehicles set on fire and officers were attacked in Manhattan. In New York, I'm Scott Pringle.
5: The United Kingdom is banning social media for children under 16. Prime Minister Keir Starmer today announced the new rules that could take effect as soon as next year.
9: Social media is making children unhappy. It's making it easier for bullies to harass and abuse them. And it could even be harming their mental health.
5: The ban would likely include platforms like Snapchat, TikTok, YouTube, Instagram, Facebook, and X. It'll be modeled on a similar law passed last year in Australia, but aims to go further. It could block live streaming and chatting with strangers. The UK is also looking at possibly imposing curfews to limit on-time activity. Jury selection begins today in the federal death penalty trial of a man charged in the 2022 racially motivated mass shooting at Tops Supermarket in Buffalo, New York. More from Natalie Migliori.
10: Peyton Gendron is already serving life in prison with no chance of parole after pleading guilty to the murders of 10 black people in state court. The death penalty is now at the center of his federal case. U.S. District Judge Lawrence Velardo.
5: I'm Michael Kastner.
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1: 8:23 as we check in with John Sanchez from Sanchez Got Capital Management and a look at how Wall Street is wrapping up this half hour of trading. And barrel of oil still 70-something dollars, John?
16: No, doggone it. Made it back above the 80 mark. 80.59, but...
1: close, sorry.
16: Yeah, close, yeah. Down $4.28, 5.04%. Still holding steady on the market, Ross. NASDAQ actually edging up a bit, now getting close to the 700-point gain. Here's the Dow up 637, 1.25%. NASDAQ up 691, 2.67%. And the S&P gaining 128, or 1.72%. All right, let's get to the Dow 30. Ratio looks great, 23 up, 7 down. Top three percentage performers, Boeing leading the pack with a $10.46 gain, 4.8% to $229.51. Second best is Honeywell, a higher by $9.56, 4.37% to $229.95. And the third is American Express, rising $13.02, 4% gain to $338.37. Bottom of the list, no surprise here, Chevron with the price of oil coming down. It affects that and other oil producers. Stocks down $6.88, 3.67% loss to $180.32. Second worst is Coca-Cola, pulling back 2.36% or $1.94 to $80.68. And the third is Johnson & Johnson, lower by 1.8% or $4.33 to $236.51. Dow's up 641, NASDAQ gaining 695, and the S&P higher by 128. I'll see you in 30 minutes to wrap it up. From the office of Sanchez Gaunt Capital Management, I'm John Sanchez, Newstalk 780 KOH.
1: Thank you, John KOH. Newstime 825.

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9: KOH Tuesday, May 28, as we check right now traffic. Once again, here is the Saxman.
10: Police report that they're still working to clear a crash with an injury in Carson City on 580 southbound north of Snyder Avenue. From the Right Now Traffic Center, I'm the Saxman.
11: I'm KOH's Lindsay Matherly with your First Alert weather forecast. It's going to be sunny and hot today. We're going to warm up to 96 degrees here in Reno in the afternoon. We will cool down tonight with an overnight low of 65, and then tomorrow's even hotter, all the way to 100 degrees, and we could hit 100 again on Wednesday. Chance for showers and thunder. Storms are turning by Friday.
9: Thank you, Lynn's now 70 degrees. Minden, Gardnerville, Carson City in with 71. Cold Springs now with 72, and we've bumped up to 75 here at KOH Radio Center. 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KOH News Time, 8:28. I make that 8:29. Good morning, and thank you for joining us on this 15th day of June. And so, do the World Cup games make you yawn? With that in mind, we'll shine the stand-up comedy spotlight on Tom Rhodes and what to do the next time you watch. Plus, comedian Patton Oswalt has a new special on YouTube. We'll get some comments from that in just a bit as well.
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13: ABC News, I'm Sherry Preston. After the announcement of a tentative peace deal between the U.S. and Iran, the Strait of Hormuz is expected to reopen this week. ABC's Karen Travers has more from Geneva, where the G7 summit will be held in the French Alps.
14: The deal was signed digitally. That's what Vice President Vance told GMA. The deal was actually signed yesterday by the U.S. and Iran. But there is an expectation that there will be a formal signing ceremony here in Geneva at the end of the week, and that Vice President Vance would likely take part in that.
13: For the first time since April, gas prices have fallen below $4 a gallon. Gas Buddy says the average price is now $3.99 a gallon. Investigators in Missouri are still trying to figure out what caused the crash that led to the deaths of a pilot and 11 skydivers. Their plane went down about an hour outside of Kansas City soon after takeoff. Fox is buying Roku, the $22 billion deal, giving Fox access to more than 100 million global streaming households. This is ABC News.
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6: KOH News time, 8:31. It's now 75 degrees here in Reno. 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I'm Kelsey Frobis, and here's what's trending. Lyon County Sheriff's Office is asking for your help in locating a missing 78-year-old Silver Springs man who may be at risk. Tex Jackson suffers from dementia, and family members say his condition has recently worsened. Deputies say he was last seen between 12:30 p.m. and 1 p.m. yesterday near his home on 7th Street. Jackson is approximately 5 foot 7 inches tall with gray hair and blue eyes and was last seen wearing blue jeans, a plaid shirt, and a tan cowboy hat. Anyone who has seen him or who may have information regarding his whereabouts is urged to contact the Lyon County Sheriff's Office at 775-463-6620. The RTC of Washoe County will soon break ground on a new $35 million project in the North Valleys. Work will begin today on the Military Road Capacity and Safety Project. The project will be funded through regional road impact fees paid by developers and will widen Military Road from 2 lanes to 4 lanes between Lemon Drive and Lear Boulevard, as well as improve intersections, install new traffic signals, a shared use path, sidewalks, and drainage updates. Construction will be finished in the fall of 2027, and 1 lane of traffic will be maintained during construction. 10 felony charges for Christian Alexander Monroy after he and his co-defendant, Parker Burton, stole a truck as well as 5 guns.
15: The victims had firearms with them that they had left in the car after going shooting, believing they were not allowed to bring the guns into the casino. Monroy then broke into the victim's vehicle and stole 5 rifles.
6: Kendall Holcomb with the Washoe County DA's office adds that all 5 weapons were eventually located. A Nevada woman facing charges related to alleged SNAP benefit fraud is facing new charges in the investigation. Michelle Lay was arrested in March of this year after an investigation in what officials say was a large-scale fraud scheme. Nevada Governor Joe Lombardo announced Friday that Lay is now facing additional charges of 21 counts of obtaining and using personal identifying information of another person to harm or impersonate, obtain certain non-public records, or for other unlawful purposes, 1 count of public assistance fraud, 1 count of multiple transactions involving fraud or deceit, and 1 count of theft constituting $25,000 or more but less than $100,000. An employee with the Washoe County School District has been charged with embezzlement of school funds. Kaylee Krentz has been charged with embezzlement and a misdemeanor charge of obtaining money under false pretenses. The Washoe County School District says the charges are related to the alleged misappropriation of money collected as part of several fundraisers she conducted in the name of the O'Brien Middle School Music Program in her capacity as a music teacher. Krentz surrendered to the Washoe County School District Police Department on Friday and was booked into the Washoe County Jail. She has been placed on emergency suspension without pay. How are Reno's new fire recruits in training doing? Let one tell you.
16: It's very humbling, I'd say, first and foremost. Coming in here, working really hard every day, trying to learn new skills, making sure to study every night after we're physically exhausted. It's a lot of work.
6: Recruit firefighter Samuel Taylor adds that while the work is hard, it's also very rewarding. Fire crews spent the night mopping up hot spots of a brush fire that broke out last night west of Sun Valley. Air attacks were underway through the evening, and the brush fire burned an estimated 15 acres. The Washoe County Sheriff's Office says it's made 194 drug-related arrests so far this year. The Sheriff's Office says the arrests mark significant progress towards their 2026 crime reduction goals. In May of this year, deputies made 46 drug-related arrests, an increase of 64% compared to May of last year. Wanting to give back to the Reno community? Look no further than nonprofits and programs like Love Your Block.
17: So much that you can do and your impact can go far. You can continue to improve the livelihoods and just build community with other partners and individuals who may need that help.
6: Devin McFarland, community administrator at the Village for Volunteers of America, Some of the work included installing 7 new gardens as well as eventually installing overhead shade areas. Right now, traffic and weather together on Newstalk 780 KOH. Here's the Sax Man.
10: The roads are now crash-free. All previously reported crashes have been cleared. From the Right Now Traffic Center, I'm the Sax Man.
11: Good morning, I'm KOH's Lindsay Matherly with your First Alert weather forecast. Today, expect mostly sunny skies with temperatures warming up all the way to 96 degrees here in Reno with winds 10 to 15 miles per hour. Tonight, overnight low of 65, and then tomorrow, we have a chance to hit triple digits for the first time this year. Forecast is for 100 degrees, and it will be a little breezy, which will increase fire danger throughout the afternoon.
9: And right now, we've got 70 Verdi, Cold Springs in with 72 degrees, Minden, Gardeville also 70. 73 Carson City, and we've bumped up to 75 here at KOH Radio Center. 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AM 837, Reno's Morning News Plus for Monday, the 15th of June, underway. I'm Ross Mitchell, and we thank you for joining us here on News Talk 780 KOH. Well, do the World Cup games make you yawn? Some people has that effect on them, and with that in mind, we'll be shining the comedy spotlight on comedian Tom Rhodes on what to do the next time you watch. Meanwhile, speaking of sports, it was indeed a very, very busy weekend with just about everything for the sports fan. In fact, so much so that Rory O'Neill had to replace the batteries in his remote, he says. Back and forth, huh?
18: Oh, a lot to watch. And by the way, that Japan-Netherlands soccer match was a good one. Even if you're not really a soccer fan, it went to a 2-2 tie. That was just actually a great game to watch coming out of Dallas. Today, we've got Spain versus Cape Verde in Atlanta, Belgium versus Egypt in Seattle. It's going to be so hot in Miami. Uruguay playing Saudi Arabia in Miami, 6 p.m. local time.
9: Wow.
18: I think they're under a heat advisory until 6 p.m. Eastern time, you know, where the feels-like temperatures are going to be well over 100 degrees. So they are going to be, that's going to be a sweaty one to watch. And then Iran-New Zealand will round out the day in Los Angeles. So that one certainly has political undertones as well. The U.S. won its opening match on Friday. They will play again this coming Friday, taking on Australia. I would like a cut of the beer concessions on that one.
9: Indeed. So what was your favorite thing to watch over the weekend?
18: Well, I think the that Japan-Netherlands game was just the best game. But fun to watch would have been Scotland taking on Haiti. That game was in Boston. If you're not following these ex-social media accounts or Instagram, you're also really missing out. There are some fantastic accounts of look, I'm also putting the blinders on. Maybe it's all fake, but at this point, I don't care. I'm enjoying it because it's wholesome people coming over, seeing the U.S. for the first time. They can't believe how big the country is, how beautiful it is, how diverse it is. You know, they're saying a lot of the things that we often take for granted here. So go find some of those accounts, especially the Scots. There's a great guy, Frank from Germany, who their journey has gone viral. So now all these celebrities are giving them stuff to enhance their trip. Really great, wholesome content there, believe it or not, on X.
9: All right, and of course, the Knicks winning their first championship in more than 50 years, what, 53 years, something like
18: that?
9: Well,
18: yeah. And to as a New England guy, ugh, I'm not
9: okay,
18: but I guess I have to say it. Yeah, no, it was a great game. Jalen Brunson's 45 points on Saturday night during a Game 5 of the NBA Finals, just crazy. So congrats to them for breaking that streak. You know, my Red Sox went 86 years, so 53 sounds quaint.
9: Okay.
18: But I understand a lot of suffering Knicks fans out there. The big ticker tape parade in the Canyon of Heroes, that's set for Thursday in New York City.
9: All right. And meanwhile, to put it into perspective as to how long it has been since the Knicks won the NBA championships, this song was number one back when that happened in May of 1973.
19: What time, yellow, rhythm around the old. Yeah, that song, Tie a Yellow Ribbon by Tony Orlando and Don, was number one 4 weeks in a row and was the number one song of the year back in 1973.
18: And Tony's still out there working today.
19: I believe so,
18: right?
19: Yes.
18: Like in Branson, Missouri. I think he's still working, so God bless him.
19: All right. Meanwhile, let's switch gears here and get an update on the Iranian situation and the presumed, I guess, peace deal that is supposed to be signed within the next few days or so.
18: Yeah. Friday may be the big day in Switzerland. We'll see. You know, we're still getting a lot of that mixed messaging going on out there. President Trump saying it means the Strait of Hormuz will reopen Friday and will drop the U.S. military blockade of all the Iranian ports. Iran says, oh, we're going to get access to our $26 billion in frozen assets and up to $300 billion in future oil revenues. And then we're saying, oh, wait, not, we didn't sign off on that. So there's a little bit of back and forth, and Israel may still be a bit of an X factor. So the signing we hear is Friday, but in many ways, Friday is a long way away.
19: And already the price of oil has briefly dipped into the $70-plus a barrel range, now back up over 80, but not much. So it's
18: not much.
19: Pretty low.
18: Down over 5% today. That's good. The Dow was at a record high briefly for a time. It's come down a little bit. But there's, again, still a lot could happen between now and then, especially with Israel agreeing to some of these concerns.
19: All right, indeed. Roy O'Neill, as always, great to talk with you. Thanks for the update, and we'll talk to you again tomorrow, sir. Take care.
18: Talk to you then, Ross. Thanks.
19: Have a great day. National correspondent Roy O'Neill for us in Orlando, Florida. KOH News Time, 8:42.
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19: Here it's News Time 8:46, and that's time to shine the stand-up comedy spotlight on Patton Oswalt. First, he's got a brand new stand-up special on YouTube, and here's how he kicks that show off. 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
4: My daughter said something to me that no father wants to hear. She called me dude. Now, listen, I understand why she did it, all right? She's not 6 years old anymore. How was school today, sweetie? It's pretty good, dude. No, listen. No, wait. I'm not here to sell you weed, okay? I'm still signing permission slips. We're not working the line together at Jersey Mike's. So how about you call me dad and then put your headphones back on and let Phoebe Bridgers whisk you away from this bland planet you're trying. I don't want to be here either. How was hanging out with your friends today, sweetie? It's pretty good, dude. Well, that's awesome, bro. You know what else was awesome? When you thought Paw Patrol was real 6 years ago.
19: KOH News Time, 8:47. Meanwhile, if the World Cup games make you yawn, comedian Tom Rhodes has some thoughts on what to do next time you watch.
5: We need to spend less money on our military and our space program and put all of our money into soccer. I have traveled the world, ladies and gentlemen, and the only way we're going to break the hearts of the rest of the world is by beating them at the only thing they truly love in life. And if you're an American and you have a hard time enjoying soccer, here's a little tip for you to enjoy it. When a soccer match is on television, turn the sound all the way down and put on the theme song to Benny Hill over and over. And then everybody running around aimlessly kind of makes a little bit more sense.
19: Good point. KOH News Time.
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2: Right now, traffic on KOH 850, 10 before 9. Here's the Saxman.
10: There's no crashes or major slowdowns reported in and around the Spaghetti Bowl or on either major freeway. From the Right Now Traffic Center, I'm the Saxman.
11: Good morning. I'm KOH's Lindsay Matherly with your First Alert weather forecast. We have hot days ahead of us with highs possibly nearing record levels. Our high this afternoon, 96 degrees here in Reno with northerly winds 10 to 15 miles per hour. Tonight, we'll cool down to 65 for an overnight low. And then tomorrow, mostly sunny skies with 100 degrees possible for our daytime high, making it the first 100 so far of the year. And we're going to see possibly another 100 on Wednesday. As for the rest of the week, chance for some showers and thunderstorms by the end of the week and into the weekend.
2: 73 degrees, Carson City. 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
7: President Trump is in Europe today for the G7 summit hosted by French President Emmanuel Macron. Alice Barr with more.
8: President Trump traveling to the G7 in France today just as he's announced a deal reached with Iran that he says will end the U.S. blockade of the Strait of Hormuz and reopen the strait when it's signed on Friday, saying oil will flow.
7: Trump has talks scheduled with a number of Middle Eastern leaders tomorrow, along with a working session that includes Ukrainian President Vladimir Zelensky. 12 people have been killed after a skydiving plane crashed in Butler, Missouri. Crash happened yesterday near Butler Memorial Airport. The plane was carrying members of Skydive Kansas City, including 11 skydivers and one pilot. And the Carolina Hurricanes are Stanley Cup champions. Carolina defeated the Las Vegas Golden Knights 3-0 in Sunday's Game 6 to win the series. I'm Michael Kastner.
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3: KOH News Time, 8:54. We get a final look at the market for this hour. Here is John Sanchez.
4: All right, my friend. We're just about 700 points on the Dow, Ross. 698, 1.36% gain. The Nasdaq has made it above the 700 mark. It's now up 775. So let's go to eight. Let's just make it round and go to 800. How about that? That's a 3% gain on the Nasdaq, and the S&P is up 141, or 1.9%. All right, to bring you up to date on everything, again, we're record levels here. Let's start with SpaceX. Everyone wants to know about this one. Stock continuing to move higher after the largest IPO in history on Friday. SpaceX, SPCX, again, the symbol, now up $16.98 today, 10.59% gain to $178.05. Remember, that IPO price was $135. So that's one major catalyst. But the biggest one, of course, is late yesterday, the president on social media said a deal with Iran was, quote, now complete. The memorandum of understanding will be signed on Friday in Switzerland, according to the Pakistani prime minister. Now, so it came, of course, after exchange of fire between Israel and Tehran. Israel's not happy with this memorandum, is the rumor on the street. And J.D. Vance was on CNBC this morning, as I mentioned, and said that he expects the strait is, quote, going to be opened in a toll-free way for the long term. And that's the reason that we're seeing oil prices down again, $4.39, $80.49 a barrel. Other than that, it's just a nice, strong momentum day. There we go, Ross. Now, whoop, I was going to say up 7, but nope, we're up 698 on the Dow. NASDAQ rising 769 and the S&P higher by 139. I'll be back with you at 1 o'clock for the closing numbers, 3 o'clock for the show. Have a great day. From the office of Sanchez Capital Management, I'm John Sanchez, News Talk 780 QH.
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5: The Pony Express not only carried mail, it also connected the West with national events. 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Riders brought news of Abraham Lincoln's election and start of the Civil War. The news flashed by telegraph to San Francisco and up and down the Pacific Coast. 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
3: 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Here is the Saxman.
12: The roads are still crash-free. From the Right Now Traffic Center, I'm the Saxman.
13: I'm call away to Lindsay Matherly with your first alert weather forecast. It's going to be a scorcher of a day with a high of 96 degrees here in Reno, and things are only getting hotter. Tomorrow's high, 100 degrees, making it the first 100 of the year so far here in Reno. But we're not done there. We could hit 100 again on Wednesday before a slight cool down and some thunderstorms return Friday into the weekend.
3: And we're ending up the hour with 73 degrees. Carson City, 71. Minden, Gardnerville. Cold Springs now is 73 degrees, and we're holding 75 here at KOH Radio Center. 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KOH News Time, 8:58, and that's time to clear the deck and make way for The Vince Show. As we ask the proverbial question, did you know? Did you know the 1993 video game NBA Jam grossed $1 billion, which is $2.3 billion in today's money, worldwide in its first 12 months of release? That is three times as much as the highest grossing movie of 1993, Jurassic Park. Made a mere $339 million. And did you know that wolves do not actually howl at the moon? Apparently, wolves howl together in harmony to make it sound like there are more of them together than there actually are. And about 8.6 million lightning bolts strike the Earth every single day. That's roughly 100 every second. And did you know there's only one person who's had a losing record as the University of Kansas men's basketball coach? And it is James Naismith, the guy who invented basketball. His record? 55-60 from 1998 to 1907. Go well, and we'll see you back here tomorrow morning at 5. Have a great day.
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15: From ABC News, I'm Michelle Franzen. A peace deal between the U.S. and Iran inching closer. The Trump administration says an initial agreement has been reached to extend the fragile ceasefire for 60 days and lead to the reopening of the Strait of Hormuz. Vice President J.D. Vance spoke to ABC News about the deal he says has already been signed digitally.
16: This is really about walking down a pathway here where the Iranians will be welcomed into the world economy if they do the right thing.
15: The development comes as President Trump arrives for the G7 summit in the French Alps. ABC's Rachel Scott is in Geneva with a preview.
17: This is the first time that these world leaders are meeting since the war in Iran began more than 100 days ago. And this possible news of an agreement could reshape the G7 summit altogether. Look, this war caused a lot of friction and tension with our allies. It disrupted the global economy. Thousands taking to the streets here in Geneva in protest. Some of those altercations turning violent.
15: U.S. markets reacting positively so far to the proposed peace plan. Oil prices beginning to drop along with gas prices. The U.K. is the latest country to put a ban on social media for younger users. Britain's Prime Minister Keir Starmer today announcing social media restrictions for children under the age of 16. Starmer says he believes big tech is fully capable of making great products while also protecting children.
18: I do not accept, and I will never accept, that you can't be both pro-tech and AI and at the same time say we must protect our children. In fact, when I look at the brilliance of the innovators in AI and tech, I know very well that it is possible to do both.
15: The New York Knicks riding high following Saturday's NBA championship win against the San Antonio Spurs. The first time in over 50 years the Knicks have held the title. New York City's mayor announcing the Knicks will be honored with a ticker tape parade this Thursday. Fans will get a chance to celebrate along the Canyon of Heroes in Lower Manhattan and cheer on their favorite team. You're listening to ABC News.
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2: KOH News Time, 9:03. It's now 75 degrees here in Reno. I'm Kelsey Frobis, and here's what's trending. The chimney fire burning in Sun Valley is now 4% contained. The fire started yesterday night and eventually grew to 18 acres in size. The Chunky Meadows Fire Protection District says full containment is expected by this evening and are asking you to avoid the area. Lyon County Sheriff's Office is still asking for your help in locating a missing 78-year-old Silver Springs man who may be at risk. Tex Jackson suffers from dementia, and family members say his condition has recently worsened. Deputies say he was last seen between 12:30 p.m. and 1 p.m. yesterday near his home on 7th Street. Jackson is approximately 5'7" tall with gray hair and blue eyes, and was last seen wearing blue jeans, a plaid shirt, and a tan cowboy hat. Anyone who has seen him or who may have information regarding his whereabouts is urged to contact the Lyon County Sheriff's Office at 775-463-6620. 10 felonies lands a Reno man a lengthy prison sentence.
23: Christian Alexander Monroy has been sentenced to 8 to 21 years in prison after being found guilty of 10 felonies.
2: Kendall Holcomb with the Washoe County DA's office. Monroy was arrested after stealing a Dodge Ram from a rail yard, then stealing five firearms from another car. Both the car and weapons were eventually located. Right now, traffic and weather together on Newstalk 780 KOH. Here's the Sax Man.
12: The roads remain crash-free at this time. From the Right Now Traffic Center, I'm the Sax Man.
13: I'm KOH's Lindsay Matherly with your First Alert weather forecast. We've got some incredibly hot temperatures heading our way over the next several days. For today, plan on a high of 96 degrees here in Reno, winds 10 to 15 miles per hour. Tonight, overnight low of 65, and then tomorrow, warming up to 100 degrees with an overnight low of 67. We're going to stay in the low 100s on Wednesday as well.
2: 74 degrees in Carson City, 72 degrees in Minden, 76 degrees in Dayton, 66 in Truckee, and 75 degrees here at the KOH Radio Center. 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

0: Now, I thought that I didn't know what they were saying at first. I thought they were saying Bandaloo. I was like, what's fascist Bandaloo? And I think it means you're bound to lose. Is that what they're saying? Yeah. Jim's nodding. Jim speaks Bette Midler. I was like, Bandaloo, fascist Bandaloo. What a weird word. But that's not what it, I thought it was like an Indian dish, you know, but no, it was bound to lose. Anyway, that's what they were up to. Nobody was watching that. Everybody was watching the UFC fight, which was epic. And they did a really great job. There were people who were praying. There were people, some of the fighters were citing Bible verses, which was a lot of fun. There was one moment. There was a moment last night where a fighter, Josh Hokett, got up, grabbed the microphone out of Joe Rogan's hands. You know, Joe Rogan, one of the commentators, of course, in addition to being a podcaster, he was a commentator up there and a comedian. And Josh Hokett had this to say. This is driving the left crazy today.
1: And lastly, Michelle Obama is a man. Am I right, America? Ladies and gentlemen.
0: The crowd gave a pretty positive response to that. Now, everyone, so lefties are going nuts about this today. They're saying this is completely insulting, that the White House should come out and condemn it, that that's contemptible for him to say that. And I'm reminded of the fact that, wait a second. Doesn't the left say that gender is a social construct anyway? Why would it be an insult to be a man? What is insulting about being a dude? I don't get it. Like, you're degraded if you're referred to as a man? Is that what you're saying? What are you saying exactly? Can you explain this incoherent ideology you have? So the guy says Michelle Obama is a man, sometimes referred to as Big Mike. That's sometimes the way people address this particular conundrum. And the left is furious about it today. But if she was, wouldn't that be a matter of pride on the left? I don't know. Let's contemplate it. We'll be back in a moment on The Vince Show.
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0: So in the UFC fights yesterday for the walkouts, which were epic, the cameras gave Americans a tour of the White House, basically, from all these different locations until they emerged out to the octagon. And as the fighters were walking through the hallways, they were accompanied by first responder heroes and Medal of Honor recipients. Medal of Honor, this is what an honor. It's like not only do you get to fight at the White House, you get to be with a Medal of Honor recipient as you do the walkout. Now, this is the reason that members of the military were in salute. They were saluting the Medal of Honor recipients as they went by. They were rendering a salute, as they're supposed to a Medal of Honor recipient. And Jim, have you seen the lefties today claiming that Trump made the military salute the fighters? As if, as they were walking down the hallway, that each of the members of the military were raising their hands in salute to the fighter. That's what, oh, this is ridiculous. They swear an oath to the Constitution, not celebrities, not to fighters, not the UFC. You morons, they're not saluting the fighter. They're saluting the Medal of Honor heroes. Heroes like Royce Williams, 101 years old, being pushed during the walk-up in a wheelchair. He shot down 4 enemy fighter jets during the Korean War. The guy's a hero. I'm not in the military, but man, if he was sitting in front of me, I would salute him too. Holy cow. What an honor to be a part of that. To be near that guy. That was pretty cool. Yeah, it was Michael Chandler who walked on with Royce Williams right next to him. And it was just epic to see this go down. It was really, really, really cool to have this all done. And then the president doesn't sleep, gets on Air Force One, 3 a.m. He's up in the air, off to France in the G7. He was posting, he was on Truth Social all night, posting messages about, you know, what's going on with the Iran deal and also his efforts to still get the Save America Act passed, which is where I want to take you next, because the president is not giving up on this thing. I know you aren't. I'm not. And neither is the president. The president is not giving up on the Save America Act. He's committed to it. And this time he's focused on trying to get it passed through this Pfizer reauthorization fight that's taking place in Washington, which is great to see. It was only a few weeks ago that our White House correspondent, Reagan Reese, Daily Caller White House correspondent, but she and I work together. She's great. It was only a couple weeks ago that she asked the president directly about this. Would you ever link the Save America Act to Pfizer reauthorization, these surveillance powers that the government says it relies on for our national well-being? Now, of course, Pfizer has been abused a lot through the years. Lots of American citizens have been spied upon by it without your knowledge, without your consent. That's how the spying works. And there is a real effort in Washington. Some are trying to fix that, and it should be fixed. There should be, your constitutional rights should be ironclad. They should be well protected. But in the midst of all this, the president says, look, if you're going to reauthorize it, even for a short term, I need the Save America Act. And I think a lot of Americans are ready to take that deal. Give me the Save America Act. Improve our election integrity. So I've got the details on the president's push there, why it's ticking off Washington, and also a bit of a mystery about what's going on with this incoming director of national intelligence. The president has a nominee, and the Senate all of a sudden seems like it's all on board with the Trump agenda. They want to rush this guy through. Why? What's the rush? That's not me asking it. President Trump is asking, what's the rush? We'll explore that one. That one's coming up. It's got my attention. More ahead on The Vince Show.
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28: KBUL HD2. From ABC News, I'm Michelle Franzen. Ahead of the G7 summit in France, President Trump met with French President Emmanuel Macron and told reporters that the U.S. and Iran memo of understanding is signed and the peace deal will be finalized this Friday. The president says it will include the reopening of the Strait of Hormuz. ABC's Karen Travers has more from Geneva, Switzerland.
29: According to a senior administration official, this initial agreement leads to the dismantling of the Iranian nuclear program, leads to the United States destroying and removing enriched uranium from Iran, calls for inspections to ensure ensure a long-term commitment and that it's long-term enforceable. And Iran gets rewarded economically only if they meet the obligations under the deal. Iran has been demanding the release of its frozen assets and the lifting of sanctions.
5: President Trump also spoke about Ukraine and Russia, saying both sides appear ready to end hostilities. It comes as Russia carried out a deadly attack in Ukraine's capital. President Zelensky says Russian drones struck an 11th century Christian Orthodox monastery, which is also a UNESCO World Heritage Site. Russia claimed without evidence that the U.S.-made Patriot air defense missile was responsible for the damage. ABC's Tom Sufi Burridge has more.
6: The war on the front lines isn't going Russia's way. They're not taking very much territory at all. Even more recently, the Ukrainians have been pushing the Russians back in certain areas. And back at home, Vladimir Putin has his own problems to contend with. Most of those problems are caused by the war. The Russian economy's not in a great shape. And therefore, Russians more generally are beginning to wake up to the fact that this war that Vladimir Putin chose is simply not ending.
5: Ukrainian officials say at least 10 people were killed. Severe storms continuing in parts of the south today. A flood watch remains in effect for central and southern Texas through much of the Louisiana and southwest Mississippi through Tuesday night. And Houston is also in the crosshairs for flash flooding this week. 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
12: KOH News time is 10:03. We've got 80 degrees in Reno. Good morning, I'm Ryan Nutter, and here is what's trending. The chimney fire burning in Sun Valley is now 40% contained. The fire started last night and eventually grew to 18 acres in size. The Truckee Meadows Fire Protection District says full containment is expected tonight. You are asked to avoid the area. A fire in Douglas County has burned around 20 acres. The fire is burning in the Pipeline Canyon area near Mount Siegel. The fire started just before noon on Sunday after a thunderstorm rolled through the Pine Nut Range. The official cause of the fire is under investigation. No information about containment was immediately provided. The Lyon County Sheriff's Office is asking for your help in locating a missing 78-year-old Silver Springs man who may be at risk. Tex Jackson suffers from dementia, and family members say his condition has recently worsened. Jackson is approximately 5'7", with gray hair and blue eyes, last seen wearing blue jeans, a plaid shirt, and a tanned cowboy hat. On Saturday, there was a family-related knife attack in Carson City that resulted in an officer-involved shooting. According to reports, the suspect had stabbed a female victim who had barricaded herself in the bathroom, and the suspect was holding a knife to the throat of another female victim. CareFlight transported the suspect to Renown Medical Center under previously documented officer-involved shooting agreements. The deputies were placed on routine administrative leave pending the investigation and wellness clearances to return to duty. And the North Lake Tahoe Fire Protection District says it is prohibiting all open burning and recreational fires. The fire restrictions take effect today and will last for the remainder of the fire season. Only natural gas and propane outdoor fire pits, barbecues, and pellet grills, smokers will be permitted. They say that during red flag warnings, however, all outdoor flame-producing devices, including gas and propane appliances, are prohibited. Right now, traffic and weather together time here on Newstalk 780 KOH, brought to you by the good folks at All Hours Air, Motorist Assist in Carson City. This is eastbound US 50 and Airport Road. Your weather forecast as we start the work week together shows highs around 94, 62 tonight, 97 on Tuesday, and the potential for triple digits on Wednesday and Thursday. Whew, I love it. Currently 76 in Virginia City, 80 in Carson City, and 80 here at Radio Center. Let's get back to the Vince Show. I'm Ryan Nutter, and this is News Talk 780 KOH.

0: Nobody will take you where Vince will take you. 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
1: All right, Jim, before I play the Spencer Pratt spot, I'm just confirming you have censored any curse words that may appear in those, correct? Okay, good. Thank you, sir. Here's Spencer Pratt, interspersed with some TV and movie clips in between. This is how we like a great, great advertisement.
3: Now that the campaign portion of my mission to save Los Angeles is coming to a close and I'm moving on to the next, more interesting phase, listen, I've spent a lot of time slaying everybody. I've ridiculed everyone on the roster, and I just want to say from the bottom of my heart, I'd like to take the chance to apologize
4: to absolutely nobody.
3: You think you can get rid of me that easily? I know a lot of dim-witted jerks thought I was in this for a grift, that I was gonna roll up and leave town if I didn't get into City Hall.
5: It's just not fair.
3: Hey, morons, I didn't get in this for political power. I got in this to expose this corrupt machine, and nothing has changed. You enjoy your worthless meetings in City Hall.
6: Nothing, you help
3: you up every single day, and now I don't have to worry about offending CNN viewers. I don't have a campaign laws hamstringing me now. It's war. It's 0 hour for Los Angeles. Angelinos are now stuck with two morons responsible for all their problems, and they have to choose between dumb and dumber. That's not a choice. That's the machine protecting the machine. And now every problem that plagues Los Angeles because of these two corrupt communists is going to accelerate. And the city will tumble headlong into the abyss. You have no idea how many major developers, hoteliers, business owners, entrepreneurs have been texting me saying they're packing up and leaving town. More of your favorite restaurants will be shuttering. That means less tax revenue. That means the city has to cut services. More potholes, less firefighters, less police patrols, more criminals, more drug addicts terrorizing your communities.
7: And we haven't ended it.
3: You have no idea how bad things are about to get for this city. Look at this place already. Weeds growing from every crack and crevice. Graffiti over every square inch of public space. Garbage, drugs, feces, burned up dogs, burned down towns, abandoned storefronts. This city is a mess, and you're about to reward the arsonist who torched a place with four more years of destruction?
8: I know he's very bitter.
3: My goal hasn't changed. I've been laser focused on stopping these commie animals, and I will stop them. If you think we uncovered a lot of fraud and evil in the campaign, just wait. We have some recordings of one of your exalted candidates doing and saying something that would make her resign in shame.
9: Whoa.
3: I was saving it for the general election. Go ahead and pick your demon, certify your choice, and then you get to see it. So Karen Nithia, ask yourself, is it possible that one of your employees may have a recording of you doing or saying something that would force you to resign in disgrace? Hope you sleep well at night over the next 5 months, because you know who hasn't slept well at all for the last 17 months? My mom. All my neighbors in the Palisades. All the moms who worry about their kids walking past drug addicts in front of their schools. All the business owners getting crushed in the LA economy, worried that they can't stay in business and feed their kids. Angelinos have been struggling for years now, all while corrupt politicians and fraudulent NGOs profit off the misery and fleece us for the tax dollars. Well, now we're flipping the script. I want all of you awake at night sweating and worried about 5 a.m. when the FBI blazers bust in the door, breaking open your office, because I assure you, they're coming. You think your election was going to stop me? If you want to stop me,
10: you're going to have to kill me!
1: Man, oh my God. goodness, Spencer Bratt. Holy crap. I can't even believe that we're at this level. That's unbelievable. And you hear what he says there. I mean, baked into this, the screaming lead of that entire video, in addition to the doneness with which he presents himself, is the fact that he's got devastating information, he says, that will destroy the campaign of one of these Democrats. To which I say, why not both? Why not both? Let's take both of them out. Spencer Pratt, he ain't done yet. He's got the conviction of a man whose house was burned to the ground, fighting against the Democrats who refuse to let him rebuild it. Good for him. Godspeed, Spencer. More ahead on The Vince Show.
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24: KBUL HD2. From ABC News, I'm Michelle Franzen. World leaders gathering in the French Alps for this week's G7 summit. They'll meet for a working dinner first tonight. Earlier, President Trump met with France's leader and outlined a few details, he says, of the memo of understanding between the U.S. and Iran, saying it will likely be formalized and finalized Friday.
25: This is a very powerful document, and I want it to be released, so probably pretty soon. I would say sometime after Friday.
24: The president says the Strait of Hormuz will be reopened and vowed that Iran will not control the strait or charge a toll. ABC's Karen Travers has more from Geneva, Switzerland.
26: The deal, according to the president, would reopen the Strait of Hormuz and lift the U.S. blockade on Iranian ports, a return to the status quo before the war. It opens a 60-day window to negotiate the end of the war and Iran's nuclear program.
24: In Washington, D.C., workers say they've removed Donald Trump's name on the Kennedy Center after court battles, but a tarp is also covering John F. Kennedy's name.
26: The deal.
27: The Kennedy Center's executive director said in a sworn declaration Saturday that crews had removed President Trump's name from the facade. But tarp-draped scaffolding remains in front of the building, obscuring the letters that identify it as the John F. Kennedy Memorial Center for the Performing Arts. A center spokesperson says the tarp and scaffolding will remain in place as crews address maintenance needs of the marble and soffit panels on the building's front. It's unclear if that maintenance is related to the installation and removal of Trump's name. Officials haven't said how long the work might take. Stephen Portnoy, ABC News, Washington.
24: Fox Corporation announced it's agreed to buy streaming pioneer Roku, calling it a cash and stock deal worth an estimated $22 billion. That would include Fox taking over Roku's debt. The deal, if approved, will give Fox access to more than 100 million global households, along with Roku's channel and data. Fox and Roku, in a statement, say the combined company would become the third largest player in the U.S. by share of viewing. You're listening
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31: 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We've got 83 degrees in Reno. Good morning. I'm Ryan Nutter. Here's what's trending. 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City of Reno says it will be closing offices for Juneteenth. Offices will be closed for the duration of the day on June 19. Recreation facilities and pools will be closed as well, with the exception of Idlewild Park and trainer pools, which will operate with their normal daily schedule. On Sunday, there was an isolated shooting on Middle Way in Winnemucca. According to the sheriff's office, there are no outstanding suspects and no ongoing threat to public safety. The incident closed the roadway for several hours while the Humboldt County Sheriff's Office investigated. 4 people were arrested in Las Vegas after police say they committed COVID-19 relief loan fraud. The DOJ says Shaylin Jukine Barnett, James Sean Freeman II, Tyrone Tatris Johnson, and Nathan Jeffrey Scott of Vegas each provided false information and fake documentation when applying for PPP loans and or EIDL loans. Police say they obtained the funds to enrich themselves, and all 4 were arrested in Vegas on June 11th. If convicted, they face a maximum of 20 years in prison. Right now, traffic and weather together time here on News Talk 780 KOH, brought to you by My Hearing Centers in Sparks. There's debris in the road eastbound west of I-80 East and Nugget Avenue. Otherwise, traffic looks really good for your Monday morning here in Northern Nevada. Please don't text and drive. Put down those devices. Don't be distracted behind the wheel. Your weather forecast today calling for highs in the mid-90s, lows tonight, low 60s, upper 90s on Tuesday, and the potential for triple digits forecasted on Wednesday and Thursday. Temps around the area right now include 72 in South Lake Tahoe. We've got 84 in Carson and 83 here at Radio Center. I'm Ryan Nutter, and this is News Talk 780 KOH.

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0: 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Heroes like Fire Captain Andrew Donner, inspired by the bravery of New York City firefighters on 9/11, Andrew devoted his life to serving his community. He rose through the ranks of his fire department, training rigorously and leading with courage. And after a very brave battle, Andrew lost his life to lung cancer caused by occupational toxins. Now, the 25th anniversary of 9/11, Andrew's story is a reminder of the profound impact that day has had on our nation, our heroes, and their families. Andrew leaves behind a beloved wife, Jessica, their sons, his parents, and sister. Now, Tunnel to Towers was able to honor Andrew by paying the Donner family's mortgage. 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Letter T.org.
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9: All right, we continue now with sports broadcaster Jim Gray analyzing last night's big UFC 250 event at the White House, which was unbelievably spectacular, in my view. You know, one of the problems I've had in my career, and we're in broadcasting, is I don't like to watch my show or listen to my show or go back and analyze the show. However, if you want to improve, you have to.
15: You have to. You have to have that self-reflection. You have to be able to take criticism. No one takes criticism better than Tom Brady. And that's why Belichick was so great for him, because he treated him like everybody else and he criticized him and he went after him. And you know what? No one else also takes praise better than Tom Brady. So when you're able to do both with humility and have a gratitude and a sense of knowing that you've arrived, but still trying to get better, most of those guys that we talk about, these goats, Muhammad Ali, until his last breath, was trying to be better tomorrow than he was yesterday as a human being, as a husband, as a societal impact person around the world, as a fighter. So the growth never stops with the great ones. None of them get complacent. And Sean, you've had a top show now, I don't know, for 20 years you've been number one. I don't know how long, maybe longer.
9: I'm in my 30th year at Fox, maybe my 36th year in radio. I've been on a while. I'm not at 50 like you, though, but I'm going to be there, God willing.
15: I didn't mean to take that.
9: No worries. You know, how are we going to look back at this event that took place at the White House last night, in your view, and what was your overall take on it?
15: Well, it was just a spectacle, okay? And it all went well. There was no controversies. All the fights went well. It looked great. Dana White, what he has been able to do with the UFC to take that sport from where it was to where it is, you know, it's just been phenomenal. And so, you know, this was something different. It's a celebration of American life. Look, the UFC sells out all over America, all over the world, wherever they go. So you're giving the people what they want. And the people got what they wanted. So, you know, you're going to find controversy. Mike Ditka said this to me many years ago when I was inducted into one of the Hall of Fames. He gave the induction speech. And he said, if you have no successes, you have no critics. So all these people are going to criticize, and they're going to sit around with their typewriters or on the internet or you know, speak into whatever forum they have or platform. And guess what? It's because he's successful, and they all wish that they could be him. And they wish that they had the success that these people have had. So you just got to take the criticism where it needs to be applied, apply it, and where it's a bunch of BS, let it go in one ear and out the other.
9: We love Jim Gray. If you've not read his book, Goats, go find it on Amazon or in a bookstore, and you will not regret reading that book. Honored to call this man a friend and getting his take after this historic day yesterday at the White House. Jim Gray, God bless you. You're a dear friend. I think the world of you, and we appreciate your take on everything.
15: Vice versa, Sean. Thank you so much for having me on. Love you, buddy. And
9: love you back.
15: Getting after it, Sean. Keep doing it, buddy. And by the way, can I say one thing?
9: Yeah.
15: Having been, broadcast the NBA for 40 years, it's so great what's happening in New York with the Knicks.
9: I'm happy for my friends. I gave them a hard time during the series. I was giving Stephen A. a hard time, too. If they lose, it's Donald Trump's fault. I'm like, no, if they lose, it's on them. It's not Donald Trump's fault.
15: Due respect to the president.
9: I know. I mean, they blame him for everything and give him, but whatever. Jim Gray, appreciate you, man.

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5: From ABC News, Davis anchor prime streaming weeknights on ABC News Live. World leaders are gathering in the French Alps for the G7 summit. It's the first time leaders have met since the start of the U.S.-Iran war. President Trump signaled a peace agreement between the U.S. and Iran could be finalized by the end of the week. The president, while meeting with France's leader, says the deal would extend the ceasefire for 60 days, reopen the Strait of Hormuz, and talks will begin on Iran's nuclear program.
6: The main thing is that Iran will not have a nuclear weapon. They fully agreed to that. With strong policing powers.
5: President Trump also spoke about Ukraine and Russia, saying both sides appear ready to end hostilities. Russia carried out a deadly attack in Ukraine's capital. President Zelensky says Russian drones struck an 11th century Christian Orthodox monastery, which is also a UNESCO World Heritage Site. ABC's Tom Sufi Bird says Russia is claiming without evidence that a U.S.-made Patriot air defense missile was responsible.
7: The simple fact is that Russia fired hundreds of drones at the Ukrainian capital overnight, dozens of missiles. Ukraine certainly did use Patriot interceptors to shoot down some of those missiles, but the idea that one of these malfunctioned and hit the cathedral itself is very hard to believe.
5: The New York Knicks are still celebrating after beating the San Antonio Spurs in Game 5, becoming the NBA champs for the first time in more than 50 years. New York City's Mayor Zoran Mamdani announced the Knicks will be honored with a ticker tape parade this Thursday. Mamdani also addressed pockets of violence and dozens of arrests following the Knicks' win.
8: There were a select number of New Yorkers who celebrated in a way that was frankly unacceptable. It was not celebration, it was an excuse, whether it be to attack someone around them or to be violent, even towards our police officers.
5: The mayor says the city is taking every precaution to ensure the parade is safe. Crowds will line the famed Canyon of Heroes to celebrate the win and their favorite players. You're listening to ABC News.
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13: 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We've got 89 degrees here in Reno. I'm Jack Sabin. Here's what's trending. Legendary rodeo announcer Bob Tallman, whose voice has become a fixture for generations of rodeo fans, will miss the event as he continues recovering from recent foot surgery. Tallman had originally been scheduled to announce at the 2026 Reno Rodeo, but decided to focus on healing and rehabilitation before returning to the rodeo trail. A Nevada native, Tallman is a 12-time Professional Rodeo Cowboys Association Announcer of the Year, a National Cowboy and Pro Rodeo Hall of Fame inductee, and one of the most accomplished announcers in rodeo history. Fans will still hear from some of the rodeo's most accomplished announcers during this year's event. The Reno Rodeo's 2026 announcer team will feature longtime Reno Rodeo announcer Wayne Brooks, alongside fellow PRCA Announcer of the Year Anthony Lucia. Breaking news out of Edwards Air Force Base in Southern California, a military plane crashed shortly after takeoff this morning.
14: The official account for Edwards Air Force Base posted on X that a B-52 Stratofortress went down at 11:20. Emergency crews immediately responded, and the situation is ongoing. No word on casualties. The plane is a nuclear-capable, subsonic, jet-powered strategic bomber. The U.S. military has around 60 of them that are active. They typically have a 5-person crew. The base is about 100 miles north of downtown Los Angeles. I'm Jason Athenson.
13: And right now, time for a quick look at traffic and weather together here on News Talk 780 KOH. And overall, things not really looking too bad out there on Northern Nevada roads right now. It does look like I-80 in the eastern area heading westbound, though, is seeing some pretty significant slowdown right now. And there actually may be an accident. Not seeing it being reported on NHP, but there is a pretty significant slowdown right in between that Floriston and Mystic area where those construction zones are. Once again, as you're heading westbound on I-80 out between Mystic and Floriston, you can't expect some slow going right now near those construction zones with what maybe looks like an accident. But really everything else here in Northern Nevada looking really free and clear for a Monday commute.
15: I'm call away to Lindsay Matherly with your First Alert weather forecast. It's going to be a scorcher of a day with a high of 96 degrees here in Reno, and things are only getting hotter. Tomorrow's high 100 degrees, making it the first 100 of the year so far here in Reno. But we're not done there. We could hit 100 again on Wednesday before a slight cool down and some thunderstorms return Friday into the weekend.
13: Thank you, Lindsay. It's 83 degrees in Virginia City, 86 in Verde, and a hot 89 degrees here in Reno. 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
0: All right, our final moments. Matt Towery, Insider Advantage, looking ahead to the midterm. 800-941-SEAN, our number, if you want to be a part of the program, your call's also coming up. One of the things that frustrates me in midterm elections is, and I'm trying to convey this message to my audiences, and that is that all progress will stop. Hakeem Jeffries left the door open this weekend to impeaching the president already. Now, here's the another part of the phenomenon that I'm talking about. Not only is it a party that is now run by Graham Platner and El Sayed and Six Gender Tellerico, but it's also the party of Grandpa Bernie, Pocahontas, Mamdani, AOC, the squad. But here's what's never happened before. The, quote, leaders, at least in name only, I don't think they're real leaders, Schumer, Hakeem Jeffries, they would normally try to pull their party back to the center, and they are so afraid of that radicalized wing in their party, they don't ever dare criticize them. And to me, that's going to be their Achilles heel, because then the American people will see this as an extremist party. And I don't think it's, I mean, we're talking about 80-20, 90-10 issues here. secure the border, don't secure the border. No sanctuary cities, sanctuary cities. Defund the police, fund the police. You know, tax cuts or no tax cuts. Go down the list. You know, they've become the anti-Semitic party, for crying out loud, in many corners. It's at some point, I think the American people are just going to look at this extremism as having taken over the party like a cancer.
17: I agree. That is a critical part of defeating the Democrats. But I have always said to people, and this is after 27 years of polling and politics before that, that the they are liberal, they are extremist ad. While it works, it doesn't win you elections. There is a combination of things. We have a unique piece of gold right now, and that's the president of the United States. And uniquely, what you just said earlier is what I think they're going to have to use to really turn Republicans out to vote, and that is this. If President Trump is performing well, you have to remind Americans what they went through with the Russia hoax, with that second impeachment, with all of the other stuff they threw at President Trump, how it completely stymied his entire time as president. They couldn't get anything done. How you had a vice president who really was behind the scenes, not really supporting the president in the first place. You have to remind people of what they're going to go through for 2 years if they don't put Republicans back in the leadership of the House and the Senate. Nobody wants to go through that unless they think Donald Trump needs to go. And I happen to believe that by November, if it's done artfully by the Republican Party, people will not want the president to go through this again. People will not want to go through the turmoil. The gas prices will be coming down. Inflation will be getting under control. And they'll say, why would we rock the boat by going through 2 years of this nonsense by, as you just noted, extremists and left-wingers and people who I don't even believe in the values that they believe in. That's the combination, the secret combination for the Republicans to win this time. And I think it's eminently possible for them to do that.
0: Maybe the first time they've won court decisions in their favor, and the experts at gerrymandering, the Democrats, well, they lost at the Supreme Court level the racial gerrymandering case, and Abigail Spanberger's power grab fell apart too.
17: Yeah, absolutely. And you know, and that is a huge part of all of this, because you now have congressional races that you didn't have before where Republicans are competitive. And it's going to really change. And, of course, you know, they thought they were going to pull this off in all these other states, and they weren't able to do it. So the Republicans, the Cook Political Report, which is not as good as it used to be, but I don't want to get into that, but they're still okay. They right now show Republicans with about a one-seat edge. We're only like 1 seat away for the Republicans for them to hold the House again.
0: And the Senate. They're predicting the Senate will stay Republican.
17: Yeah, so all of a sudden, now if you go look at the polling right now, go look at Real Clear Politics. There's not a single pollster, and I've not done my poll. There's not a single national pollster that shows the Republicans regaining Congress. It shows that Americans want Democrats by between 2 points, 3 points, 7 points, 10 points, 12. It's amazing what they're coming up with. And, of course, the narrative is, of course, for you to get depressed, me to get depressed, and all your listeners to get depressed, say, well, would you stay home? It's not going to do us any good.
0: Matt Towery, Insider Advantage, the pollster of the Sean Hannity Show. Thank you, sir.
17: Thank you.
0: 800-941-SEAN if you want to be a part of the program.

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0: right, that's going to wrap things up for today. I hope you'll all tune in tonight, because I know that there are a lot of questions about the Iranian deal and what has been signed going into Friday's, I guess, formal signing ceremony, which will take place in Geneva. The president is at the G7. We're going to get a lot of these questions asked by the Vice President, J.D. Vance, in studio with me tonight, which I'm looking forward to. Also, he has a new book out about his faith, which I want to talk to him about. We'll do that on the podcast side. But anyway, we'll get these questions answered. We'll get an analysis from General Jack Keane and maybe whatever remaining questions other people have. I'm going to try and get all the questions answered. I think the American people want to know if this is real and what the consequences will be if, in fact, they break the agreement, which you have to consider the odds would be very high just because of who we're dealing with. It's that simple. Anyway, so we have the Vice President, we have General Jack Keane on tonight, and much, much more coming up, 9 Eastern, on Fox. We'll see you tonight, back here tomorrow. Thank you for making this show possible. All right, everybody cares about health, wellness, fitness, nutrition, and so many of us are guessing our way through our health, guessing what foods to eat, what supplements to take, wondering why some things make us feel better than others. Now, that's where Viome comes in. It's a simple, at-home gut health test that uses advanced RNA technology. 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And from there, Viome then creates a personalized food and supplement plan designed specifically for your body. Right, Linda? 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
1: 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It's got great steps. It walks you right through. It's easy to do. You can send it right in.
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8: From ABC News, I'm Michelle Franzen. The G7 summit underway in the French Alps. President Trump and world leaders meeting for the first time since the Iran war broke out. President Trump telling reporters that the U.S. and Iran memo of understanding is signed digitally and will be finalized Friday. ABC's Karen Travers has more from Geneva, Switzerland.
9: The deal, according to the president, would reopen the Strait of Hormuz and lift the U.S. blockade on Iranian ports, a return to the status quo before the war. It opens a 60-day window to negotiate the end of the war and Iran's nuclear program.
8: President Trump, while meeting with France's leader today, says he thinks the U.S. can also bring an end to the war in Ukraine.
10: We had a very good conversation yesterday with President Zelensky and President Putin, and I see maybe we can do something there. I really do. I think they're both open to it. So I'm gonna, now that this is finished, we're going to be focusing on that, see if we can get that one done.
8: Following that call overnight, Russia launching a massive drone attack in Ukraine's capital. Ukrainian officials say striking a historic Christian monastery. Russia claimed without evidence that a U.S.-made Patriot air defense missile was responsible for the damage. In Missouri, federal aviation regulators are starting their investigation into Sunday's plane crash outside Kansas City. The pilot and 11 skydivers killed when the plane went down shortly after takeoff. NTSB Vice Chair Michael Graham talked about the FAA's decision in 2021 to adopt certain safety measures following a similar crash, including appropriate training, assurances of weight, and operational guidelines.
11: Yeah, when you jump on an airliner, you expect a certain amount of safety with the great safety record airlines have. Any passenger paying operation should be afforded the same safety as that.
8: On Wall Street today, stocks ended up. 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
18: KOH News Time 3:03. 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I'm Jack Sabin, and here's what's trending. Nicholas Cardenas arrested after opening fire while inside his trailer home while high on meth.
19: When officers arrived, they located and safely detained a male suspect who was running in the area while carrying a large Bowie knife. Officers immediately began investigating the reported shooting and located a handgun inside the trailer, along with evidence of recently used methamphetamine.
18: Reno PD's Hunter Mercurio adds that Cardenas was eventually located running outside with a Bowie knife and was arrested without incident. Washoe County says nearly 950 mail-in ballots are still in need of a signature before today's 5 p.m. deadline. They say the ballots will not be counted unless they have a signature. Under Nevada law, the Washoe County Registrar of Voters must compare the signature on a mail ballot return envelope with all signatures available in the voter's registration record to verify a voter's identity. If the voter's identity cannot be verified, the office will attempt to contact the voter to resolve the issue. Voters with a missing or mismatched signature can cure their signature by calling the Registrar of Voters office at 775-328-3670. Election results will remain unofficial until the canvassing of the vote on June 18th. Secret Witness is increasing its reward to $2,500 for information leading to the arrest of a hit-and-run suspect. The hit-and-run crash happened in the area of South McCarran Boulevard and Plum Lane in Reno on May 13th. Officers with the Reno Police Department, Reno Fire Department, and REMSA responded to that area on reports of a vehicle versus bicyclist crash just after 5 a.m. An initial investigation found that the bicyclist was hit from behind by the driver, who then drove away. The bicyclist was declared dead at the scene. And right now it's time for traffic and weather together here on News Talk 780 KOH for the first time on a Monday afternoon. Let's check in with Kristen Snow. Happy Monday to you.
20: Ah, happy Monday, Jack. Here we go. It's going to be a great week, right?
18: I hope so.
20: Absolutely. It's going to be toasty. All right. Well, let's turn things over to traffic here. We do have some slowdown if you're traveling out to the North Valleys between Audi and Panther right now. We also do have some heavy traffic right now, 395 northbound, and that is between, looks like, Stead Boulevard right now and North Red Rock Boulevard. I'm not sure what's going on out there. I'm not seeing any accidents. However, it is pretty heavy traffic in that northbound lane between those two areas. We do have some slowdown as well up on North McCarran, both directions. Some spotty slow and go, I should say, between 395 and Pyramid Way. I-80 westbound traffic is picking up big time there between USA Parkway and the Nugget Resort. We're congested both directions at the Nugget Avenue overpass and Sparks, as well as some heavy traffic northbound South McCarran between Greg and Nugget. But everything else, looks pretty good as we get you going on your Monday commute. Drive safely from the KOH Right Now Traffic Center. I'm Kristen Snow.
1: I'm Colo 8's Lindsay Matherly with your First Alert weather forecast. It's going to be a scorcher of a day with a high of 96 degrees here in Reno, and things are only getting hotter. Tomorrow's high, 100 degrees, making it the first 100 of the year so far here in Reno. But we're not done there. We could hit 100 again on Wednesday before a slight cool down and some thunderstorms return Friday into the weekend.
18: 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It's 98 degrees in Fernley, 91 in Minden-Gardnerville, and 90 degrees here in Reno. 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I'm Jack Sabin with News Talk 780 KOH. 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
1: Good Monday afternoon to you. Welcome to the John Sanchez Show on News Talk 780 KOH. It's a pleasure to be with you this Monday, and what a pleasure to bring you the news that I'm going to bring you if you have not seen, but this market did. It was a record-setting day. My goodness. All we needed was conviction that this war was going to come to an end, and we hit a rally, just like I told you was going to happen. But, you know, I always got to bring the two sides to the argument, right? President said over the weekend, yep, we're going to have a deal. I said it Friday, actually. Then over the weekend, reiterated a few times. Supposedly, a memorandum of understanding has been signed between the U.S. and Iran. And the official signing agreement is going to happen on Friday. Now, Friday, the market is closed for Juneteenth. So don't know if they planned it that way or it's just a coincidence, but something I think everyone should understand. But what was interesting is this morning on CNBC, Vice President J.D. Vance talked about this entire round of negotiations, the memorandum of understanding. But at the same time, he also talked out of, and I'm not saying this negatively, but just figuratively, talked out of the other side of his mouth saying, but there's still a lot of things that need to happen. Matter of fact, his exact quotes were, a lot of Iran's deals need to be still figured out, but the U.S. has all the cards. And I thought that was interesting after, of course, all the optimism, which we know happens from our president. But then J.D. Vance comes out on worldwide TV and says, yeah, but, you know, it's a preliminary deal that, quote, a lot of details remain to be ironed out, but they express confidence that America has all the cards in subsequent talks. Now, the Iranian foreign minister is expected to be involved in those upcoming discussions, as well as parliamentary leaders, a hardliner whose participation could signal that the regime's conservative faction is on board with the deal. Now, the agreement was reached yesterday, and I'll tell you what the show is about. Well, I just want to get this going. An agreement was reached yesterday that would extend the U.S.-Iran ceasefire for 60 days. So here we go again, right? Here's the other thing. It would extend the ceasefire for 60 days. It would set up a framework for future negotiations about Tehran's nuclear program and other key issues. Now, I don't know about you, but I don't like this whole thing. I don't like that part of the memorandum. Why? That's why this war was started, supposedly, to make sure Iran does not have nuclear weapons. And then, of course, we saw the and heard the threat from the president last week. He was going to take over all the oil in Iran, which I've said from day one. That, in my opinion, is the entire reason, not the nuclear side, but the entire reason this conflict has begun, is to grab all the oil. So think about that for a second. Okay, we've had 60-day ceasefires. And I would say for the most part, they worked up until the last, you know, I don't know, 2 to 4 weeks. So that was something new that the president, to my knowledge, has not said in any of his Truth Social posts that it's a 60-day U.S.-Iran ceasefire, right? Everything that I read, watched, heard over the weekend was we've got a memorandum of understanding, things are going to be signed, and pretty much everything's going to be open. The Strait of Hormuz is going to open and on and on and on. But now we know there's a 60-day time period to set up for future negotiations about Tehran's nuclear program. Now, a senior U.S. Official told reporters later today that the president that President Trump, Vance, and the Iranian negotiator have already signed the deal in the form of a memorandum of understanding. And again, the official signing is set for this Friday in Geneva. Now, the details of the agreement are going to be made public within 24 to 48 hours, another U.S. official said. But Trump, after traveling to France for the annual G7 meeting, where he is now, our G7 summit meeting, said he is expected that the memorandum of understanding text to come out sometime after Friday. Vance told CNBC this morning that the deal's two major prongs are reopening the Strait of Hormuz and clinching a long-term commitment that Iran will never develop a nuclear weapon. Again, Trump repeatedly has stated that the war was started in order to prevent Iran from obtaining a nuke. Vance indicated that if Iran abides by the deal's commitments, it will be rewarded with loosened economic sanctions and other barriers following Tehran's, quote, to be reinvited into the world economy. Vance said, I think it's a great day for the American people. Iranian state media today reported that Araghchi said in a meeting, one of the negotiators, will probably take place on Friday, on Friday in Switzerland, where the two sides will officially sign. Vice President told CNBC earlier this morning that despite the deal's 60-day timer, quote, our expectation is that the strait is going to be opened in a toll-free way for the long term. That's the sort of thing we're going to figure out in these technical negotiations. There are a lot of very important details to figure out that we're actually going to sit at the table and discuss together and figure out a path forward, Vance said. Those to be determined details are not limited to the strait. Vance said that while Iran is committed to destroy and dispose of their stockpile of highly enriched material, the process of doing so has not been established. And what we've said is, okay, let's talk about how exactly we're going to do that. They want access to unsanctioned economy. We've talked about that. Okay, we're open to that. But that would require a long-term commitment to the inspection and verification regime imposed under the deal, he went on. So a lot of these details are going to be figured out during those 60 days of talks, he said. We feel quite confident that we're in a strong position. Okay, now why did I just waste your time going through all these details? Because today was a prime example of how hungry this market, investors, I mean specifically, how hungry we are for some type of a deal, right? And this moved us, purportedly, one step closer to that final deal being happening. But again, there was no talk really out there today about all those details I just shared with you. You probably have not heard that at all. All you've heard is the headline that, hey, a deal has been struck, you know, basically the war is over. Not quite the case. There's a lot more details, obviously. But you know what? All we care about is the market reaction. And boy, what a reaction it was. Now, let me tell you what I have lined up for you after I give you today's record-setting bit of information. You know, if you're thinking about retiring early, you're changing jobs, or you simply want to access that big chunk of cash, hopefully, that you have, that thing called a 401k or a 403b, if you want to access it penalty-free, you may be under the assumption that, John, you pounded into my head over the years that I can't touch my IRA slash my 401k. So take my 401k, move it to an IRA. That's one option. Other option, leave the 401k behind. Third option, take it out, pay all the penalties, taxes, et cetera, which for most people is never the correct option. But you pounded into my head saying, look, if I touch my money before 59 and a half, I'm going to pay a 10% penalty on top of it being taxable income. And that is correct. That is unless you follow what I'm going to share with you today. You see, I'm going to discuss what I've called the retirement rule almost nobody knows about. And it's called Rule of 55.

0: and you got to do it before you leave the company and go on to your next endeavor. So again, the retirement rule almost nobody knows about, but you will if you stick with me throughout the rest of the show. Let's take this first break. We'll come back. I'm going to give you a market recap. Again, a record-setting day, give you all the details behind it, and then we'll get into our topic. Let's turn it over to Kristen Snow. She's in the Right Now Traffic Center. Hello, Kristen.
1: Hello, John. Happy Monday. Hope you guys are having a great day. We do have some slowdowns out on Northern Nevada roads to chat about real quickly here. Got some slowdown with some heavy traffic right now as it is picking up between USA Parkway and the Nugget Resort. That is westbound 80. Both directions of the Nugget Avenue overpass, as well northbound South McCarran between Greg and Nugget. Also, if you're traveling out to the North Valleys, traffic isn't too bad that direction. Right now, we're slowing down between Audi Boulevard and Parr Boulevard, and we do still have that slowdown northbound 395 between Stead Boulevard and North Red Rock Boulevard. Not sure, again, what's going on up there. Public construction. I'll get some more details for you for the next break. Also, up on North McCarran, both directions between El Rancho and Rock Boulevard, we do have a little light traffic, 580 South. 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
2: I'm Chief Meteorologist Jeff Thompson in the Colo 8 First Alert Weather Center. The heat is on over the next few days. Take precautions during the hottest hours. Overnight, we'll be down around 60 degrees with clear skies. Look for a mostly sunny, very warm Tuesday, up close to 100 in Reno Sparks.
1: Thank you so much, Jeff. Sunny skies today and very toasty. 95 right now, Reno and Sparks. 95 in the capital city. We're seeing mostly sunny skies with 90 degrees in Minden-Gardnerville. From the KOH Right Now Traffic Center, I'm Kristen Snow.
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3: Welcome back to the John Sanchez Show on News Talk 780 KOH. Happy hot Monday to all of you. My goodness, it is warm out there. All right. Like I said earlier, quite an impressive day today. There's no other way to say it. Very impressive today. Complete optimism across the board. And of course, I'm going to tell you how SpaceX performed in its full day of trading. All right, here's how we finished up for the session. We finished with a gain of 469 points on the Dow, 0.92%, to a record close of 51,671. The NASDAQ gained 795 points, 3.07%. 26,683 was our close for the NASDAQ. Again, just absolutely amazing. But it wasn't a record. Our record's 27,190. And the S&P 500 for the session, it traded on the upside by 123 points, 1.65%, closing at 7,554. And we got to remind ourselves, I was thinking about this morning when the futures were just going through the roof and I was doing my stock updates. And I was thinking, my gosh, remember the day, and this shows my age, when you know, you'd be up 200 or 300 points in the pre-market session. It's like, oh my God, that's going to be a huge percentage move. Well, we got to remind ourselves that, you know, we have a Dow sitting, you know, knocking on the door of 52,000, NASDAQ knocking down the door of, 27,000. So, you know, an 800 point gain in the NASDAQ. Yeah, 3%. That's nice. But, almost a 500 point gain in the Dow. It's only 0.92% because, again, this average is getting way up there in price level. So anyways, strong day. Now let's go to the oil side. As you would imagine, oil was strong today. $3.98 loss. Closed at 80.90 a barrel. We did, one of my updates today, we did break below the 80 mark, but it only did it a very short period of time. Heck of a day for gold. Why? Because now traders don't have to worry about, the whole situation with the war and the impact on interest rates and so on and so forth. So they bid gold up today, $112, closing at $4,351.20 an ounce. In the bond market, she was a quiet one, down 2 basis points at a yield of 4.47%. All right. Travel stocks were strong. Anything that consumed oil, the airlines, the ships, meaning the cruise lines, they were strong. And we had, of course, an incredible day in SpaceX today. Now, remember, the stock was priced at 135 on Friday, or, started trading a couple hours into the day and gained about $19 and some change on Friday. Well, it took off again today, no pun intended. 19.6% gain, up $31.55 to $192.50 a share. My goodness. So total gain since that IPO price, about 40%. Not too shabby. It's going to propel Mr. Musk well beyond the $1 trillion net worth status that he got on Friday. Another strength area, NVIDIA, very strong today. $7.26 gain, 3.54% to $212.45. Reclaimed its 50-day moving average, which was $207.60. Other memory names did very well. Western Digital up $90.60, 16.1% gain to $653.53. Micron up $106.38. 10.84% rise to $1,087.99. Seagate Technology, another one, $87.76 gain, up 9.43%. Meta was very strong today, $26.50 rise, 4.67%, $593.48. Amazon, $7.55 gain, $246.10. You get the idea, the Mag 7 just doing amazing. DoorDash also contributed strongly. It was an S&P 500 standout today, up $17.51, 11.63% gain to $168.09. And then, like I said, the travel stocks did very well. Where do we sit on a year-to-date basis now? Here we go. For the year, the Dow's up 7.5%. kind of a yawner there. NASDAQ, however, up 14.8%. So we still got a ways to go to get back to where we were before last week, early last week's sell-off. S&P's up 10.4 for the year. But how about those little guys I keep telling you about? Hope you heeded my advice a few weeks ago. And I said, make sure you're adding some Russell 2000, the small caps, to your portfolio. Now up 19.5% year to date. So overall, like I said, very, very impressive day. Futures kind of holding right now. So we'll see what happens. Again, Friday is the big day where they're going to sign the memorandum of understanding in Switzerland between us. And I wonder who's going to be signed. I wonder if the president's going to show up there. I don't know. Can you imagine sitting across the desk from Iranian officials if you were the president? So I don't know who's going to sign it. They haven't said yet, but that's going to be interesting. He's, again, at the G7 meeting at this point. So he's already overseas. All right. With that said, I want to get an early start in today's topic because, again, this is a very, very important one. So once again, let me kind of lay out the scenario for you, right? Make sure everybody's on the same page. So as we all know, you know, when we want to retire or we lose our job, whatever the situation is where we've got to leave our employer, we find ourselves in a situation where, you know, if you're fortunate enough that if you quit on your own terms, hopefully you got another job lined up and, you know, you're going to move right in and no big deal. You probably roll your 401k into the new company's plan or better yet into an IRA if the conditions warrant, so on and so forth. But how about this? How about if you need to get your hands on that money, right? Let's say you take an early retirement, right? A lot of people with the strength of the market, they're finding themselves in a situation where they're like, you know what? My 401k has grown enough. I'm going to cash out. I'm going. I'm out. Do an early retirement. Well, remember, the general rule is this. The general rule is if you make withdrawals prior to age 59 and a half out of your 401k, assuming, again, you left the company, you're going to incur a 10% penalty. Okay? What I'm going to show you today is how we avoid that 10% penalty. Now, the rule of 55, as it's called, creates a very, very important exception. This applies to employees who leave service during or after the year that they turn 55. Okay. Now, of course, this applies past 59 and a half. I'm just trying to give you a window. But yes, if you leave a company after 59 and a half, sure, the same rule of 55 applies to you. But again, the 55 represents the age, the earliest age you can leave. Again, as I'll share with you in a moment, unless you're in first responder community and a few other areas, then you get to do it at 50, not you don't have to wait to 55. So what it does is it allows penalty-free access to your employer retirement plans. But remember, income taxes will apply. So when we come back from this break, I'm going to start with who qualifies. Right? Who qualifies? Because now we're going to get into some of the kind of the nitty gritty of the rules. We don't want anybody to do something just because you heard it and, you know, you didn't follow the rules because it's, like I said, it can be very expensive. Imagine you don't follow the rules. You take the withdrawal. You're, let's say, 56, 57 years old and you go, uh-oh, end of the year when you get your 1099, uh-oh, I owe a 10% penalty. Nope. Don't want that to happen to you by any means. So, listen closely to what I'm about to say when I come back, and let's see if we can get you to retire a little bit early and avoid that nasty 10% penalty. First, let's turn it over to Jack Sabin. He's got news, he's got traffic and weather. Hey, Jack.
4: Hey there, John. Thank you so much. As we currently have 95 degrees here in Reno, and here's what's trending. Reno PD brought out to Parr Boulevard today after Nicholas Cardenas allegedly opened fire inside of his trailer home while high on meth.
5: Officers also found multiple firearm cartridge casings and evidence indicating rounds had been fired from inside the trailer, including exit holes in the front of the residence.
4: Public Information Officer Hunter Mercurio adds that after further investigation, it was determined that there was no second victim. Hundreds of demonstrators turned out this weekend to protest a plan to install horse fencing in Washoe Valley. They lined East Lake Boulevard for hours. They argue there are alternatives to fencing, such as reduced speeds on the highway and nightlights. State agriculture officials say the fencing will protect horses from collisions with vehicles on the road, but opponents say it needlessly restricts horses. The Reno City Council approved the fencing project last fall. Breaking news out of Edwards Air Force Base in Southern California as a military plane crashed shortly after takeoff this morning.
6: The official account for Edwards Air Force Base posted on X that a B-52 Stratofortress went down at 11:20. Emergency crews immediately responded, and the situation is ongoing. No word on casualties. The plane is a nuclear-capable, subsonic, jet-powered strategic bomber. The U.S. military has around 60 of them that are active. They typically have a 5-person crew. The base is about 100 miles north of downtown Los Angeles. I'm Jason Athenson.
4: And right now it's time for traffic and weather together here on News Talk 780 KOH. Keeping things going on a Monday afternoon, it's Kristen Snow.
7: Thank you so much, Jack. We're still seeing a little bit of slowdown if you're traveling out to the North Valleys, but actually not too bad, only between Audi and looks like a little past Clear Acre ahead of Parr Boulevard at this time. Both directions up on North McCarran right now between looks like Sullivan and Rock Boulevard. 80 westbound still slow going with some congestion between USA Parkway and the Nugget Resort. We do have some heavy traffic both directions at the Nugget Avenue overpass and at northbound South McCarran between Gregg and Nugget Avenue. But everything else is a green light. Please drive safely. From the KOH Right Now Traffic Center, I'm Kristen Snow.
8: I'm Chief Meteorologist Jeff Thompson in the Cola Wade First Alert Weather Center. The heat is on over the next few days. Take precautions during the hottest hours. Overnight, we'll be down around 60 degrees with clear skies. Look for a mostly sunny, very warm Tuesday, up close to 100 in Reno Sparks.
4: 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It's 92 degrees in Dayton, 91 in Sun Valley, and 95 degrees here at KOH Radio Center. 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
3: Welcome back to the John Sanchez Show on News Talk 780 KOH. Happy to be with you this Monday. I hope it's been a great one. You're trying to stay cool out there. Once again, a record-setting day for the Dow Jones Industrial Average. We finished with a gain, if you can believe this number, folks, 469 points, 0.92%. But the real star of the day was the NASDAQ with a 795-point rise, 3.07%. S&P up 123 points, 1.65%. Again, number one catalyst. president announcing yesterday that a memorandum of understanding, better known as the MOU, has been reached with Iran. The deal is set to be signed in Geneva, Switzerland this Friday. That'll lay out basically a 60-day ceasefire. A lot of the details, as I said at the beginning of the show, a lot of the details still are unknown, even admitted by J.D. Vance on CNBC interview this morning. A lot of details still unknown, but the market viewed it very positively and obviously rallied the heck out of the market. $3.98 pullback on oil, $80.90 is where we closed. But as I said, earlier this morning, we did break the $80 mark just ever for a few short minutes. Okay, let's get back to today's topic, the retirement rule that almost nobody knows about. So again, to kind of start, for those of you that may have just joined us again, one of the biggest misconceptions in retirement planning is that you cannot touch your retirement account until the magical age of 59 and a half without paying the 10% penalty. Again, that rule, and for most parts and generalities, it is true. But there are several exceptions. We have another one called Rule 72T, which I'll cover again at some point. But one of the most powerful rules that many people are not aware of is called the Rule of 55. You see, this provision allows certain workers who separate from service during or after the year they turn age 55. And again, I don't have time to get into the 50 to 55 group. That's, again, more of the public servant type of employees. Again, a whole nother topic. But for the rest of us, we're going to focus on 55. So once again, during or after the year you turn 55, you have access to your employer-sponsored retirement plan without that 10% penalty. Now, the challenge is that many of you have never heard about this rule, right? Your advisors never talked to you about it. And maybe you find out about it later after you've rolled the money into a 401k or from the 401k into an IRA plan, which at that point, it's a moot point, lost opportunity. The funds, as I'll share with you, have to stay in the IRA, or excuse me, in the 401k when you implement Rule 55. So today I'm going to explain how it works, again, who qualifies, what mistakes you need to avoid, and how it fits into your broader retirement slash income plan. So once again, the general rule, you take withdrawals before age 59 and a half, you get hit with a 10% penalty. Rule 55, again, creates a very important exception. Now this applies, as I said before I went to break, this applies when an employee leaves service during or after the year they turn age 55. It allows for penalty-free, so you avoid that 10% penalty, penalty-free access to eligible employer retirement plans. Now, here's the first thing to learn. Not all plans allow this. Vanguard did a study, and approximately 75% of plans that they manage, which they manage a bunch of them, do allow this. So it's not a given your plan allows it. If this is something you want to do, obviously your first step is to talk to the plan administrator to see if Rule 55 withdrawals are available to you. And once again, as a reminder, I'm going to keep reminding you of this, is income taxes still apply, right? No 10% penalty, but income taxes apply. So who qualifies for this? Well, here's just kind of a simple list. Retirees, employees who resign, workers who are laid off, which is, from my experience, one of the most common uses of this. Employees accepting early retirement packages, which we're starting to see quite a few of those, especially in the technology space. And certain public safety employees, again, may qualify earlier than age 50. Let me give an example. So let's say you're an employee and you decide, hey, I've made it financially. I can afford to do this. I want to maybe change careers. I want to get out of what I'm doing, come back to something else a few years later, whatever the reason is, you quote, retire or leave your company at age 55. Let's say you're an executive, got an early golden parachute. You leave at 57. Or God forbid, you're laid off and let's say you're 58. Any of those people would qualify for the Rule 55. Meaning they can have access to their entire 401k if the plan allows it and avoid the 10% penalty. Again, taxable income, no 10% penalty. So let's talk about some common mistakes. First of all, the first common mistake that I see people make is they roll the money from the 401k into an IRA immediately after leaving the employment. Now, that is a beautiful thing. That's the majority of our business, matter of fact, right? I am not a fan of leaving old 401ks behind. They're out of sight, out of mind. You got limited investment options, on and on and on. If the situation warrants, and there's a number of questions we go through to make sure that it does, we recommend to a client to move their money from a 401k to an IRA. However, if, again, they're between 55 and 59 and a half, and they need access to that money, then guess what? This is where Rule 55 comes into play. In time permitting, I'm going to do a little comparison for those of you that may be going, wait a minute, this sounds and smells like substantial equal payments, or Rule 72T that I've covered a few times. It does. Sounds very similar, but there's quite a bit of differences. Let's go to mistake number two. You assume that all retirement accounts qualify. They don't, right? 401k, 403b, 457s, those employer sponsored plans, if the plan allows it. Mistake number three, not understanding plan distribution rules. I can't tell you how many people come to me and go, hey, my money's in an IRA. I want to implement Rule 55. Nope, can't do it. It's got to still be at the company. Failing to coordinate taxes and withdrawals, right? Hey, I've got access now to a big old pot of money. But remember, it's going to be taxable income. No penalty under Rule 55, but taxable income. People forget that. How does this fit into your overall retirement income plan? Well, the way to look at it is it's one component, right? The last thing in the world that I want to sit here and recommend is that you tap that 401k, which again, you saved and designed it for retirement, but life has changed. You need to get your hands on some money, whether it's for personal or survival reasons, right? A lot of times we deal with clients that have abruptly lost their jobs and they can't pay the bills. There's not enough money saved up. They got to get their hands on money. And so this is where it really, would fit in appropriately. But don't look at it as this big old pot of money that, you know, is your piggy bank now. This is your retirement money. And nothing says that you can't use a portion of that 401k for Rule 55 for the tax-free withdrawals and roll over the rest of it, as you should in many cases, to the IRA account or to your new company's employer plan if you're going to go to work for someone else. But it's one piece of the retirement income puzzle, right? So you got that now. You got your taxable accounts, right? You take out dividends. Maybe you sell some stocks or investments periodically, pay the capital gains, long-term, short-term, whatever the case is. But that's another source of your income. Roth IRA assets, a great source if you've owned it for 5 years and you've been there for, and you've had it for, you've owned it for 5 years and you are over age 59 and a half. Remember, you can take your Roth gains out 100% state and federal tax-free. 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It's your money, right? So people always forget that one when they get into a financial pinch. You get your hope, maybe some pension income, right? Not real common, but if you're a government employee, a lot of times you have that. Obviously, Social Security if you're of age, annuities, and part-time income, or my last one, of course, start a small business to bring in a little extra income. So you have a lot of different retirement income sources. This, again, should be one piece of the overall retirement income pie, not the entire pie. So here's some questions to ask before you retire early. Do I qualify for Rule 55? Again, simple, pick up the phone or send an email to your plan administrator and ask them. They'll know, they'll bring up the plan documents and they'll be able to tell you yes or no. Again, we're seeing majority of plans do offer it. Second question you have to ask yourself before retiring is, it's a pretty basic one. How much money do I need, right? What's going to be my inflow? What's going to be my outflow? Once again, if it's structured properly, you've got multiple sources of income and you've got assets that are non-correlated to the stock market. But how much income I need? Once again, if you're interested in that, we got a really simple method for you to do that. Go to our website, Sanchez Gaunt, G-A-U-N-T, SanchezGaunt.com, and pick up our risk request, I should say, our risk retirement income calculator. All you got to do is put the data in, and it will tell you what your estimated cash flow is, pre-retirement, post-retirement, investment income, et cetera. Answer all those questions. Third thing you need to ask yourself is, what's going to be my tax situation, right? I've seen it again over the years where people will tap this money and they forget about the taxes, or there's a real bad one. It throws them into a higher bracket or brackets, right? All of a sudden you go, hey, you know what? I'm going to take the next year off of work. And let's say you're making $100,000 a year on your job, or $200,000. Hey, you know what? Heard this great idea with Sanchez on the radio. I'm going to tap it under Rule 55. So you take out a couple $100,000. Cool. No 10% penalty, but guess what? Here comes the tax bill. Could that jump you up into another bracket or multiple brackets? Absolutely. So very important that you coordinate with your financial advisor and especially your tax advisor to make sure you plan from the income tax side of things. Another thing that you should ask now that you have access to some of this money is, maybe I can delay Social Security for years. How are my healthcare costs going to be covered when I hit retirement? And what happens if the markets decline? That really is the most important out of anything. Just as a reminder, we've gone over this a million times. What happens if the market declines and your sole source or primary source of retirement income is coming out of that investment account or accounts, the IRAs, old 401ks, whatever the case may be. So, you know, again, we find ourselves in a very interesting situation when we get to this point in our lives. I'll be honest with you. I have not had many people. Gosh, I was thinking before the show, how long has it been since I've had somebody talk to me about a Rule 55 withdrawal? And I bet it's been at least 10 years. Why? Because people are not adamant to retire early nowadays, right? Many of you want to hang on to your jobs for job safety. You haven't, whatever, maybe you haven't had a chance to save enough money. Whatever the reason is, no one's really asking about this. The last time that I can recall that I went through a lot of these in a scenario, it was actually two time periods. The most recent was basically the latter part of 2009 and 2010 when the market rallied really hard after the Great Recession, right? People were making money hand over fist, kind of like what they are right now. But the most important time was the dot-com era. I wish I had a dime for every person, every radio listener, every client, so on and so forth, that said, hey, you know what? I know I'm only 50 or I'm 55, but I'm going to retire because I am making so much money in the stock market. Look, if I keep growing at this rate, I can retire, you know, in the next year. Well, we saw how that one ended. So always as a reminder, this is, we're in a great time period right now. We are so thankful we're in a great time period, but things can change at any point. And that's why you've got to be very careful and have a well-rounded retirement plan, well-rounded income plan, non-correlated assets, et cetera. Because as the saying goes, the party's not going to last forever. And the last thing you want to find is yourself in retirement, solely relying upon your investment account to be your number one source of income, and your account gets mismanaged, it goes down in value, whatever the reason is, and you go, uh-oh, again, if you heard me say this, what started as a 6%, 4%, 5% withdrawal when I retired, now is 10, 15, 20% because my account's dropped in value. That's, again, when you find people going, uh-oh, I got to find myself going back to work after I've been retired for X number of years. So very, very important time period, but this Rule 55, extremely powerful strategy that hopefully you've never heard of, but now you put it in your arsenal of things to do if you want to retire early. I'll come back with some final points on it. Let's wrap it up with Kristen Snow. She's in the Right Now Traffic Center. Hello, Kristen.
7: Hello, John. Thank you so much. Well, actually, area roads are not looking too bad this afternoon as we get you going on your Monday commute. Still that same slowdown as per usual. Westbound 80 between USA Parkway and the Nugget Resort. We do still have some slowdown and heavy traffic. Northbound South McCarran between Greg Street and Nugget Avenue. Both directions, 580 North and South at Moana. And we do have some slowdown if you're traveling out to the North Valley, still between the Spaghetti Bowl and Golden Valley. Last but not least, up on North McCarran, both directions between El Rancho and Pyramid Way. 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
8: I am Chief Meteorologist Jeff Thompson in the Colo 8 First Alert Weather Center. The heat is with us over the next couple of days. Stay cool and take it easy, especially during those hot afternoon and evening hours. Up close to 100 Reno Sports in Carson City on Tuesday. Lake Tahoe will dip into the 40s overnight. Look for a Tuesday high in the mid-80s.
7: Thank you so much, Jeff. Mostly sunny skies, 95 degrees here at KOH Radio Center, 96 in Dayton. And we've got beautifully sunny skies with a gorgeous 83 degrees right now up at the lake. From the KOH Right Now Traffic Center, I'm Kristen Snow.
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4: Welcome back to the John Sanchez Show on News Talk 780 KOH. Once again, a stellar day in the market thanks to the proposed memorandum of understanding between us and Iran. That's right. Big signing on Friday in Geneva. Finished up 469 on the Dow. NASDAQ surged 795 points, 3.07%. S&P up 123 at 1.65%. All right, I've been talking about a rule that many people are not aware of. I call it the retirement rule that almost nobody knows about. It's called Rule 55, as I've shared with you. And it's a rule that allows us to take money out of our 401k if we leave our company for various reasons and do a withdrawal prior to age 59 and a half and avoid the 10% penalty. But again, I want to go back and I want to emphasize, I was thinking during the breaks, a couple points I need to emphasize just to make sure everybody's clear, because I've covered a lot with you. Remember, this is for 401ks or 403bs. So for those of you that work for the government, teachers, et cetera, that's the 403b side. That's the government's version of a 401k. Okay. You have to leave the company. I want to make sure I emphasize this. You can't stay there and do this. You have to leave the company. Again, you must leave the company, break the service for retirement, laid off, quit, whatever the reason is. So once again, 55 years old is the magical age you have to be. You got to leave the company. And again, for those that work in the public sector, firefighters, so on and so forth, many of them are allowed to do this at age 50. The rule only applies to your current employer's 401k or 403b. It does not apply to IRAs. I want to go over this one more time. Many people think, hey, I'm going to leave my company. I'm going to roll over my $500,000 IRA to, or 401k to an IRA. Then I'm going to do it. Nope, you can't. Again, has to be within your company's 401k. It's got to be there. You have to have separated from service. Again, laid off, quit, retired. Can't use this while you're still there. And again, your plan must allow this. Don't do any of this until you talk to two people. Your plan administrator, make sure it's fine. Secondly, talk to your tax professional to make sure, again, if this is going to throw you into another tax bracket. To use the rule, again, you have to leave the company in the most recent plan year. If you roll the funds into the IRA, nope, as I said many times, you're going to get hit with that 10% penalty if you try doing this. Here's a question I remember I used to get a lot about. Previous employers, right? So if you have a 401k from previous jobs, they do not qualify under this rule unless you have rolled them into your current employer's 401k. So let's say you used to work for company A, company B, and you now work for company C. And let's say that you took company A 401k, moved it into company B's, you took company B's 401k, which is A and B, and you moved it into your current company, company C. Rule 55 works there, but you can't go back to company A or company B and say, I want to implement Rule 55. Doesn't happen that way. Gosh, I think that's about everything I needed to cover. And once again, just remember, this is not designed to go after your retirement accounts. This is really where I've seen it and I've used it with clients over the years most effectively was when they lost their job unexpectedly. Now, I've got to do another show because it's been a while on another way that we tap retirement money prior to age 59 and a half and avoid the 10% penalty. And it goes by two names, substantial equal payments, or Rule 72T, which is the tax code. Again, that one, it looks and smells kind of like Rule 55, but quite a bit different in a lot of different areas. That is one that we set up. Same thing. People need a TAP money, retirement money before 59 and a half, and they want to avoid the 10% penalty. We set them up under this IRS rule, again, called 72T or substantial equal payments. The problem with that one compared to Rule 55, once you start that, you get one chance to change your mind. But basically, once you start the Rule 72T withdrawals to avoid the 10% penalty, you got to take the same amount out every year for 5 years or you hit 59 and a half. Whichever's longer, right? And so a lot of times it's the whatever's longer is the case. So you can change it one time. So whatever that withdrawal rate, typically you can go maximum about 6% if the investments can handle it. So let's say you had $1 million IRA, take 6% out, that's 60 grand. You're stuck with that for 5 years or age 59 and a half, again, unless you utilize that one-time exception. But the problem is if something changes where you need more money, again, you can't do anything about it. Something changes where you want to invest that lump sum into something different, something outside the stock market. Can't do it. So once you start Rule 72T, you're pretty much locked into that, again, until 5 years or 59 and a half. Those are just, again, some of the distinctions between that and Rule 55. But bottom line, those are really the two most common. And I'd say definitely 72T is the most common. The two most common ways to access our money before 59 and a half. You lose your job, scary, you need income. Now you got a couple solutions to do that. If you have any questions, please give us a call at the office, 775-800-1801 or online at sanchezgant.com. God bless. Have a great afternoon. We'll see you tomorrow on the John Sanchez Show.
3: Is a registered investment advisor, and the opinions expressed by Sanchez Gaunt Capital Management LLC on this show are their own and do not reflect the opinions of News Talk 780 or its parent company, Cumulus Media. All statements and opinions expressed are based upon information considered reliable, although it should not be relied upon as such. Any statements or opinions are subject to change without notice. Information presented is for educational purposes only and does not intend to make an offer or solicitation for the sale or purchase of any specific securities, investments, or investment strategies. Investments involve risk and, unless otherwise stated, are not guaranteed. Information expressed does not take into account your specific situation or objectives and is not intended as recommendations appropriate for any individual. Listeners are encouraged to seek advice from a qualified tax, legal, or investment advisor to determine whether any information presented may be suitable for their specific situation. Past performance is not indicative of future performance.
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18: From ABC News, I'm Stephanie Officer. In California this afternoon, emergency crews are responding to a reported B-52 crash near Edwards Air Force Base. ABC's Luis Martinez on what these aircrafts primarily constructed during the 50s and 60s are used for.
19: At Edwards Air Force Base there in the Mojave Desert is a key location for both the Air Force and for NASA to test new equipment, new aircraft. And in the past, what they have used are B-52s, both NASA and the Air Force, to carry aloft new test equipment, sometimes new types of missiles, new types of aircraft. It's called a mothership.
18: To Los Angeles now, where Iran's national soccer team prepares to enter the World Cup stage against New Zealand today, though without a good amount of their players forced to stay behind. ESPN's Jeff Carlisle.
20: Well, as of this morning, there were 13 members of the Iranian delegation who did not receive visas, and as a result, they are being forced to remain at the team's base camp in Tijuana, Mexico. Included in that group that were denied visas is the president of the Iran Football Federation, Mehdi Taj. There was a lot of tension surrounding the denial of visas, and they feel they've been put at a competitive disadvantage compared to other teams in the tournament.
18: A ticker tape parade set for Thursday for the New York Knicks, your new NBA champions. Mayor Zoran Mamdani says the city is taking every precaution to make sure the parade is safe and to avoid the violence that happened after games 4 and 5.
21: There were a select number of New Yorkers who celebrated in a way that was frankly unacceptable. It was not celebration. It was an excuse, whether it be to attack someone around them or to be violent, even towards our police officers.
18: Mamdani said this parade could be the largest in New York history and will be the first ticker tape parade for the Knicks, who did not get one when they last won the NBA title back in 1973. Singer Bonnie Tyler's family out with an update on her condition. They say Bonnie is no longer in a coma, but is still quite unwell and in the ICU in a Portuguese hospital. 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
24: How did I lose weight? 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
26: KOH News Time, 4:04. It's 95 degrees here in Reno. I'm Jack Sabin, and here's what's trending. A chimney fire burning in Sun Valley is now 40% contained. The fire started Sunday night and eventually grew to 18 acres in size. The Truckee Meadows Fire Protection District says full containment is expected by this evening. You are asked to avoid the area in the meantime. A shooting inside of a trailer near Parr Boulevard leaves nobody injured.
27: After further investigation, officers determined there was no second victim and that the individual located nearby was the owner of the trailer. Investigators determined the subject had likely recently used methamphetamine and was experiencing hallucinations, causing him to fire a handgun inside the trailer.
26: Reno PD's Hunter Mercurio adds that the suspect, Nicholas Cardenas, was soon after found running outside with a Bowie knife. The Lake Tahoe Regional Fire Chiefs Association has declared the official burn ban for the season, bringing new restrictions on outdoor burning around the Lake Tahoe area. According to South Lake Tahoe Fire Rescue in an online post, the burn ban took effect June 15th. Under the restrictions, charcoal use is prohibited within city limits, wood fires are never allowed within city limits, and no burning of any kind is allowed on red flag days. Natural gas, propane, and pellet barbecues, including pellet grills such as a Traeger, are still permitted. Families in Reno will soon have an opportunity to pick up baby supplies and connect with local resources during a community event planned this week. Molina Healthcare of Nevada is partnering with Northern Nevada Hopes and Empower to host a diaper giveaway and community baby shower from 5 to 7 p.m. Wednesday at Northern Nevada Hopes, located at 580 West 5th Street in Reno. The free event is designed to support parents and families with essential baby supplies and resources. Diapers and other baby supplies will be distributed on a first-come, first-served basis. The event will also feature educational resources, raffles, and on-site community partners. Right now, time for traffic and weather together here on News Talk 780 KOH with Kristen Snow.
0: Thank you so much, Jack. Well, we are seeing traffic picking up if you're heading out to the North Valleys. That slowdown between the Spaghetti Bowl and North Red Rock Boulevard. And we do have a now traffic accident, 395 northbound at Golden Valley. And that is definitely creating some slowdown and backup in that area. Also up on North McCarran, still some spotty slow and go both directions between El Rancho and Rock Boulevard. Of course, westbound 80 between USA Parkway and the Nugget Resort. Still both directions at the Nugget Avenue overpass in Sparks, as well as some heavy traffic and still very slow going. Northbound South McCarran between Greg Street and Nugget Avenue. And lastly, both directions, 580 South and 580 North, both at Moana Lane. Drive carefully. From the KOH Right Now Traffic Center, I'm Kristen Snow.
1: I am Chief Meteorologist Jeff Thompson in the Colo 8 First Alert Weather Center. The heat is with us over the next couple of days. Stay cool and take it easy, especially during those hot afternoon and evening hours. Up close to 100, Reno, Sparks, and Carson City on Tuesday. Lake Tahoe will dip into the 40s overnight. Look for a Tuesday high in the mid-80s.
26: Thank you so much, Jeff, as we have 89 degrees in Cold Springs, 91 in Spanish Springs, and a hot 95 degrees here at KOH Radio Center. 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I'm Jack Sabin with News Talk 780 KOH. 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

from Northern Nevada. It is great to be with you. Happy Monday. Here we are back together, connected. The start of a new work week. And you can stream the program at KKOH.com, a mobile app too for Android and iPhone. How was your weekend? Man, it was an incredible weekend for sports in America. We'll be talking about that on the program this afternoon. Also, aviation tragedy coming out of California just before noon today. We will talk about that, plus the memo of understanding when it comes to the Iran-U.S. deal. There is a lot happening in this news cycle. We begin on a local level, and we are almost nearly a week removed from primary voting. But there are some of you out there, some 950, who mailed in your ballots that still are in need of a signature before today's deadline of 5. All right, so you've got literally from mark now, 51 minutes. They say the ballots will not be counted unless they have a signature. According to our law here in the Silver State, the registrar of voters must compare the signature on a mail ballot return envelope with all signatures available in the voter's registration record to verify your identity. All right, so you've got until 5. I hope that you're just sitting in traffic just down the street ready to do so. We'll keep you updated on that. Meanwhile, let's go out to Douglas County this afternoon, where a fire there has burned around 20 acres. It is the Pipeline Canyon area where this fire is burning near Mount Siegel. It started just before noon yesterday. That was as the result of a thunderstorm rolling through the Pine Nut Range. Official cause of the fire, they say, remains under investigation. Summer is, well, not officially here yet. I think we're still like a week out from that, at least in terms of on the calendar, but more or less, it's here. My banana hammock is out. I'm ready to enjoy the next 90 days. But in the meantime, the 2026 Kids Cafe Summer Meals Program kicked off today, courtesy of the Food Bank of Northern Nevada at Getford Park. Now, this program offers free meals to kids and youth when school's out of session. There are a lot of kids that still experience this. They're available for children 2 to 18. No paperwork is required. You got to eat the meal there, though. And it's offered across 23 different area locations in the Reno-Sparks area, with many sites offering Saturday service. So there you have it. The kickoff event was earlier today from 1:30 until 2:45 over in Sun Valley. Their meals are also being served out in the rurals as well. Counties outside of Washoe are participating, including Douglas, Elko, Humboldt, Lander, Pershing, Story. You can distribute 7 days of breakfast and lunch per child at one time. Children got to be present when the meals are picked up, but the parents got to show, you know, proper identification to move that process along. Meanwhile, there is a poker tournament fundraiser that's going to be at the Calneva. It is going to be at the end of this month. It's in 12 days from now on the 27th. The Human Trafficking Prevention Alliance is hosting this. So if you can be a part of it, please do. You can get more information about the group and the event by going to ht-prevention.org. Blows my mind that we still have humans being treated like slaves in 2026. Doesn't surprise me, but it saddens me. Elsewhere today, 2 News reporting. One of the most legendary, I think one of the most legendary voices of all time, Bob Tallman. I'd be lying if I said I wasn't jealous of his pipes. I didn't get into radio because of voice. It was more personality, and because my mother said, well, you never shut the hell up and you're a smartass, so it probably would work for you. Regardless, Bob Tallman, who is recovering currently, is not going to be a part of voicing this year's Reno Rodeo, which gets kicked off this week. Of course, you got the kickoff concert Wednesday going into
the various days beginning on Thursday. We'll have tickets for you for Friday night's Patriot Night coming up. The event runs through the 27th over at the Nevada State Fairgrounds. This year will mark the 107th, and it will just feel a little odd not hearing Bob Tolman's voice. He's going to recover. He's going to recoup. He's going to be back. The Nevada native is all things rodeo and is a legend in the sport. So he'll be back. Meanwhile, fire restrictions now in place for Incline Village and Crystal Bay. This according to the North Lake Tahoe Fire Protection District, saying that open burning of wood slash pine needles and other vegetation, yeah, that's closed up for the season. The charcoal fire is only going to be allowed with a valid recreational fire permit, so keep that in mind and make your decisions accordingly. And those conducting the burn must, A, be contained within a non-combustible fire pit or container, and B, be equipped with a 1/8-inch mesh spark screen. Gas and propane fire pits are going to be allowed with a valid permit. The others are allowed, which is propane, natural gas, charcoal, pellet, grills, and smokers, all of that. So, people ask me from time to time, why do you repeat this stuff? Like someone even said, do you think we don't know this? It's like, no, I do know that people know this. I'm thinking about those that are new to our area. I'm thinking about those that are escaping the high taxes of California that are pulling up stake here in a much better place called the Silver State, and I want to make sure that they have the heads up. That's all it is. Just trying to help out. Meanwhile, Secret Witness upping their reward to $2,500. They're looking for information regarding a hit and run. Now, this was last month, a month and 2 days ago. It happened at South McCarran and Plum on May 13th on that particular day. And this was early morning, too. Apparently, the cyclist was hit from behind by the driver who then, like a coward, fled the scene. And the cyclist was declared dead at said scene. So if you can help out authorities, please give them a call over at Secret Witness. In other news this afternoon, let's go to Southlake, where new fire restrictions are now in effect. Going into effect today, going to remain so until further notice. Chimney fire, that has now reached 40% containment. Burning in Sun Valley. It started last night. It's grown to about 18 acres in size. Full containment, according to Truckee Meadows Fire Protection District, is expected this evening, and you're asked to avoid the area. That'll give first responders the ability to focus on the task at hand, and they don't need any looky-loos, right? They got a job to do. Meanwhile, a man who police say was hallucinating on meth, he's been picked up firing some shots over at a local trailer park. Kind of makes me feel like we've got a story from Sunnyvale, and Mr. Leahy is somehow involved. This was this morning around 3:20 as officers with RPD responded to a park over on East Parr Boulevard after a man claimed that he had shot someone.

0: having worked at Golden Valley, that is 395 at northbound. That is creating some definitely heavy traffic and slow going if you're traveling out to the North Valleys right now. I-80 East also seeing a little traffic now near the Nugget Resort, 580 North between Neal Road and Moana Lane. Still seeing some heavy traffic northbound South McCarran between Gregg Street and Nugget Avenue, and westbound 80 between USA Parkway and the Nugget Resort. 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
1: Hi, I'm Chief Meteorologist Jeff Thompson in the Cold 08 First Alert Weather Center. The heat is on over the next few days. Take precautions during the hottest hours. Overnight, we'll be down around 60 degrees with clear skies. Look for a mostly sunny, very warm Tuesday, up close to 100 in Reno Sparks.
0: Love it. Thank you so much, Jeff. Mostly sunny skies with a very warm 96 degrees here at KOH Radio Center right now. 95 degrees in Fernley, 96 in Fallon. From the KOH Right Now Traffic Center, I'm Kristen Snow.
2: The Pony Express not only carried mail, it also connected the West with national events. On November 7th, 1860, an extra pony run galloped out of Fort Kearney, Nebraska, arriving in a cloud of dust at Fort Churchill, Nevada, in a remarkable 7 days, 7 hours. Riders brought news of Abraham Lincoln's election and start of the Civil War. The news flashed by telegraph to San Francisco and up and down the Pacific coast. Lincoln is elected. 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
4: Raise your hand if you went to the State Fair of Nevada over the weekend. 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We go back to Friday afternoon. Some point during the day in the office, I said to Captain Jack, I said, you know, at some point, the New York Knicks can't keep coming back and from behind. And boy, did I eat my words on Saturday night, as for the first time in my lifetime, I heard that the Knicks are champs.
5: 5 seconds remaining. Fox to Wemby. Wemby tries a three, puts it up, off the mark. Ananobi to rebound. It's over. It's over. Knicks fans, this is not a dream. Your long, long wait has ended. Go ahead and cry. After 53 years, the Knicks are finally NBA champions once again.
4: And I first of all want to say congratulations to the Sax Man, of course, our Reno's Morning News traffic reporter. He is a New York guy, and he is just beside himself today, so we're very happy for him. I think somebody needs to tell Mikal Bridges to maybe stop going on different streaming platforms and going live. The cool part for it was a weekend of teams winning on the road, because last night, I'm sitting at Bully's. I'm watching Game 6 of the Stanley Cup Finals, rooting for our Vegas Golden Knights. And then I see on the screen that any team that scores in a game-clinching, series-defining game is 34-0. So that was all it took. I look up again. It's 2-0. 3-0 was the final. Carolina Hurricanes are your Stanley Cup champs.
5: And they're going to clinch it appropriately with a total team effort and a shutout. The Carolina Hurricanes have won the Stanley Cup for the second time.
4: First time, I think, in 20 years. They win last night 4-2 in the overall series of seven games. But I had to get home last night because I needed to see the monstrosity on the White House lawn that caused two voters in Virginia last week to try and sue last minute to get the octagon removed because, hey, we can't have the president having any fun. It's an eyesore, really? It's not in your line of sight, but they thought it was. It was by far, in my opinion, one of the greatest television sports events in history. For me, it gave me everything that I wanted as a sports fan. If you have Paramount Plus, if you watched the fights last night, do you agree or disagree with me and the content that was created? First of all, in between each fight, they gave me, a patriotic conservative, the warm and fuzzies, recognizing the date on the calendar. No, They weren't all just falling over themselves to say, happy birthday, President Trump. No, they were talking about Flag Day. They were talking about the men and women that have fought and are currently fighting for your freedom and mine. I didn't see anybody kneeling. I didn't see a Victor Wembanyama cross my arms while the national anthem was being played. No, I got everything that I wanted as a sports fan. Another thing that I thought was an incredible layer to this event last night, and I was surprised that, well, I'm not surprised based on who is in the White House right now, but it was really cool. As each fighter made their way to the ring, they walked from a different room and a different point in the White House. It was chilling, because by the time you got to the championship fight, those two fighters, Topuria and Justin Gaethje, came out of the Oval Office. And you see Gaethje, who ultimately won last night, one of the biggest upsets in the sports history. 80% of the betting field was against him, and he beat Topuria. But as he walked out of the Oval Office and he walked down that sidewalk that so many presidents have, with all of those former presidents' photos displayed, he's got the stars and stripes on his shoulder. It was an unbelievable night at the White House. Then down the street, you've got Ellipse Park. I've heard all types of estimates as to how many tens of thousands of people were there. But it was well over 50. Dare I say 100,000 fans, UFC fans, showing up to support this event, an event that they tried every possible way to derail. There's a fighter last night by the name of Hokut. Interesting dude. He spent about 30 seconds on the San Francisco 49ers practice squad. He never actually made it into game action, but he's an athlete. He has that athletic background. Wasn't too familiar with him, but I appreciated his persona on the microphone, in front of the camera, the way he played to his audience, his fans, his followers. But I learned something about him last night that I was unaware of, because he did it again at the end of his fight when he won. Apparently, his shtick is, when he gets done with a fight, and of course, all the winners, all the fighters, speak with Joe Rogan in the ring afterwards, he always ends every fight by saying, Michelle Obama is a man. And that has been an internet conspiracy and rumor for a very long time, and I don't have an opinion either way on it. But I thought, that's an interesting thing to say to wrap up your interview with Joe Rogan. But if you look online, he's been saying this, I think, in 2024, 2025. This is part of his shtick, and of course, it upset some folks who were pearl-clutching. And I'm thinking to myself, okay, so we're okay with Hunter Biden cocaine allegedly in the White House, but having a fight and, you know, a couple of comments being made, that's the line. Interesting. Okay. Let's find out what else is going on this afternoon and head to the newsroom and check in with Captain Jack.
6: Well, thank you so much there, Ryan, as we currently have 91 degrees here in Reno. And here's what's trending. 8 people feared dead after a B-52 crash at a California military base today.
7: Edwards Air Force Base says 8 people were on board the B-52 bomber that crashed shortly after takeoff at 11:20 a.m. Monday, and quote, initial indications are that the crash was not survivable. We're told emergency personnel are on scene and officials are working to account for everyone that was on the plane. The crash is under investigation. No word on the identity of those who were on board. Edwards Air Force Base is about 100 miles north of downtown Los Angeles. I'm Jason Athenson.
6: The Bureau of Land Management is accepting applications for 2027 guest climbing special recreation permits at Red Rock Canyon National Conservation Area. The application window opened June 15th and will remain open through August 15th. Permits are required for commercial and organized group rock guiding services at Red Rock Canyon National Conservation Area. Guest climbing permits authorize companies and institutions to guide one 10-day trip or 2 5-day trips during the 2027 calendar year. The permits are limited to 2 tours per day per climbing area and 12 people per climbing area per route. 8 permits are available for commercial companies, while 4 permits are available for educational institutions and groups. The Reno Rodeo is adding new arena entertainment, expanding fan discounts, and a new equestrian event for the 2026 Reno Rodeo, taking place June 18th through the 27th at the Nevada State Fairgrounds. 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The Double Dip Horse Show will debut June 24th through the 27th in the indoor arena, co-hosted with AGA Equine. The show is free to attend and begins at noon each day. Right now, time for traffic and weather together here on News Talk 780 KOH. Getting closer to that ride home with Kristen Snow.
8: We absolutely are. Thank you so much, Jack. We are, however, still seeing very slow going and some heavy traffic right now if you're traveling out to the North Valleys, and that slowdown does start right about the Spaghetti Bowl on out to Golden Valley with the clearing of that earlier accident. Up on North McCare, a little spotty slow and go, but not too bad between El Rancho and Rock. I-80 East, still seeing a little bit of light traffic at this time as well between the Spaghetti Bowl and the Nugget Resort. 580 northbound between Neal Road and Moana Lane, heavy traffic northbound South McCarran between Greg and Nugget. And last but certainly not least, I-80 westbound between USA Parkway and the Nugget Resort. From the Right Now Traffic Center, I'm Kristen Snow.
9: I am Chief Meteorologist Jeff Thompson in the Colo 8 First Alert Weather Center. The heat is on over the next few days. Take precautions during the hottest hours. Overnight, we'll be down around 60 degrees with clear skies. Look for a mostly sunny, very warm Tuesday, up close to 100 in Reno Sparks.
6: Thank you, Jeff. It's 80 degrees in Incline Village, 78 in Tahoe City, and 91 degrees here in Reno. 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
0: Hey, sis. Missed you this morning. Kim told me you weren't feeling well, so I'm just doing a self-care check.
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0: How you doing?
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4: Phone lines are wide open for your calls and queries at 852-TALK and 800-564-KKOH. Cindy Kendall, she is with Dieter and Employee NV. She will be one of my guests Sunday morning. Had a great conversation earlier today for Nevada Outlook regarding those that are unemployed across Nevada and the services that are available to you. If that's something that might be of interest to you or someone you know, Sunday morning, 6:30. Nevada Outlook right here on News Talk 780 KOH. Let's go to California now, where a volunteer team on behalf of one third-place mayoral candidate, Spencer Pratt, took to Skid Row over the weekend and have claimed they have found ballots that were sent out on Skid Row, if you remember back to the morning after, when Pratt was in second place and there was 60% of the vote counted. Skid Row has popped up as a focal point in the post-primary discussion in Southern California. They call themselves the Pratt Pack. And these four individuals spent hours on Sunday touring this rundown neighborhood and literally walking up to folks and engaging them in conversation to better understand what had happened. Joining them in their efforts, Susan Collins, former state Senate candidate in California. Quote, what we're finding is a lot of people being registered to vote, a lot of ballots being sent out, and nobody actually voted. Of course, you've heard for the better part of a week now that these homeless individuals were getting paid $2, maybe a dollar and a smoke, some negotiating, air quotes, up to $5 for their signature. Apparently, the California Post did their own investigation. And they themselves uncovered thousands of voter registrations. And a review of public records showed more than 7,600 registered voters that are linked to shelters, supportive housing projects, addiction centers, and social service agencies, including nearly 1,200 registrations connected to the Midnight Mission in Skid Row. There was one longtime local who told volunteers yesterday he personally knew the Marina Del Rey woman recently charged by federal prosecutors paying homeless people to register to vote. Her name, if you don't know, is Brenda Lee Brown Armstrong. She's known as Annika. And she was charged back in May with paying a person to vote. And according to the feds, she worked as a paid petition circulator collecting signatures for California ballot measures, and she agreed to plead guilty. The person even said she's right there at the corner. She'd give them $3 to $5 Some of the cheap people gave them $2 and a smoke. The folks there said they remembered petition gatherers. What many didn't remember, though, and that could be because of their mental state, because of the condition they're in, because of the substance that they're continuing to remain addicted to, thanks to elected officials in California. You see, the folks there just don't actually remember casting a vote. They remember people being in the area. They will always remember somebody handing out free money and smokes, but they don't actually remember casting that ballot. And the volunteers with the Pratt Pack went tent by tent, up and down sidewalk after sidewalk, hearing the same thing over and over again. A lot of people never voted. They registered, but they just wanted the names. So it comes down to Nithya Raman, Karen Bass. We had the audio for you on Friday, that incredible video that Spencer Pratt produced and posted to X, saying twice in that 3-minute soliloquy that he has audio, and I'm guessing it's on Bass, and I'm guessing it has something to do with the Eaton fire. We don't know yet. But he did put that out there to more or less put those two individuals on notice that the fight isn't over, and he's going to continue the mission. And I appreciate his passion. Just wanting to get it right. Elsewhere, let's go across the country from the West Coast to the East Coast and tell you about an illegal immigrant from Peru who decided, you know, if you've noticed, illegal immigrants haven't been using the car as a weapon lately. Of course, we'd have to go back to the beginning of the year. We'd have to go back to Miss Good, the lady in Minnesota, who was shot and killed behind the wheel by ICE. But this happened again today during a targeted vehicle stop. But the man from Peru decided to ram the ICE agent, which forced him to open fire. This was around 9:30 this morning, local time. Castillo Armino remains at large as of this evening. He had been ordered to be deported back on January 30th. The injured ICE officer taken to a local hospital. They're saying that the van that was shot at, the vehicle that was allegedly used in this attack on the ICE agent, who have seen a 3,300% surge in violence against them in vehicle attacks in the president's second term, says there's a good chance, if you happen to see this vehicle on the roads, obviously they want you to reach out to law enforcement, the back window is completely blown out. So that right there should be a red flag to some. Meanwhile, today, let's go back to California. Thoughts and prayers out to the 8 service members who lost their lives today. Footage on social media from county ranchers and farmers, literally out on a Monday, plowing the fields, see this massive, heavy, soot black smoke filling the sky over Kern County, right in the area of Edwards Air Force Base. And there today is where the $85 million nuclear-capable B-52 Stratofortress crashed in a huge explosion. Images showing the smoldering remains of the aircraft with a massive black shadow across the site where it made impact, and it was just a massive, massive debris field. The base, posting on X just after 12 noon, a U.S. Air Force B-52 Stratofortress, crashed shortly after takeoff on the Edwards Airfield at 11:20 a.m. They later confirmed that 8 were on board and lost their lives. How this happened, why this happened right after takeoff, not sure. A lot of investigating, a lot of speculation right now. When we have the answers, we'll bring them to you right here on KOH. Right now, traffic and weather together time. Let's get an update from Kristen Snow.
8: I'm kind of thinking about that hammock you were talking about earlier. A little lemonade, hammock.
4: You don't want to be here today, outside. Do you?
8: I'm a little tired today. Remember the puppy issue last week?
4: Well, that's true.
8: She was not feeling well again last night, so I've been up since 3.
4: Oh, okay.
8: So I'm a little sluggish today. But hey, you know what? We're here. We're doing it. And we're going to turn things over to traffic. Here we go. We do have some slowdown and heavy traffic and congestion if you are traveling out to those North Valleys today. And that slowdown still between the Spaghetti Bowl and Golden Valley. We've got some spotty slow and go up on North McCarran, but not too bad between El Rancho and Pyramid Way. We are also still seeing a little bit of light traffic, I-80 East near the Nugget Resort. Of course, westbound 80 between USA Parkway and the Nugget Resort. We're also still seeing some heavy traffic northbound South McCarran between Greg and Nugget. And last but certainly not least, still some slow going 580 North, but not too bad between Neal Road and Moana Lane up there on 580 northbound. 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
9: I have Chief Meteorologist Jeff Thompson in the Colo 8 First Alert Weather Center. The heat is with us over the next couple of days. Stay cool and take it easy, especially during those hot afternoon and evening hours. Up close to 100 Reno Sparks in Carson City on Tuesday. Lake Tahoe will dip into the 40s overnight. Look for a Tuesday high in the mid-80s.
8: Appreciate it. Thank you so much, Jeff. Continuing to see sunny skies out there. 96 degrees Reno and Sparks, 91 degrees in Birdeye, and sunny skies with 84 degrees in Truckee. 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
4: 852-TALK, 800-564-KKOH. I got to tell you, this audience is a wealth of knowledge. I wish this gentleman would have called me when we were still on and not in commercial break, but it's in our last segment, I was wrapping that segment up talking about the Stratofortress, the B-52 that went down this morning. This gentleman called and he said, I don't know this to be true, but based on his knowledge and expertise, and he didn't seem to, be shining me on here and blowing smoke up my girlish skirt, but he said there are 8 hydraulic packs on this particular plane, and number 5 is for the landing gear. And based on the fact that this plane today went off the runway into the ditch, he is speculating, based on his knowledge, that it was that number 5 hydraulic pack that was the problem. He also informed me that generally when this type of plane goes out, there are 5 on board. Today there were 8. He thinks they were maybe testing something. What they were testing, we do not know. Again, this is just his knowledge and based on the information that he has, which is what we all have right now from the various news outlets. Thoughts and prayers out to the family of those service members. Meanwhile, found this story out of CBS 5 in Arizona. Route 66 is turning 100 this year, and many of the businesses along that route were hoping for some extra income because they thought there'd be an increase in tourists. Well, guess what? Gas prices are almost 30% higher than last summer. International tourism been on the decline for the last few years. So Route 66, travelers are, they're not as hearty and plentiful as those business owners had hoped. Hopefully things will turn around. As we know, gas prices went down big time today. Now, when we see that take effect at the pump, that's going to take a little bit longer. But if this memorandum of understanding is all wrapped up this week, Strait of Hormuz opening back up, things are getting back to normalcy, if you will, maybe we'll see a late summer surge for the business owners on Route 66. I'm not done talking. There's a lot happening on planet Earth today, and we'll put more of it in front of you coming up next on The Ryan Nutter Show on KOH.
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21: From ABC News, I'm Stephanie Officer. California Governor Gavin Newsom today tweeted the DOJ is investigating he and his wife, claiming President Trump is going after him because he's thinking of running for president. ABC's Alex Mallon in Washington.
31: We are told by sources that at least one of these investigations does stem from the U.S. Attorney's Office in the Eastern District of California. That does cover Sacramento. And this investigation is looking into Gavin Newsom's wife's taxes. It's really unclear whether prosecutors have amassed any evidence that would suggest that they're going to seek an indictment against Gavin Newsom as or his wife. They've been trying to speak and subpoena people close to him, close to his wife, to dredge up, in his words, information that would lead them to potentially seek charges. And he is framing this as a campaign of retribution by President Trump.
21: President Trump's attempt to reshape Washington, D.C.'s landscape hit another potential roadblock today after a group of preservation and cultural heritage organizations filed a federal lawsuit challenging his construction of a National Garden of American Heroes.
32: The groups argue that the plan to put 250 life-sized statues of great Americans into West Potomac Park, which houses memorials for Korean War veterans, Martin Luther King Jr., and Franklin Delano Roosevelt, should be stopped unless the president has authorization from Congress. They accuse Trump of turning the park into his, quote, personal sandbox, and claim the massive project violates a series of laws governing the park. A spokesperson for the Department of the Interior said the lawsuit was, quote, beyond comprehension. Peter Haralambos, ABC News.
21: British Airways Flight 271 had to land in Las Vegas this afternoon after a cell phone caught on fire. Officials say the flight landed safely at Harry Reid International Airport after departing from London. In a statement, British Airways says, in part, customers safely got off the plane, and it's now up to the FAA to investigate. 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